0: What, Melissa?
1: What?
0: I've been through so many love changes.
1: I know, but I think this time it's gonna be different.
0: Ooh, it's gonna be different? What's gonna be different about it, huh?
1: You're gonna get more loving.
0: More kissing.
1: More squeezing.
0: More hugging.
1: And more.
0: More what?

said, who am I? What is my father's house that you have brought me this far? Who am I? A rejected stone. They didn't want me. My brothers sold me. They didn't believe in my dreams. But God said, David is my friend. David, I am loved. Who am I? And David could not help but give thanks. And who am I? Who is my father's house that you have brought me this?

everything you promised us you have brought to pass. We remember your promises. You are faithful to your word. This is why we bless you. You are faithful to your word. This is why we thank you. You are faithful to your promises. You keep your promises. You keep your word. You keep your promises. You keep your promises. You keep your promises. This is why we bless you.

What do you do? He says, Lo, I

why we do what? We follow him. Can you imagine how many of his promises do you know? While you are busy complaining, what has he said that he has not brought to pass? And if he has not, who told you he won't bring it to pass?

make a joyful noise. It is scripture. Psalm 100 says what? Psalm 100 says what? Make a joyful noise unto the Lord. Scripture says that with joy you will do what? How do you draw? How do you draw?

because the one who has promised will never fail. Even concerning Nigeria, I am so hopeful because the one who has promised can never. You might not enjoy it. It is up to you. If you decide to be in the camp of the Egyptians, you will enjoy it. But if you are in the camp of Goshen, what will happen? What will happen? What will happen? What will happen? You will enjoy. You will enjoy the good of this land. Oh, no, no, no, no. You need to say, Jesus, I will enjoy the good of this land. I will enjoy the good of this land. No, no, you need to say it. I will enjoy the good of this land. This year, I will enjoy the good of this land.

0: we'll see a full pension women's development bank across the country. Tomorrow too, we are expected to see an update on the institutions and schools and regions to be benefit under the $300 million facility. We also expect to see the number of rules, the updates on the big push, and what is the future. We are also expected to see a lot of rural electrification issues being discussed in the media budget. But Ghanaians should be rest assured, it's a good media review. We are not a government that is insensitive at the time that people are struggling. Then you come and impose burden on them. We are a government that is sensitive and listening to the plight of the people, and tomorrow will not be an exception.
1: Atta Issa is the Member of Parliament for Sagnarigu. Now, the ranking member on Parliament Trade, Industry and Tourism Committee, Michael Ochubefi, has accused the Mahama government of misleading Ghanaians over the implementation of Earth 24-hour economy program. The former Deputy Minister for Trade and Industry argued that a three-shift 24-hour economy policy differs from what is currently being implemented. Speaking to City News, Ochubefi described the initiative as a failure.
2: 24-hour economy that was advertised is not a 24-hour economy that we are practicing. They advertised a policy clearly, and it was so clear that they said that they are bringing a policy that will take off immediately the wind power, and that policy is going to make sure that one job is going to give three people the opportunity to work on that same job, and again three shifts. So they bought a different model or a formula called the formula 133. As at now, that formula 133 has turned into formula 419. Absolutely nothing is happening.
1: You hear the ranking member on Parliament Trade, Industry and Tourism Committee, Michael Ochubefi. Now to one of our headline stories. The NPP flag bearer, Dr. Mahmood Baumia, has assured the party's Ashanti regional chairman, Bernard Ntibosiakum, popularly known as Chairman Wuntumi, of his support. Chairman Wuntumi is serving a 20-year prison sentence after being found guilty of illegal mining activities. Speaking to City News, an aide to Dr. Mahmood Baumia, Akbar Yusif Komeni, said the party is working closely with Wuntumi's legal team to overturn the situation.
3: It was only appropriate that he organized the machinery of the party, first of all, to publicly respond to the judgment of the High Court and to mobilize the best legal brains in the party to support the lead counsel, Samuel Attachia, to mount an appeal against the conviction and to take the further step to go and visit our regional chairman to see his conditions and to encourage him and to share with him the steps that the party is taking to have this injustice reversed. Being a leader of a major political party like the New Patriotic Party, he took advantage of the opportunity to encourage him to stay strong and to be aware that the

0: whole party is solidly behind him, and that the party will do everything lawful to ensure that he gets out of this situation.
1: You heard Akbar Yusuf Khomeini, who is an aide to MPP flag bearer Dr. Mahmoud Bawumia. Now, the minority in parliament is calling for the repeal of sections 207 and 208 of the Criminal Offences Act 1960, Act 29, which criminalises the publication of false news. According to the caucus, the provisions are outdated and cannot be justified in a democratic society. Speaking to City News, the legal counsel for the minority caucus and Swami MP John Dakon urged President Mahama to consider the request.
2: That section 207 and 208 are criminalizing acts that we can live with. As a caucus, we do not entertain irresponsible, reprehensible insults and publication of false news. But we believe that criminalizing these things won't bring us anywhere. In fact, it is bringing our well-known established democratic credentials as a country down. And so the government should really take the request that the minority is putting up seriously, and that, look, right now, under this government, about 16 people within a year and a half have been arrested under Section 207 and 208, as compared to 8 years of Nanadu's administration, as compared to about eight of the 8 years Nanado administration. So if you look at it, Nanado's administration, one per year. But under this government, within a year and a half, we've had 16 arrests and persecution. This doesn't augur well for our freedom. We must cherish our freedom of speech.
1: John Dakon is a legal counsel for the minority in parliament and member of parliament for Swami. 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Still ahead, National Service Authority saves 900 million Ghana cedis by eliminating ghost names. Details of that coming up shortly. Do stay.
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0: Welcome back. You're still listening to the City Breakfast News, live from our studios here in Accra, and also live on affiliates across the country. To some more stories, the Member of Parliament for Inshayaso, Dr. Stephen Amua, has rejected findings by Global Info Analytics that ranked him among the lowest performing MPs. According to the survey, Dr. Amua scored 23% out of the 83 members of Parliament assessed. Speaking to City News, the legislator outlined some of the key achievements he has recorded as an MP.
1: I bought a pass from Korea myself. Instead, go and check. I provided about 14 communities with water out of 24. Go and check. These are all there. I have trained about 1,000 of them how to make cake, how to use beads to produce bags and shoes, how to install DSTV. Go and check. Go and check. They didn't have enough water. I used banks, not my money alone, and added my money to get them, one of the worst standard, go and check. Assorted. The second one, I got from Ghana Gas, and they are on it. Very soon they will complete. I've done so many things that a normal MP wouldn't do. So I'm surprised.
0: Dr. Stephen Amua is the Member of Parliament for Inshayaso. Now, the Executive Director of Global Info Analytics, Musa Dankwa, however, defended the survey, insisting that it was conducted objectively.
2: His mention of things is done for certain groups. We don't go and target certain groups to interview as part of the poll. We randomly pick people and interview them. Indeed, if you look at Inshayaso, when we ask them, what are your top key issues? Top issues in Inshayaso. Healthcare was the most important thing for people of Inshayaso. 54% of the reasons or key issues were on healthcare. 8% of the respondents rated him excellent, but 15% gave him very good or good. Those who say average is called 72%, but the ratings are not based on averages, but rather the combined score of excellent and very good. Again, 49% of the respondents were MPP voters. 4% were NDC voters.
0: Musa Dankwa is the Executive Director of Global Info Analytics. Now to another of our headline stories. The National Service Authority says it has saved the country 900 million Ghana cedis by eliminating ghost names from its payroll. Speaking to City News, the NSA's Deputy Director General Fuseni Donko said the newly introduced National Service Enrollment System identified and removed more than 60,000 ghost names.
3: National Service Authority has made a savings of 900 million for this country.
4: Through what?
3: Just blocking the ghost names. Just blocking what was happening. The schools will overload you, but it is your duty to check and take out everyone that is not qualified. So before the start of the postings, we received 156,000 names as class lists.
4: Or service personnel.
3: For service personnel that are supposed to register.
4: Okay.
3: From all the schools. But then because of the new development, the new developed system that we were using, which had four different extra security features than the previous one, over 60,000 were weeded out.
4: Out of 150,000?
3: Yes. Over 60,000 were weeded out. So currently, as we speak, like I said, even the nurses, those on diploma are paid by the Ministry of Health. And then we take only the degree ones and then the teachers. And there's some of the private. So currently on our payroll, we are talking at close to about 70,000 people.
0: The Deputy Director General of the NSA, Fuseni Donko, added that the authority is pushing for an increase in the monthly allowance of national service personnel from 715 Ghana cedis to at least 1,200 Ghana cedis.
3: National Service Authority on our own do not have the authority to even touch one cedi out of the allowance. The only thing we can do is to plead, like we are currently doing through our Director General, for the President's or the Finance Minister's magnanimity, according to the budget, to increase it. When increase comes, that is through our efforts.
4: How much do they take now?
3: They take 715 cedis.
4: So you are hoping it's increased to what?
3: At least 1,200. We've exhausted it a lot. We've gone all the way to Fair Wages Commission to make our case. Unfortunately, it wasn't captured in the 2025 budget. I know my DG and the board chairman are still pushing. I know, at least we are hoping that the 2026 budget, there could be a favor and a grace on us.
0: Fuseni Donko is a Deputy Director General of the National Service Authority, NSA. Stay with us here on the CT Breakfast News, which has been live from our studios here in Accra, and also live on affiliates across the country. In the Northern Region, we are live on Dasuma 99.1 FM in Yendi. 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

0: Welcome back. You're still listening to the City Breakfast News, live from our studios here in Accra, and also live on affiliate across the country. Thank you for staying through. Let's settle for sport. And in sport, the Confederation of African Football, CAF, has announced a major increase in prize money for the 2026 Total Energies Women's Africa Cup of Nations, WAFCON, with the tournament winners now set to receive $2 million as the 2026 edition is set to start 25th July 2026. The champions' prize has doubled compared to the previous edition, while the overall prize fund has risen by 67%, increasing from $3.475 million to $5.8 million. The runners up will earn $750,000, while each of the 16 participating teams is guaranteed $150,000 in participation funding. Now, in international news, the Nigerian presidency says a commendation letter from U.S. President Donald Trump to President Bola Tinubu shows that security cooperation between both countries is producing results. The July 6 letter praised Tinubu's leadership in tackling terrorism and protecting vulnerable communities. Presidential advisor Daniel Bwala says the letter reflects growing international recognition of Nigeria's security efforts. And that's how we end the City Breakfast News, which has been live from our studios here in Accra and also live on affiliates across the country. For more news, please log on to citynewsroom.com. The City Breakfast Show is up next. I am Samuel Akom. Thank you for listening and have a very good morning.
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Last night was shit. My phone's dark. The world's a mess. That's just the start. But I slept all right. I guess it's good morning. Phone call from mom. Dad lost his job. Text from my ex. She's moving on. We're

Good morning, Second Etah Crowdy. Good morning, Western Region. Welcome to your favorite, my favorite, our favorite show, The Western Echo, right here on Beach 105.5 FM.

Good morning to you, Second Eater Crowdy. Good morning to you, Western Region. Welcome to your favorite, my favorite, our favorite show, The Western Echo, right here on Beach 1055 FM. Second Eater Crowdy's number one urban dial, and this is your show in the morning. We are on from now till 10 a.m., and we promise you a show full of wonderful conversations, great music, interesting segments, keeping you reliably informed and well aware of what is happening in and around the Western region.

Well, it's a beautiful Thursday morning, the 23rd day of July 2026. 30 minutes into 6 a.m. And we've got a lot to talk about this morning, a lot to bring your way. Well, to all of you listening to me out there, I want to say a special good morning to you. On your way to work, already in the bus, in the taxi, in your car, you're riding and you're still listening, Charlie, I want to say a good morning to you. Or maybe you've got the day off, maybe you're in retirement, maybe you're returning home from work, yeah, you work in the night. Well, I want to say a very big good morning to you and a very big thank you for choosing Beach 105 The 5 FM and adding the show to your morning routine. Well, if this is your first time, I want to say welcome aboard. This is the show that cares so much about the region. This is the show that puts the region above every other region and every other thing, because we want to see our region become bigger, stronger, beautiful, and better than it currently is. So if you're sharing this vision, you're welcome. In here, with Jojo, we deliberate. This is more or less like a family house or a compound house where we discuss everything and everything and we look for solutions. In fact, we bring leaders in here to answer questions, to account to the people, to provide clarity and to work on matters that are dear to our various communities. So this is our show. This is the Western Echo, and this is your show. Feel free to interact with me and with all of us on the show. Send me a message via SMS, do same via WhatsApp, or give me a phone call, and you can do that through the number 020-105-1055. Well, today is a big day in Parliament, because the Finance Minister, Dr. Kasela Tuforsing, will be appearing before Parliament for what will be the 2026 mid-year budget review. This morning, we'll munch into that. Well, in fact, the review is around 2 p.m. today. And yours truly will bring to you live coverage. So stay locked on or locked in or stay tuned in on Beach 105.5 FM as we will get in the day and let you in on the most important conversation or engagements that will happen today as far as Ghana's pocket and our lives are concerned. But in a minute, we'll be getting into the newspaper review, telling you what the newspapers are saying and what they are reporting. At 7 a.m., we will dive into the very latest from the world of business. Yes, of course, some expectations were flowing from economists, from tax experts or analysts, from the general public with regards to the 2026 media budget review today in Parliament. Well, that will feature greatly at 7 a.m. this morning. 7:15 is when we talk sports. Oh, there's a lot happening with regards to sports transfer news still ongoing in the world of football, athletics. Yeah, I understand the Olympic Games is happening pretty soon, and a whole lot more from the world of sports. Kickoff is at 7:15 a.m. and then at 7:30 we come back in studio into the region, comb through all 17 constituencies, and we will let you in on what is happening, what is trending right here in the region. We call it Westing Today. After that, we take a dive into all of our conversations right here on the show. Super, super, super interactive. I want to hear from you. Call me, send me a message, 020-105-1055, 020-105-1055.

0: I will be joining Caleb and the guys in a minute. But before that, a reputable company here in Sekendi Takrade is urgently looking to hire the services of a warehouse attendant for a warehouse at a Permido. Also looking to hire a tricycle rider, a loader, and a shop attendant while the shop is in town. All successful applicants will be given free health insurance as part of the benefits package. All the requirements are these. The warehouse attendant role would mean that if you want to apply, you're interested in the warehouse attendant role, you should live around Apremido, Apollo, Aseke and its environs. You should also be a bachelor's degree holder, or at least a bachelor's degree holder in either procurement or marketing, and you should be between the ages of 20 and 32. Or for the shop attendant and tricycle rider role, and of course the loader role, you should live around Paipano, Takrade, Ifeakuma, Fijai, and its environs. For the tricycle rider role, you should be a licensed rider. If you meet these requirements and you're interested, please drop your application at the front desk of Beach 105.5 FM or Spice 91.9 FM, all inside Idumate Place, and that is along the Fijai Ifeakuma stretch. You can simply call this number 054-864-6719. 054-864-6719. Let's join Caleb Bernard and the guys for the newspaper review segment. The Western Echo continues surely after that. Stick and stay. My name is Arafat Musa. This is the Western Echo right here on Beach 105.5 FM.
1: A drizzle over portions of the coast and inland areas during the morning hours. It means that even if it will rain, it will not be heavy. They have to. Because you may sue them, they have to back up. Because people like you exist in the world.
2: If they say it to rain,
1: you go to Supreme Court. So they have to say there is a slight chance of
2: light rain.
1: People are just they could have simply said it may or may not rain because they are not God.
2: Yeah.
1: But because of people like you who get up and be saying all kinds of things, look at the kind of English they are writing. You see, that's the problem. That's the problem.
2: Okay, so this is the 80-hour impact based on forecast for Ghana.
1: So, if
2: you are here to step out, please check the weather properly. That's all. But gentlemen, good morning. Welcome to the show.
1: Thank you, Caleb, for having us. I'm Bernard, and this is Sky.
3: Absolutely. Yeah, take it easy on the road. It's pretty misty, and put on your hats if you can,
1: The Daily Graphic leads with the president's photograph at AU Health Summit in Accra. President urges self-reliant health care. We also have education ministry set to introduce revised KG and primary curriculum. We mentioned this a few days back. Meet their budget review today. I won't ask for more money.
2: Okay.
1: Uncle Atu says he won't ask for more money.
3: Oh, okay. That's good.
1: And Access Bank picks 2 Euro Money Awards. On the back page, U.S. government donates equipment to Ghana Armed Forces. And ADRA supports flood victims.
3: Let me take you to the Ghanaian Times. At AU Extraordinary Summit, Africa leaders seek to end HIV/AIDS and tuberculosis. You find the details on page 12 of the newspaper. President Mahama makes the front page. Also on the front page this morning, Gamanche backs 24-hour economy, rallies stakeholders to support the same. Also on the front page, BOG holds policy rate at 14%, and they are citing global uncertainties and inflation-related risks. And some other stories related to the finance space, and the AG rejecting Wuntumi's 30 million Ghana Cedi plea bargain offer in Exim Bank case.
1: The Daily Guide, Bawumia MPP MP's storm in Sawan prison. There's a photograph of a flashback of an earlier meeting between the MPP flag bearer and chairman Wuntumi. Wuntumi declared political prisoner. Also, court rules on Hanan charges today. Meanwhile, 2 busted with 100 wee parcels. They are shown holding something. Meanwhile, Two more stories on the economy, 2026 media budget review. Mahama forging economic success, according to MPP. And then Parliament approves $822 million World Bank loans.
3: Let me take you to the Chronicle. Police arrest NDC TikToker over alleged insults against Baumia, but former vice president calls for discontinuation of case. The suspect's photograph is on the front page. Again, Bernard was cautioning us yesterday that we should not be putting the faces of the suspects out there just like that. For some reason, the Chronicle has
1: Because a
3: that.
1: Man is innocent until proven guilty.
3: Exactly.
1: So if they
3: agree
1: say,
3: with you.
1: Look at his face, he has gone to steal an onion. Yeah. Even if it is proven that he didn't steal the onion, he already damaged his
3: exactly.
1: reputation.
3: Yeah.
1: So
3: exactly.
1: sometimes we have to.
3: Yeah,
1: so that's why in some countries, even there are court cases, they sketch.
3: Yeah.
1: So
3: yes.
1: they have an artist's impression of the
2: of
1: person.
2: That person.
1: Exactly. You know, but here, we don't respect people's rights.
2: Oh.
1: Police can actually get people, beat them up, put them on the front page.
2: Bum
1: then
2: money.
1: Journalists too will follow and go and take pictures.
3: Yeah. Yes,
1: and say, these are the criminals. What if the police frame them?
3: Exactly.
1: How would you know?
3: Robert Snap, that's the headline. In
1: they've gone to do it. So we should not be doing that. And we in the media should be very responsible.
2: Mm-hmm.
1: Because these days, the police are we.
3: Also on the front page this morning, BOG endorses Cocoa Board's local market financing policy. Some other stories make the inside.
1: A number of headlines on the BNFT. BOG sees inflation staying within target despite mounting external risk.
2: Okay.
1: Also, reset must hold without a safety net. FNB research head set 6 tests for mid-year review. Interesting article there. Other stories, NLA partners Fidelity Bank to boost digital operations, introduce 5,000 new POST machines. And then there's also Nestle's Kwabena Adakwa winning global honor for brand management excellence.
2: Yes. Yes.
3: Let me take you to the insight this morning. Mid-year budget. All eyes on Atul Forson as budget review takes center stage today.
2: Yeah.
3: Also, justice must heal a nation, not become weapon of revenge. Bafo Asariyamwa is writing. Again, there's a story here that says Socialist Movement Ghana condemns assassination threats against Tunisian opposition leader Hama Hamani, or exactly Hamami. So, you know, Socialist Forum is interested in some other matters.
1: Charlie, some country president ban elections.
3: Charlie,
1: Nicaragua's president said election itself is illegal. And he's been in power for 19 years.
2: Wow.
1: So he will stay there till he dies.
3: Can you imagine? And finally, for me, let me take you to the Daily Democrat. Atul Forson storms parliament today for mid-year budget. 6, no additional money. Also, RMG distances itself from fourth estate allegations. Also, on the front page this morning, GPHA commissions advanced AI-powered CT scanner at International Maritime Hospital.
2: Yeah, if you go to citynewsroom.com, explain $1.2 billion reserve decline. This is upon Kuma to Atul Forson. Meanwhile, Ataisa says that the media budget will focus on development, not new taxes. And of course, all eyes on Finance Minister's media budget today. There are also stories on the South African attacks. Ramaphosa sends delegation to Mahama over South Africa xenophobic attacks. That's here as well. A Greek ministry defends timing of 2026 farm input distribution. And Ghanaians lose 296,000 Ghana cedis to online restaurant scams in 6 months. People are cloning the websites of other restaurants. When you pay, it goes there, you don't get the food. And the other one we're excited about, Northern Business Fair 2026, set to boost trade and investment in Tamale. Now, police probe officer accused of pulling gun during vehicle towing dispute. Yeah. And the other one, High Court grants police assistance order for receiver to take possession of Cheddar's number 1 Oxford Street Hotel. This is also on citynewsroom.com. If you go to channel1newsonline.com, Northern Business Fair boosted Sagnerugu businesses. This is the MC speaking. There are stories relating to Dr. Baumia's visit to Wuntumi in prison on Channel 1 News. Baumia calls for NDC organizers' prosecution to be dropped. And then also, Musa Dankwa says visibility boosts MPs' performance ratings. Of course, you heard the Nshiaso MP challenging the ranking that he's like. Basically, he was the least ranked in the latest
1: in ranking.
2: Stephen Amwa rejects Global Info Analytics MP ranking. That's here. Lindo Klu calls for AI to tackle Ghana's healthcare challenges. Zonda Tech to offer test drives at Auto Sale and Expo. Foresters are calling for Parliament to approve are calling for parliamentary approval before forest reserves are changed. If you go to the High Street Journal this morning, Burundian president invites Ghanaian investors to explore key growth sectors in Burundi. That's the story here. If you go to my Joy Online.
3: Still on the African front. Yeah. If you go to Africa News, there's a story there that says Kenyan lawyers launched nationwide strike over judicial corruption and delays. So you are interested in that, you want to Google that.
2: Now, right. Two patients exchanged blows at the Adresso government hospital, damaged computers and equipment. Yes, patients.
0: Exchange blues.
2: Yes.
0: What's their problem?
2: And they've damaged computers.
0: What condition did they take to the hospital that they had enough energy to exchange blues?
2: That's a very, very good question. Stories on my job. I'll bring you details later. Yeah. If you go elsewhere, Iran conflict expands as Houthis claim attacks on ship in Red Sea.
0: Let me start with the Daily Graphic. Media budget review today, page 13. I won't ask for more money. Minister for Finance Dr. Kiziel Atuforsen will not ask for any supplementary estimates as he presents the 2026 media budget review to Parliament this afternoon to provide a comprehensive update on the implementation of economic policies and programs. But aside from expenditure and revenue performance, he's also expected to update Parliament and the nation about the numerous savings the country is making and the systems put in place to honor its debt obligations under DDEP.
3: Okay.
0: According to the story, he will provide updates on flagship programs and projects and announce sweeping reforms in VAT, procurement, new funding approaches and efforts to plug revenue loopholes. In an interaction with the cross-section of journalists ahead of the budget, Dr. Fawcett said the review would also contain a full disclosure on the 36-month non-financing PCI program, the new arrangement we have with the IMF, etc., etc., etc.
3: Okay.
4: Just sorry to interrupt, but this is a bit urgent. So, if the electricity company, please, Okaikwe Submetro, just before you get to the Okaikwe Submetro Junction, this is the Akuma and Kukumpe Junction, the cables. They are smoking. And with cars and rain, we beg them. They should get there immediately and check.
0: Are these high tension cables?
4: Yes, these are proper high tension cables, not just your basic.
0: The Akum and Kokompe area.
4: Yes, just
0: the tension cables.
4: Yeah, cables there. Just before you get to the Okaikwe South Submetro Junction.
2: Oh, okay.
4: Yes. Please, ECG, get there.
0: So it's smoking or sparking?
4: Yes, both of them. And so if you're also driving on that road this morning, just take your time and watch what is going on there. Yes, so thank you.
3: They should put it off first before they move in. Anyway, let's stay with the economy because the minority is questioning government over economic performance. If you go to page 10 of the Ghanaian Times, Jacob Agri writes that the New Patriotic Party minority in parliament has raised concerns about the state of Ghana's economy ahead of the government 2026 media budget review, that the gains being reported are largely the result of reduced spending rather than genuine economic improvement. Now, addressing a press conference in Accra yesterday, the chairman of the MPP's Finance and Economy Policy Committee and Member of Parliament for Ofwansi Ayirebi, Kojopo Nkrumah, said the minority's assessment was based on the government's own published economic data.
0: Now, a quick question. Kojo is the head of the Economic Committee. The finance is different. They are not the same. So the finance
2: economy
0: committee,
2: and development committee.
0: The finance committee. The MPP person there is the former finance minister.
3: Okay.
0: Kojo is the head of the economy committee. Just for clarity.
3: Let's stay with the economy because if you go to page 13 of the Ghanaian Times, BOG policy rate at 14%, and they are citing global uncertainties and then inflation. Now, Kingsley Asare reports that the Monetary Policy Committee of the Bank of Ghana has maintained the monetary policy rate at 14%, citing renewed global uncertainties and potential inflationary pressures from rising fuel and utility prices. Now, the decision was taken unanimously.
0: We'll be speaking to an advisor to the governor, Dr. Kwachi, later this morning to explain some of the numbers. You remember the man with the punk?
3: Exactly, yes.
0: He'll be speaking to us.
2: Yes.
4: Let me stay with BOG business, and this is something that has come up, but I am on the High Street Journal at the moment. BOG and Ghana police team up to crack down on illegal rejection of CD coins.
2: Yes.
4: I don't know how the police can help with this one, but the Bank of Ghana will collaborate with the Ghana Police Service to enforce nationwide acceptance of CD coins, urging the public to report offenders as authorities intensify arrests, prosecutions, and sanctions against businesses rejecting the legal tender. The drive, the BOG says, is in collaboration with the police service to ensure compliance with the country's legal tender laws. Now, in a public notice, the central bank said it will work closely to tackle the growing practice of traders, transport operators, and businesses rejecting personal coins and the one Ghana Cedi and two Ghana Cedi coins during commercial transactions.
2: Yes, in fact, they have said that if you reject a peso, a CD or two CD coins, you could land yourself in jail for up to 3 years or a fine or both. So people should be minded of that.
0: Mm-hmm.
2: Yeah. And then there's this one, the Ministry of Food and Agriculture.
5: Yes. So the Ministry of Agriculture is defending the timing of distribution of farm inputs. I think there's been some concern.
2: That's correct.
4: Yes, I have that story as well. The Ministry of Food and Agriculture has pushed back against concerns over delays in the distribution of farm inputs for the 2026 farming season, insisting that the timing of deliveries is being aligned with the actual crop production cycle. In a statement shared on Tuesday, July 21, the ministry said distributing inputs too early could create risk, including improper storage, diversion, and application outside the recommended period. Mm-hmm. It explained that in northern Ghana, where the major farming season begins in May, fertilizer application typically takes place between late June and the end of July. Mm. For southern Ghana, however, the focus is now shifting to the minor farming season, which begins in August, with distribution to targeted areas currently underway. The story then goes on to outline some of the inputs that are being distributed.
5: Right. Let me give you two stories in the graphic center spread. GIPC is now an authority. You know, Sky, we've seen this trend where FDB is FDA, Ghana Standards Board is Ghana Standards Authority. GIPC is now GIPC is an authority, and they also have changed the investment laws in a way. Yeah. Mark Linkovic reports that the president has assented to the GIPC Authority Act, Act 1173, to officially transform the Ghana Investment Promotion Center into the Ghana Investment Promotion Authority, GIPA. The enactment of the act marks a significant milestone in the country's investment promotion framework by expanding the authority's mandate and strengthening its institutional enforcement powers.
0: Mm.
5: With the president's assent granted on Wednesday, July 15, the authority is now better positioned to attract, facilitate, promote, and retain investment while supporting the ultimate expansion of Ghanaian enterprises. So that could mean that if an investor is errant, GIPC may have the power to sanction or even revoke certain kinds of licenses. Yeah. Recall, a lot of times people complain to GIPC about illegal retail trade and that type of thing. And sometimes the GIPC is not
2: clothed with the power to crack the frame.
5: We are hoping that this means they are more proactive and they are able to also attract better quality investment.
2: Yeah.
5: Whilst all this is going on, Ghana and Morocco have signed 11 agreements, and this is on the center spread of the graphic as well. Ghana and the Kingdom of Morocco last Tuesday signed 11 agreements and MOUs to deepen bilateral cooperation. And I wanted to give you some details. The agreements, for example, there were agreements on air services, which seek to expand direct air connectivity and boost trade and tourism between the two countries, agreement on mutual administrative assistance in custom matters to enhance collaboration in custom enforcement and facilitate trade, and memorandum of understanding in areas of standardization, conformity, and metrology-related activities. The details are on page 16.
3: Okay, right. Bernard, let me take you to the Chronicle now. Police arrest TikToker. We're told he's an NDC TikToker. That's what the paper is claiming. Benny's Bessé reports on page 3 that a 38-year-old TikToker and National Democratic Congress branch organizer for Aguna West, Prince Abuaje, has been arrested and remanded into custody over alleged offensive remarks made against former Vice President Dr. Baobia in a video posted on TikTok. Now, according to the Ghana Police Service, its attention was drawn on July 18, 2026 to a viral TikTok video in which Prince Abuaje was allegedly seen and heard making offensive and insulting remarks about the former vice president. Following preliminary investigations, officers from the Special Investigation Unit of the Criminal Investigations Department arrested the suspect on July 19, 2026 in connection with the matter. And we're told he's been remanded in custody. As
5: well, said, the man himself...
3: We need to repeal this law. The man himself...
5: There's a story you read where Dr. Baumian himself says he's not interested
3: in
5: the prosecution of the person. So I'm not sure if the I don't know whether the person who's been affected by the defamatory post has to actively encourage the police to do what they have to do.
3: I mean,
5: or whether the police can, because for example, when in the case of the woman was jailed for saying things about the president, we are not sure if the president was actively involved in that, which is the same for Dr. Baumia now. But I feel like the statement of Dr. Baumia adds weight to things that you are saying, that look, these things should not be treated as criminal matters. Mm-hmm. That if the person who's been defamed feels aggrieved, he can find civil remedies. Mm-hmm. So the police are being overzealous. Mm-hmm. Mm-hmm. Do you understand? And we are not encouraging irresponsibility.
4: Yeah,
5: but we are saying that there's a way to treat this type of cases where you don't need to go and arrest somebody, put him in prison for a publication of that nature, particularly when the person affected doesn't even think it's such a big issue.
2: Yeah.
5: But you see, as Adawodu said, sometimes the police and the way they interpret the law, they will move and say they will arrest, which is why the law has to be changed.
4: Yeah, that's right. It has to
5: because
4: be
5: the police, they will say, crime is crime. We don't want to.
4: Yeah, the law must be repealed.
5: So the law is what they are using to do this type
4: Let
5: of
4: Let me stay with that quickly.
3: And just to say quickly that, yes, Dr. Bahumia did the right thing, but it is now for the AG and the police to actively pursue the withdrawal of the case and the filing of non-prosecution, whatever they have to do to ensure that this thing is brought to an end. It is unnecessary.
4: On channel1newsonline.com, Bahumia's spokesperson says, Chairman, I want to meet in good spirits. Agbak Yusuf Komeni, they went to visit him at the Nsema Medium Security Prison. So that's a bit.
5: But
4: we
5: are saying
4: he
5: went
4: read.
5: To court again on a different
4: issue. On a different
5: issue. The Tano Nimirik mining case.
4: Yes. Yeah. And then let me just add a story for you, Bernard, quickly. Again on the High Street Journal. End of easy escorts. Interior Ministry puts sand in gari of roadside police escort business.
5: If it doesn't enforce it, after 2 weeks, they'll come back and do it.
4: So you can also go to the High Street Journal for details of that story.
2: Now, the Security and Exchange Commission has blacklisted 23 entities operating without license. It's in your interest to find out who these are. The details are on channel1newsonline.com.
5: Mention some of the names for us.
2: Okay, so...
3: they have blacklisted them.
2: Yes.
3: Because they are operating
2: without
3: what
2: license.
3: What does that even mean?
2: Okay, so basically the regulator said none of the listed entities has been authorized to undertake capital market activities under the Securities Industry Act 2016, Act 929, as amended, despite promoting investment products to the public through digital platforms. Some of them are AfriHub, BG Wealth, BP Investment, Creative Worker Promotion Company, CWPC.
5: The question this guy is asking is...
2: Yes.
5: If the SEC is the person who gives them the license and SEC say they've not been authorized to do this, why are you using the word blacklist? Go ahead.
2: Shut them down.
5: So they are a commission. Maybe they also want to be an authority first. Before. You know what I'm saying? But the people are obviously doing an illegality.
2: Yeah.
5: It's good to warn the public that doing business with them is at your own risk.
2: Yeah.
5: But I feel like once you have the mandate, you should say that these guys are operating illegally. This is the kind of people police should be arresting.
3: Brutally.
5: People are, don't forget, we've come from a financial crisis where people have been, had their money's lost. We haven't even finished dealing with those things. SEC beyond telling us that these guys, you understand, they should call the police right to go and catch them. Not catching TikTokers.
2: Anyway, let me tell you about the two patients who exchanged blows at the Ejusso Government Hospital, damaging computers and equipment.
5: Oh.
2: So, two male patients receiving treatment at the accident and emergency unit of the Ejusso Government Hospital in Ashanti region reportedly engaged in a violent fight, causing damage to the hospital's computers and other equipment. A viral video circulating on social media shows the two men exchanging blows in the hospital ward. Now, reports indicate the two were earlier involved in a separate altercation during which they sustained injuries and were subsequently admitted to the hospital.
5: Is it that they brought
2: they
5: brought a fight from outside into the hospital?
2: And they are continuing in a ring.
5: Even though they are hurt.
4: Yeah, we must finish the issue.
5: I think
4: the water is deep.
5: I think the doctor should start with counseling.
4: Let me just wrap up.
5: Before I deal with your soul, let me advise you on life.
4: Let me just wrap up, Bernard. There are massive demonstrations in India over education.
2: Yeah.
5: What are
4: it might lead to problems for Prime Minister Narendra Modi. On Reuters, the Indian Prime Minister Narendra Modi has said that fast-track courts will be set up to prosecute those behind exam paper leaks.
5: Mm-hmm.
4: His first public response after days of youth protests demanding the resignation of the education minister. You see that these people protest about...
2: I saw the

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1: Yeah. Yes, so in fact, that some was 2 days ago.
0: Some of the things, Charlie.
2: Ethics and some other things.
0: Some of the things, Bernard.
1: We'll deal with that. Yeah, thank you.
3: A bit later, that was a news review. Thank you, gentlemen.
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0: Club, and you're welcome to the breakfast edition of the City Business News. Is brought to you by
1: this is Beach FM, second Itakrede's music leader.
0: At top business community's wish list ahead of media budget review, and SEC warns public against 23 unlicensed online investment schemes. And later, Bank of Ghana ends direct financing of Gold Board as new funding model takes shape.

0: Let's settle for the details now. Finance Minister Dr. Kassia Latuforsen is expected to present the 2026 mid-year budget review in Parliament today, outlining government's policy priorities for the remainder of the year. The review is expected to go beyond the statutory fiscal update, assessing the economy's performance during the first half of the year against the targets set in the 2026 budget and outlining any policy adjustments required to sustain growth and fiscal consolidation. 6 months into the year, available economic indicators suggest that the economy has broadly performed ahead of expectations. Inflation has declined sharply to 5.3% within the Bank of Ghana's medium-term target band of 8% plus or minus 2 percentage points. Recent data also points to continued improvements in fiscal consolidation, external sector performance, and debt sustainability. The 2026 budget projected real GDP growth of at least 4.8%, non-oil GDP growth of 4.9%, and overall fiscal deficit of 2% of GDP. The media budget review is also expected to assess whether these targets remain achievable and whether the government intends to revise any of its macroeconomic assumptions in response to prevailing domestic and global economic conditions. Meanwhile, the business community is calling for a downward review of the country's tax regime, among other measures ahead of the review. Industry players say reducing the tax burden will help ease the cost of doing business, support local enterprises, and strengthen Ghana's economy. This report has more details.
1: For members of the Ghana Union of Traders Association, GUTA, one of their key expectations is the reintroduction of the flat rate system for the value-added tax, VAT. President of GUTA, Clement Watson, says a review of the current VAT regime is necessary to create a more conducive environment for businesses to thrive and contribute to economic growth.
2: We in the informal sector were paying a 4% flat rate. And with the coming in of the new law, the flat rate was abolished for everyone to be moved into the new rate of 20%, provided you are above the threshold of 750,000 assets annually. But we think most of our members does not fall within that threshold. So we have suggested that it should be raised a little bit from 5% to 6%, so that the flat rate could be, maintained.
1: Mr. Clement Watson also called for a downward review of the current duty regime at Ghana's port, arguing that this will help reduce the cost of imported goods and ease the burden on traders.
2: Currently, we are concerned with about 2021 levies and taxes that we are paying, and we think it's too cumbersome.
1: Meanwhile, the Greater Accra Regional Chairman of the Association of Ghana Industries, AGI, Chona Makpelo, is urging government to consider reducing taxes as part of measures to support businesses in the media budget review.
3: We do not expect no new taxes. In fact, our expectations actually are that we would like to see some of the taxes be reduced or taken off. I mean, if you take excise duties on, let's say, bottled water, for example,

0: it's a big challenge for us in industry. Excise duty on fruit juice, you know, locally manufactured fruit juice, it's a big issue.
1: He also called for a reduction in utility tariffs to ease the financial pressure on businesses and help improve their competitiveness.
0: We would like to hear the finance minister talk about measures that will be put in place to tackle issues of the utilities, being water and electricity.
1: Some traders also share their expectations ahead of Thursday's budget presentation.
2: My business is medicine, local medicine, traditional. We need loan so that we too can support our business. Without money, we cannot further. So we need money.
3: Nashika sees a further report. Now, the Bank of Ghana has ended its direct pre-financing of the gold board's domestic gold purchases, marking a major shift in the financing and foreign exchange arrangements supporting the country's gold for reserves program. The decision means Gold Board will no longer rely on the central bank to provide upfront financing for the purchase of gold from local miners and aggregators. Speaking at a press briefing to announce a new policy rate, Governor of the Bank of Ghana, Dr. Johnson Osiama, said the move is intended to reduce a source of domestic liquidity injection at a time when private sector credit growth remains strong and inflationary pressures are beginning to edge up. He noted that he is still in talks to ensure that the financing is done in a new model.
4: We are still in talks with both the Gold Board and Ministry of Finance on the specifics when it comes to, you know, that entire transaction going forward. I will hesitate to give you specific answers as of now. But after we are done with the negotiations, we will now be able to tell you the role the central bank will play going forward. But whatever it is, whatever relationship we end up with, it will support the framework that we have currently.
3: He also noted that the Bank of Ghana is closely monitoring whether the recent rise in inflation represents a temporary adjustment or the beginning of a renewed inflation cycle that could require change in monetary policy.
4: From the global scene, you are aware that there's a renewed, you know, volatility, you know, in terms of the crisis in the Middle East. At the last MPC meeting, I took the time to explain how that impacts on Ghana through higher energy prices and the likes. What that means is that that impact, you know, is expected to continue. We have seen core inflation also picking up, you know, right now. The last MPC session, core inflation was on the decline. So there's been some changes in some of the underlying factors, for which reason we think that policy, you know, has to take these into account. That notwithstanding, based on our projections, we believe that in the outlook, inflation will still fall within the target band. But that again requires that we stay vigilant on the risks going forward. If you ask me about my sense of the, if you like, the biggest threat to inflation going forward, I can give you a number of them. The global risk is the first one.
3: That was the governor of the Bank of Ghana, Dr. Johnson Osiama. While the Securities and Exchange Commission has warned the public against investing with 23 unlicensed entities operating online and on social media, the regulator named AfriHab, BG Wealth and Mazuma, among others, as firms offering investment products without the required license. The SEC says it is working with law enforcement agencies to clamp down on those behind the schemes and is urging the public to verify the license and status of any investment company before committing funds. Now, on the interbank market this morning, the dollar is trading at 11 cedis 57 pesos, the British pound at 15 cedis 60 pesos, and the euro at 13 cedis 19 pesos. And that's it for the breakfast edition of the City Business News. It was brought to you by
5: This is BGFM, Sekondi Takrede's music leader,
3: Tilinete Ajahu. Have a good business day.

0: Okay, so it's Thursday, July 23. Welcome aboard to kick off on the City Breakfast Show. Coming up in the next 10 minutes.
1: We have increased the prize money of the WAFCON by 900%. It's unbelievable. 900 for the women.
0: All right, massive financial boost for the women's game taking effect from the upcoming 2026 Women's African Cup of Nations in Morocco. We'll get to hear from Dr. Patrice Motsepe, who is CAF's president, plus update from the 2026 Comoros Games, which starts today, and some big transfer news all coming up in the next 10 minutes. Kickoff is proudly brought to you by Poly.
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0: Right, I'm Gabby Ofa. Let's get into the update and starting off from the WAFCON, because Ghana's Black Queens will round off the preparations for the upcoming Women's African Cup of Nations with an international friendly against Malawi later today in Casablanca in Morocco. The match will serve as the final test before the start of the WAFCON tournament, providing head coach Kim Lars Bjorgren and the technical team with one last opportunity to assess the squad. Now, after weeks of intensive training session and series of preparation matches in Morocco, the Black Queens will be aiming to build momentum and sharpen match fitness ahead of the start of the tournament. But let's stay with the 2026 WAFCON, because the Confederation of African Football has announced a significant increase in prize money for the upcoming tournament, which kicks off on July 25. And the tournament winners will receive $2 million, double the amount awarded at the previous edition. And the overall prize fund has also been increased by 67%, rising from $3.475 million to $5.8 million. The runners-up will receive $750,000 while participating. Every participating nation is guaranteed $150,000. Let's hear from CAF President Dr. Patrice Motsepe.
1: We have increased the prize money of the WAFCON by 900%. It's unbelievable. 900 for the women. And that's why I say to you, you know, you can make all sorts of promises and say all of these nice things. If you don't back them up with quantifiable, visible, and as they would say, ekasi, touchable, they want to sort of feel at end, want to touch it. So we've increased the prize money by 900%. Last year, when I became president, the winner of the women's competition got 200,000. And then we got it to 1 million. Now they get 2 million. So you win, we've increased the prize money for the winner by 100%.
0: All right, so that's CAF President Dr. Patrice Motsepe speaking there. Well, let's deal with that. Getting some reaction from South African football analyst Maisie Mpumi, speaking on Football Made in Ghana on Channel 1 TV. She welcomed the increase.
3: Not necessarily about the money itself, but to see the intention. It's important that we witness intentionality coming from the CAF president about growing the women's game on the continent of Africa. And as you know, nothing happens by fluke. If we, in 2027, to be the Women's FIFA World Cup, right, and four teams from the African continent will be planning to go and compete in Brazil in 2027. And to have a team that can compete not only in Africa, but dominate in the global stage as well, we need teams that are going to be backed financially.
0: All right, so that's South African football analyst Maisie Mpumi speaking on Football Made in Ghana on Channel 1 TV with Bernard Abeku-Otre. Now, away from the women's game, let's talk about the men's AFCON, because Burkina Faso, Mali and Niger, three countries led by military governments, have submitted a joint bid to host the 2032 African Cup of Nations. The announcement comes after the Confederation of African Football open applications for the 2028, the 2032, and the 2036 editions of the flagship tournament, AFCON. So we'll see what who picks that. But speaking of the African countries, CAF President Dr. Patrice Motsepe says he's confident an African nation will win the FIFA World Cup in the near future following the continent's impressive showing at the 2026 tournament.
4: We set very high standards for ourselves. We've got very high expectations. Our clear objective, and we are now more confident than ever before, coming from the FIFA World Cup, is to see an African nation becoming champions of the world. I'm more convinced than ever before that can indeed happen. Life doesn't allow for dreams or plans or expectations which are out of touch with reality. You've got to look at the facts at all times, and at the end of the day, I come from a business background, and my shareholders always say to me, where are the dividends? Where are the profits? Where's the money?
0: All right, so that's CAF President Dr. Patrice Motsepe. Now, let's take you to Glasgow, because Team Ghana safely arrived in Glasgow, Scotland yesterday ahead of the 2026 Commonwealth Games, with athletes, coaches and officials focus on delivering podium performances and making Ghana proud. Now, the delegation received a warm welcome upon arrival by Ghana's chef de mission, Ernest Danso, and immediately began settling into their located games hotels ahead of the start of the competition. Julian Shifuamo has more updates.
5: The Ghanaian contingent, comprising athletes competing in athletics, para-athletics, boxing, cycling, judo, weightlifting, swimming, para-swimming, and para-powerlifting, enters the games following months of intensive preparation, training camps, and qualification events in Ghana, Derby Arena in the United Kingdom, and Ireland. The team, made up of a blend of experienced campaigners who have competed on major international stages and promising young making their Commonwealth debut, creates a balance of experience, ambition, and fresh energy. Among the athletes expected to glow for Ghana in Glasgow are some of the nation's established stars and emerging talents, including sprinter and team captain Joseph Paul Amoah, Ghana's 100-meter record holder Blaster Saminu Abdulrashid, paracyclist Bocho Inkegbe, baton bearer Haruna Tahiru, alongside other determined members of the national team across all disciplines. The athletes are expected to complete their final acclimatization sessions before competition begins on Friday, with confidence high throughout the camp as they seek to make their mark across the 9 disciplines.
0: All right, so that's my colleague Julian Shifuamo with all the updates. Now let's take you to Europe and begin with some club football and transfer news, because Arsenal have confirmed defender William Saliba is set to miss an extended period after suffering a back injury while at the World Cup with France. The 25-year-old had been managing a back issue for several weeks and carried a problem into the World Cup, but was forced after 30 minutes of France's semi-final loss to Spain. Now, the Major League Soccer says it is investigating allegations of tampering with or by Inter Miami after the club signed Brazil midfielder Casemiro. On Wednesday, Miami announced that they had signed a 34-year-old who left Manchester United at the end of last season, a deal that runs to the end of the 2027 MLS campaign with an option to extend until June 2029. Now, on the part of Aston Villa, they have agreed a loan deal for Chelsea winger Alejandro Garnacho until the end of the 2026-2027 season with an obligation to buy. The 22-year-old has already completed a medical in Birmingham and has pre-agreed a 4-year contract at Villa Park if the loan deal becomes permanent. Now, Ipswich Town have signed Morocco defender Issa Diop from Fulham for £8.5 million. The 29-year-old, who played 5 games for Morocco as they reached the quarterfinals of the World Cup, has signed a deal until the summer of 2030. So he joins Ghana's Abdou Fattah Issahaku, who also joined Ipswich some few days ago. Now let's finish off with some boxing, and former world heavyweight champion Tyson Fury says he has no interest in Anthony Joshua's upcoming fight against Christian Prenger. Joshua is set to face the Albanian heavyweight in Jeddah, Saudi Arabia on July 25 in what is expected to serve as a warm-up for a potential blockbuster showdown with Fury.
6: I'm going home. I've got about as much interest in Anthony Joshua versus some Pringles as I have of spewing that all over the floor. None. I'm going home. Not interested in AJ and his mate boxing.
7: Would that face-off not just be a wonderful face-off, though? If this fight is going to happen, if you go over there and you face-off, would that not send out a signal to this world that it's happening?
6: You can send out as many signals as you want. You've been told for 10 years it's happening. It hasn't happened, has it? Don't hold your breath.
0: All right, so that's Anthony Joshua speaking. there. Well, rather Tyson Fury, not Anthony Joshua, and that's the very latest in the world of sports. For more, you can head to citysportsonline.com and on X at citysportsgha. Kickoff is proudly brought to you by
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0: 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To place your orders now, word of caution, please leave your room for 15 minutes after spraying and do not stay in a room with burning mosquito coil. Holy Mosquito Spray in Tuntum Police, Holy Mosquito Spray in Dakon Chrome. Well, it is a perfect time for us to get into what is trending, what is happening right here in the region. In studio with me is Felix and Ida. Good morning.
1: Yeah, good morning, Arafat. How are you doing?
0: I'm good. How are you too?
1: I'm good. I'm doing well.
2: Ida. Good morning. I'm doing well.
0: All right. Let's get into the very latest from the region. There's a lot we will be talking about this morning. Hopefully, if we have time. Today in Parliament as well, the Minister for Finance, Dr. Kasela Tuforsing, will be appearing before Parliament later in the afternoon to present to the country what is known as the mid-year budget review. It's a constitutionally mandated exercise. So this morning, there's a lot to look at. A lot of issues here and there, but so the show would be divided into two halves. The first half will look at expectations ahead of the media budget for 2026, and then the other half of the show will talk about something that, if care is not taken, would be a part of us. And this is a very dangerous path or road that we're journeying on, and we need to, as a matter of urgency, talk about that. So we'll dive into that. But it is an interactive show, super interactive. Let us hear from you. 0201051055. 0201051055. That is how you can send me a message or give me a phone call as far as this particular show is concerned. So let's hear you guys. What do you have? What can you tell us?
1: All right, let's jump into our first story this morning. And the Ghana Ports and Harbors Authority, we understand on Saturday, July 8, 2026, commenced activities marking its 40th anniversary celebration with colorful health and awareness walks in both Tema and here in Takrade. The walks are led by the directors of ports for Tema and Takrade, Tibon Zuma Esquire and Captain Richmond Quaison, respectively, brought together management, staff, retirees, families, union executives, and the wider Gapoa community in a vibrant display of unity, pride, and togetherness. With music, dancing, chants, and Gapoa's iconic blue, yellow, and white prominently on display, we understand the event promoted healthy living while celebrating the strong sense of community that has sustained the authority through four decades of dedicated service to Ghana's maritime and trade sectors. Addressing participants at the Junior Clubhouse in Tema Community 2 after the walk, the Director of Ports commended staff and retirees for their enthusiasm as well as their resilience throughout the exercise. He expressed appreciation to the entire Gapoa family for their dedication and commitment over the past four decades, saying their collective efforts have helped sustain public confidence in Ghana's ports and the country's trade facilitation agenda. The director of ports announced that management is now considering making the health work a regular feature on the authority's calendar, citing its physical, mental, and social benefit for staff. He also disclosed plans to establish a dedicated sports center to provide employees with a permanent facility for recreational and wellness activities, including fitness programs, sporting events, and other staff engagement initiatives. Now, Thibon Zuma urged employees to remain committed to excellence in their respective roles to ensure the ports of Tema and Takrade continue to strengthen their reputation as efficient and competitive gateways for trade in the sub-region. In Takrade, the director of Ports of Takrade, Captain James Richmond Kwesin, described the anniversary as a celebration of the merger that bed the modern Gapoha and also lauded the authority's evolution into a major shipping and logistic hub. He praised the commitment of Team Takrade to efficient service delivery, stressing that every department is driven by the shared goal of getting the job done. He also wished staff continued success and prayed for blessings upon employees, management, as well as the board. So it was, you know, very colorful in Tema. If you're on Facebook, Beach 105.5FM on Facebook, you get to see some of the image of that particular walk as Gapoha kickstarted its 40th anniversary celebration with health and awareness walks.
2: Right. Now, the road to Ezelembo winds through a landscape that defines Jomoro. On one side, endless coconut plantations sway in Atlantic breeze. On the other, cassava and oil palm farms stretch toward the horizon, broken only by patches of wetland and the occasional fishing canoe pulled ashore. This is Ghana's westernmost frontier, a district of lagoons, sandy beaches, red earth, and communities whose livelihoods have for generations depended on the sea, the soil, and more recently, gas. But today, the conversation in Jomoro is not only about fish and hydrocarbons. It is about chalk classrooms in a new college that residents believe will change the destiny of the enclave and Ghana. The proposed Jomoro College of Education, Ghana's first technical and vocational education and training and science, technology, engineering and mathematics focused teacher training institution, is steadily moving from blueprint to reality, and when it comes and with it comes a wave of excitement rarely seen in the district. For the past 4 days, a high-level government delegation led by Professor George K.T. Odro, technical advisor to the Minister of Education, toured Jomoro. They met political leaders, education directors, youth groups, and traditional rulers across Western Nzema. The mission was simple: assess readiness and build consensus for a college designed to produce teachers who can teach skills, not just theory. The tour ended at Ezelembo, the proposed site, where against a backdrop of palms and open sky, delegation members inspected existing buildings, old school blocks, offices and dormitories that once served other purposes. The site drew audible approval. Officials said the presence of usable infrastructure could significantly cut the time needed to operationalize JOCO. That's the Jomoro College of Education. Project documents show an ambitious plan. In its first phase, the college will admit about 2,000 students. The campus would include lecture theatres, science and ICT laboratories, workshops for TVET subject, a library, residential halls, a dining hall, and administrative blocks. The 10-year master plan outlines about 20 major infrastructure projects, but what makes Jomoro College of Education different is its integration. Aside from tertiary facilities, the plan includes nursery, kindergarten, and big schools on campus. These will serve as demonstration schools where trainee teachers can practice STEM and TVET methods in real classrooms. Contractors on site said they were confident of meeting timelines. In Jomoro, no major project moves without the chiefs, and the chiefs have spoken with one voice. At Benin, during a Durba attended by elders in full regalia, Awulai Ejefi Kwame II, paramount chief of the Jomoro traditional area, and the president of the Western Nzema Traditional Council announced unanimous support. This college is not just for Jomoro, I quote, it is for the whole Western region and Ghana. It will give our children opportunities and also prepare the skilled manpower we need for the petroleum hub and other industries coming to our land. The endorsement matters. In this part of Ghana, chiefs control land and command community trust. Their backing is widely seen as the biggest boost yet for Jomoro College of Education. Outside the palace, the mood was celebratory. Women in Nzema cloth danced. Students from Hafasini Senior High School lined in the street with placards reading, "We want Jomoro College of Education now." The delegation also visited the Ghana Gas Processing Plant at Atuabo. The contrast was deliberate to show how education and industry can meet. Officials discussed future partnerships where Jomoro College of Education graduates would teach technical subjects and where industry experts would come to campus as adjunct lecturers. Stakeholders believe the college can bridge a critical gap. Jomoro sits next to oil and gas infrastructure and near the proposed petroleum hub project. For years, residents complained that jobs went to outsiders because local youth lacked technical skills. Now, Jomoro College of Education is not the work of government alone. It is being championed by a coalition of education experts, academics from universities in Ghana, traditional authorities, and development partners. Unlike traditional colleges of education that focus mainly on general pedagogy, Jomoro College of Education is being designed from the ground up to embed TVET and STEM in teacher training. The goal aligns with national policy to reposition education toward skills and innovation. For residents, that distinction matters. In a district where unemployment pushes many youth to migrate, a college that teaches practical skills is seen as an anchor. The excitement was most visible among young people. At Ezelembo, dozens of junior high school and senior high school students gathered to watch the delegation. Some had walked kilometers. So now let me conclude with this one. As the delegation departed Ezelembo at dusk, the sky turned orange over the coconut trees. The site was quiet again, but the conversations it sparked will not be. For Jomoro, a land of fishermen, farmers, and now gas, the college represents more than infrastructure. It represents identity, a chance to move from being a resource-rich district to a knowledge-driven one. The Jomoro College of Education project still faces funding, staffing, and accreditation hurdles, but with government commitment, traditional support, and community enthusiasm, officials are optimistic.
1: All right, in a related story, the Ministry of Education, he has expressed optimism about the early commencement of the proposed Jomoro, you know, College of Education, just as Ida brought to us. Now, this follows an inspection of facilities and land earmarked for that particular project in the Jomoro municipality here in the Western region. The optimism was expressed by Professor George K.T. Odru, the technical advisor to the Ministry of Education and chairman of the JOCO project committee during a tour of that particular project site by high-level government delegation undertaking stakeholder consultation in the Western Nzema area. We understand the delegation visited the site after holding engagement with traditional authorities, local government officials, and also education stakeholders to build support for establishment of the institution. Now, speaking to journalists, Professor Odro mentioned that he was impressed by the existing infrastructure on the site and believed it could facilitate the early takeoff of the project. Let me quote him. "I'm very much impressed, especially noting that there are structures already on the land. For me, I think we could have even started the college with some of the structures that I see here." He also commended the members of the Nzema Academia Association for their contribution towards the initiative, stressing that their support was a demonstration of commitment to national development through education. Professor Odro noted that support for educational projects was critical to national transformation and also called for greater participation by individuals as well as institutions in the development of the sector. He expressed confidence that the project would make steady progress and indicated that the government hoped to organize a sword-cutting ceremony later this year to formally commence the next phase of implementation. Project consultants who briefed the delegation said the proposed institution would feature lecture theaters, science laboratories, a library, administrative offices, residential accommodation, and other supporting facilities. They also explained that the development plan would accommodate about 2,000 students in its initial phase, and that will form part of a broader long-term expansion strategy for the institution. The site visits formed part of a four-day working tour by the government delegation, which included meetings with the Western Regional Minister, Municipal Chief Executives, Members of Parliament, Municipal Directors of Education, and traditional leaders across the Western Izima Enclave. Now, the proposed Jomoro College of Education in Ghana's, it is Ghana's first institution to integrate foundational teacher education with technical and vocational education and training, that is TVET, as well as science, technology, engineering, and mathematics STEM training under a single framework. The institution is expected to equip future students with practical, technical, and technological skills just to support modern teaching and learning. The project is also expected to complement major industrial initiatives planned for the Jomoro area, including the Petroleum Hub development project.
2: Right now, a young man has reportedly been arrested after selling his employer's tricycle, popularly called Pargia, and falsely claiming it had been stolen by armed robbers. The suspect allegedly convinced his employer to hand over the ownership documents of the tricycle, claiming he needed them to facilitate his work. Now, the suspect is alleged to have used the document to sell the tricycle at Wasai Kropon in the Western region for 30,000 Ghana cedis without the owner's knowledge or consent. To conceal the alleged sale, the suspect reportedly informed his employer that the tricycle had been stolen during an armed robbery incident. Authorities subsequently apprehended the suspect after investigations reportedly uncovered the alleged deception. Further circumstances surrounding the arrest and possible charges have not yet been officially disclosed.
1: All right, so there is a feature on GNA that is telling us how Galamsey pollution could sink Ghana's, first ever marine protected area. Now, a marine protected area, of course, is a designated section of the ocean or coastline where human activities are regulated or, restricted to conserve certain projects, project habitats, and also ensure long-term ecosystem sustainability. It is often described as the ocean's equivalent of national parks. Some zones are fully protected, where fishing and drilling are prohibited, while other zones also allow limited use under strict regulations, water and marine sciences. On April 14, 2026, we understand Ghana declared its first ever MPA in the Greater Cape Three-Point Enclave of the Western Region, marking a historic milestone in ocean governance and environmental conservation. Now, the MPA covers about 700 square kilometers of biodiversity-rich coastal waters across 21 communities within the Greater Cape Three-Point Enclave. Studies have identified the area as one of Ghana's most biodiversity-rich zones, with coastal wetlands, rocky reef formations, mangrove ecosystems, and critical fish breeding and nursery habitats that make it a highly productive marine environment. Now, scientists say MPAs function as a safe zone where fish can breed, grow, and also replenish without human pressure. Over time, these protected populations spill over into surrounding fishing areas, as you see, boosting catches and rostering balance. Ghana has adopted a mixed-use management approach. This means fishing communities will continue to have access to these waters, but with a shift from practices that degrade the environment and also deplete stocks to sustainable methods that allow, the ocean to recover and regenerate. There is a legal underpinning and global commitment that is also part of that particular feature. Now, Mr. Jerry Ansah, an environmental activist, said, and I quote, "The habitat itself must remain healthy because an MPA cannot prevent mercury, cyanide, and other heavy metal from entering the sea through rivers." it cannot stop sediments from smothering breeding grounds or block a contaminated fresh water flowing into protected estuaries. That's according to Mr. Jerry Ansah. So even though the MPA is helping our own activities as people, the Galamsey activities, if we do not stop, it will still go a long way to affect our water bodies. And at large, the first ever marine protected area that we have here in the Western region. So it's a very nice feature on GNA that you can have a read. It's telling us how Galamsey pollution could sink Ghana's first ever marine protected
0: area. Marine protected area under risk of Galamsey. That is the situation we have.
2: Let's wrap up with Nana Kobna Jan II appeals for midwife to support new maternity ward. The chief of Memahomo, is that it?
1: I think so.
2: Memahomo community. Wow. Nana Kobna Jan II has appealed to the municipal chief executive for Takwa and Swayim, Honorable Ebenezer Kobna, and the Takwa Municipal Health Directorate to urgently post a qualified midwife to the community. According to the chief, although he has successfully completed a new maternity ward, the facility cannot operate effectively without a trained midwife to provide maternal and child health care services. He emphasized that assigning a midwife to that facility will improve access to quality health care for pregnant women, nursing mothers and newborns, while reducing the burden of traveling to distant health facilities for delivery and maternal care.
0: Let's listen to Nana Kwabena Jan II.

he has personally financed the construction of a new maternity block in his traditional area. But the bigger issue with regards to that particular maternity block is the human resource to more or less make it functional. And he is appealing, you know, to the Ministry of Health through the Municipal Assembly and, of course, the political leadership within that particular jurisdiction to do something about it, to ensure that that maternity block would really serve its purpose. Because a lot of, you know, the women who need maternity services would have to travel long distances to neighboring communities to be able to enjoy or have these services. But he's brought the services closer to them. What is left now is a midwife or midwives and health professionals to actually man this facility and make it happen. If they don't get midwives, then the project risks becoming a redundant project or an abandoned project. A fully finished project would become an abandoned project. If you know, you don't get them midwives to man the maternity ward. So that is that. Nana Kwabne Jan II from Mimahumo traditional area speaking in there. All right. That will be it all for Westing today this morning. We're taking a quick breather. We'll return and dive swiftly into our conversation this morning. Stick and stay with us. The show continues after this. Nana, be a

0: 7 minutes into 8 a.m. This is Beach 105.5 FM. This is the Western Echo. It is an interactive show, super, super, super interactive. We would love to hear from you. Send us a message, give us a phone call, all through the same number, 020-105-1055, 020-105-1055. Before we take a dive into our conversation this morning, a reputable company here in Sekondi-Takoradi is looking to hire a warehouse attendant for a warehouse at Apremido, a tricycle rider, a loader, and a shop attendant. Well, the shop is in town. All successful applicants will be given free health insurance as part of the benefits package. How about their requirements? For the warehouse attendant role, you should live around Apremido, Apollo, Aseke, and its environs. For the warehouse attendant role, you must be a bachelor's degree holder, at least in procurement or marketing, and you should be between the ages of 20 and 32. Or for the shop attendant and tricycle rider role, you should live around Paipano, Takoradi, Efikuma, Fijai, and its environs. Or for the tricycle rider role, you should be a licensed rider. And you're 2x4. You should be a licensed rider. If you meet these requirements and you're interested, please send your application or drop your application at the front desk of Beach 105.5 FM or Spice 91.9 FM, all inside Idumante Place, and that is along the Fijai-Fiekuma stretch. Or you can simply dial this number, 054-864-6719. 054-864-6719. Well, it is time for us to get into our conversation this morning. And it's a beautiful Thursday morning. It's a bit cloudy out there. I love the weather when it's like this, you know, in the mornings. You know, when you have a wonderful weather like this, you're either sipping something hot, that is for Ida, but for Felix and I, you're drinking something hot or you're eating something hot. It could be two bowls of kinky, it could be some hot, you know, cocoon tea and granite soup. Oh, Charlie, good morning to Obenda Kwampe. Charlie, the other time I was served solid cocoon tea and granite soup with kotoje. And chicken. I was like, hey, on your day, you may not yembi a kitchen. Yembi a kitchen, yeah. Bemam quine. Oh, Charlie, it was solid. It was solid.
1: That's nice.
0: Good morning to Abednego Abedu.
1: And Abednego, man, trust him.
0: Oh, Charlie, boys, no more for say. No more for say. He also did some live soup some other time.
1: Who, Abed?
0: Abed. Solid live soup with rice. Bunyo combination. So, you know, a weather like this, you need something hot. You need something hot. A few minutes ago, I was watching a video on social media, and then one gentleman who appears to be a health professional was teaching about fatty liver. And mentioned the fact that, you know, sugar consumption, whether in drinkables or eatables, Charlie, it gets into our liver. And mention a couple of things, including tea in the morning. You know, there are people who use excess sugar.
1: Yeah.
0: And also, you probably would say, well, maybe you mean this sugar, but you eat a lot of rice. You eat a lot of banku, a lot of fufu. You know, some of these things that we eat, once they break down, it becomes sugar, glucose.
1: Yeah, glucose.
0: Uh-huh. So if you eat them in excess quantity, it's still sugar. Your body cannot tell whether this is, you know, in Ashanti, they tell you, Dewo. or this is a spoonful of sugar. Once it breaks it down, that is the language your body understands. So please, in as much as we're all pushing for you to get something hot, you know, something nice.
1: You should also control your portion.
0: You should control your portion. portion.
1: It's very important. Doesn't mean don't eat. Eat, but you know, in the right, what proportion, right? Mm. Yes. And it is one that I'm learning, you know.
0: You are learning portion control.
1: Yeah, I'm learning portion control.
0: Why, you can't control your portion?
1: Then
0: you can't go to Japan. Japan, they call something harachi.
1: Portion control. Yeah, but I'm learning. I think I've not been 100% this year. This year, I wanted to.
0: So it was part of your resolution.
1: It's still a working.
0: Why are you skipping the question?
1: I don't like the way Ida is smiling and all that. You know, there are movements that I try. Mm. There are times that Charlie Utimu said, we did dinner prayer kuna ochna. Ochna di enana wa maniji. You know, but it's extremely difficult. I mean, looking at your diet or, you know, trying to have a very good diet, you know, portion control and all of that, it's extremely difficult. And
0: we need to learn. You know the Japanese, they don't eat till they are full.
1: Yes, they don't eat till they are. I think it's a culture there. Yeah. That
0: let me read something small. So harahachibu. Kenneth tehus offers here. Harahachibu
1: joint you a banana on whom fifi. Hey, you can't be
0: a chance. One night, Yako by Panako cover story. Because I'm quite Kenneth Harachibu is a teaching that instructs people to eat until they are 80% full.
1: Mm.
0: The Japanese phrase translates to eat until you are 8 parts full, 8 parts out of 10. Or belly is 80% full. There is evidence that following this practice leads to lower body mass index and increased longevity.
1: Mm.
0: And it might even help to prevent dementia in the elderly. Kenneth is raising on best of the year too. Now, in China, a proverb found in traditional Chinese medicine states, Chief and King Fim Bao, Zhang Feng Han, I don't know if I'm getting it right, which says that only eat 7 parts full and wear 3 parts less. These are philosophies that people are living by.
1: Yeah.
0: In the Middle East, there's a principle of avoiding surfeit, which also appears in Islam, dating back to the 7th century CE by the Prophet Muhammad, sallallahu alaihi wasallam, embodied in the proverb stating, you should fill 1/3 of your stomach with liquid, another 1/3 with food, and leave the rest empty.
1: Mm.
0: So 1/3 of your stomach should be empty. But I say Ghana, for a year, you know, we don't agree to them.
1: They have a company with Yanni.
0: Tell it, who did you now say what man from your childhood Nukra near the king now? So, hey, did you understand? So that's how you are brought up. No, this is a serious matter.
1: Oh, it's true.
0: Yes, it demands one main. Yes, it demands. So Felix Buensi would grow up, and it would be difficult to,
1: you know, growing up. We were 3 boys. I don't have a sister.
0: Oh,
1: and we used to eat together. You know, the boys. My junior brother Bismarck, one who did this. It was
0: survival like of the fittest.
1: Exactly. Mm. It was like a competition. How we grew up, understand. And so it has become part of us. So I'm not proud of it, but I cannot sit behind, you know, a meal for like 15 minutes, 20 minutes. Now it was still a midi.
0: So we didn't intend.
1: Maybe pen in them. You understand?
0: But it's not good.
1: It's not good. That's what we are working on it.
0: So you are working on this?
1: Oh, yeah.
0: For how long have you been working on this?
1: I think from the start of the year.
0: It's been 7 months. Progress report? We drew him. Are you seeing progress? Are you making or not?
1: No, you see, the thing is that it needs consistency.
0: And you've not been consistent.
1: Yes, I've not been consistent.
0: Or maybe the type
1: the
0: of
1: plan foods. Was the plan was to not take anything after 5 p.m.
0: But it's difficult.
1: Yeah, it's difficult. Looking at the time I get home and it's difficult. Sometimes I try take some
0: I've been trying to not eat after 6 p.m. But yesterday I went to the kitchen at 10 p.m. It's difficult.
1: It is difficult. And the days that I couldn't eat after 5 p.m. In fact, it feels so good in the morning. Your body feels okay.
0: That is what the body needs.
1: Yes, it is what the body needs. And in most situations, I do not eat until after 12 p.m. Yes, the next day. That I've been doing it for a very long time. But after 12 p.m.,
0: you eat what you've not, you know, what you've not had for breakfast, what you've not had for brunch, and then lunch.
1: No, it is not the thought when I'm eating.
0: But it just happens.
1: You understand? Yeah. And so it is difficult, but...
0: Either what do you say to Felix Boise?
1: Ida doesn't like food. Naturally, she doesn't
0: unpaid
1: like food.
0: Hair
1: unpaid. Lady and Krami GD, man.
0: So it's not like she is following any principle.
1: No, she's not following naturally any. Naturally, she doesn't like food. It's the Obe can be a hand on you say. I said, oh, David, not here. No, Nidi.
2: I remember the start of the year when Felix said that he was going to take his diet seriously. Right after the show, when we got to the top there, he nearly collapsed. He nearly collapsed.
0: Brother, there is life for another day. You know what I'll tell you? There's life for another day. What do you need to do?
1: Yes.
2: And after that one-time experience, he never...
0: one tribute.
2: Yes, and I don't think that for Felix, I don't know, unless maybe you are conscious of it, I don't think the portion control
0: can work for him.
2: Yes, because... Oh. Day in, day out, he even complains about the size of the takeaway pack and everything.
1: Oh, that is something that we need to talk about.
0: What should we talk about?
1: No, it's not about... We are even pushing away takeaway packs. It's not a personal problem. It's not a personal problem.
0: No, but you are the only person to complain about it.
1: No. I think
0: No, they are helping us to achieve the portion control.
1: Then they should reduce the price.
2: No, but the food is quality.
1: What do you mean the food is quality?
0: Nyame wo.
1: Nyame chicken na mo. Any salad kit we.
0: So they've reduced their portion and then they are charging more.
2: And they've improved the quality of the food as well. I mean, the kind of food that he was eating during the World Cup season, it was good. Trust me, it was good. It smelled good. There was enough vegetables and everything. Hey. Complaining that
0: I didn't know.
1: And if you know that I'll be running commentary for 90 minutes, I thought I'd require extra time, 120.
2: But we like you said, it is what is entering our bodies that would eventually kill us, to put it bluntly.
1: And yes, it's true.
2: So we need to be careful what enters your body and how often that particular kind of food enters your body and how often you discharge that food out of your body. Because I think... In God's wisdom, he has put in place all these backup strategies for us that even if you eat what is not good, there's a way it will exit out of your body. Mm. Yeah. So if you put so much pressure on the organs that are trying to filter out all these bad stuff, it gets to a point that it becomes overwhelmed. And Arafat, let me end with this story. I happened to be speaking to the Dean of Students for Takoradi Technical University, and then he mentioned that as it stands now, I don't know if it's the correct figure, but as it stands now, there are two students at TTU, like very young ones, who are battling kidney failure and on dialysis, he mentioned. Wow. Do you understand? And from what I know, unless a health person can tell me differently, that when you're on dialysis, unless you get a kidney transplant, it's going to be like that till. Do you understand? Yeah. And if you look at a student who is barely 25, who is on dialysis, and you ask yourself, how many dialysis machines do we have in Takoradi? And how many people are using it? How overwhelmed it is? And at the same time, you need to pass your exam. At the same time, you need to ensure that your social life is also very active. You realize that you become very, you know... And not to mention, not to make it look like Takoradi, TT is full of, you know, sick people, but for the past, like, for this year, right, I have noticed that there has been a lot of appeal for funds for individuals who are either past students of TTU or income, or like students of TTU or something, appealing for funds to go to undergo surgery for one thing or the other. Do you understand? And when I spoke to the doctor at the university clinic, he mentioned that our eating habits is one of the biggest factor in all of these things, right? People come, students come, and they have high BP and all of those things. Like at your age, you shouldn't be suffering from that. Students come and then they are almost getting stroke, and she doesn't even understand. Do you understand? So what enters our body? Sometimes it's not just the food. Some of us are drinking a lot of concoctions. The men are drinking a lot of concoctions whatsoever.
0: And so a lot carbonated drinks. I don't take carbonated drinks.
2: I think it there was a time when I used to consume it a lot, because also would be so feely. You understand? Yes, it was a time I really loved it, but then I came to even realize that even the ones that are not carbonated that we think they are okay, even those ones, when you take it, it can overwhelm your system. So we need to cut down on the carbonated drinks. I also mentioned noodles, that we need to cut down on noodles. Yeah. I think now one of the fastest food you can get on the street is noodles. I don't want to mention any brand, noodles. Do you understand? Spaghetti. And you eat it almost on the go. And because it's kind of like cheap, 20 cedis, 15 cedis you'd get, you understand. And people consume that a lot. Yeah. And at the end of the day, you might get all of this overwhelming. And please, I'm sorry, but the stories keep coming. One young man also at TTU also died because of this very thing. And let me also sound this caution that when you don't feel good in your system, when you're not well, it's better to really go to a hospital, sincerely. At least go and let them tell you what is wrong with you before you can take any other step. Because I know of students who are so religiously inclined, and a young man just died that he died last year. It was called Promzy, right? Where they felt like if we go to this pastor, you have a liver problem, and you think when you go to the pastor is going to... I don't want to mention the pastor's name.
0: The pastor
2: going to give
0: even goes to the hospital when he's...
2: You understand? Now your mouth is so bloated and things, and you're drinking, and your liver is still damaged. You understand? And you don't want to go to the hospital. Not like you don't have the means. Do you understand? You have the means. And even when you're a student at TTU, some things are covered for you. So just go to the hospital and let them tell you what is wrong with you. Then you can take another step. Some of you say you're going to the village to do herbal medicine, all of this. You don't even try the doctor first. And it becomes a whole lot of problems. So maybe at a good time, we'll expand on this. But it's really bad. Let's take care of ourselves.
0: Yes, we need to really take care of ourselves. What we eat, when we eat, how we eat is very important.
1: Yes.
2: And where you eat from.
0: Now it's even difficult for some of us to buy food from outside.
2: Yes. Yeah.
0: Now you have to learn how to cook and cook something.
2: The last time, so my mom is a fan of like kinky, anything like kinky, banku, insihun, fum, all of those. She likes it.
0: Okay.
2: And she used to buy it a lot around in Chaban, right? The last time she was going to damp refuse when she saw that the woman is rinsing the maize in the Anankwa River that is full of like trash, rinsing the maize like in the river. The river where people are bathing at the same time. Animals are drinking the water at it. And she was literally like washing from there. She didn't want to.
0: Ujai.
2: But you couldn't have traced if she didn't meet that woman at the
0: continue to eat
2: in the dawn.
0: I know the argument of others. Omudi si jaso inti James maybe
2: That's also a fine argument. It does kill the gems, but it's just like that. No, it does kill the gems.
0: There's no substitution for the way people handle stuff. Okay, so what after the person cooked the thing or handled the
2: thing, that one too, yeah, that
0: or preserving the thing, all of these things are important. But the most important thing is to know what you eat, especially if you have children and they're going to schools.
2: Yeah.
0: The schools that have the canteens and whatever, if you are not okay with that, Charlie, cook for your child. My name from Kusku.
2: Yes.
0: Because there are younger kids who are on dialysis as we speak. They are very young. And this guy I'm talking about on social media said, there are people who look very healthy.
1: But they are sick.
0: Charlie, or check your almost system now. They are very sick than the people that ordinarily you think that's omunyo okay. It, you know, Charlie, you need to. Charlie, what this can it be two or would it be Charlie for a bit two for checkups?
1: Yes,
0: make it the thing for you.
1: Our system is said that as you age, you know, your organs becomes weak, weaker and all of that.
0: To check
1: and
0: it.
1: So as a human being, once you clock like 30, 35,
0: maybe we also would
1: die. Maybe we also would
0: die. Yeah.
1: You know, smoking habits, in, excessive drink. I don't like them.
0: Oh, but say you are talking, I'm listening to you.
1: If you can't quit smoking, you know, when
0: smoking,
1: you pass a certain age, smoking, drinking, you know, eating junk
0: exercise
1: food,
0: exercise a lot
1: food,
0: more, eat vegetables.
1: You understand? And drink a lot of water.
2: And proper water. I think yesterday in Accra, they busted one water production company that the place was very unhygienic. So, water,
0: I
2: should be drinking proper.
0: Dakar,
2: like, proper
0: I blamed them to the FDA. One around where I used to live, the FDA went there, they did their own thing. If it's, if you have, Charlie, I see, someone said something some time ago. He said that if you don't have money, God should be your helper. And yes, I'll be able to you at all. Because how would you be able to afford a 30 cedis pack of water? You understand? And the pack of water has about 16 bottles. You drink, or you can drink more than 4 bottles in a day. So what that means is that in about a week, Monday to Friday, now you understand, 30 cedis nashi. But this bag of water would cost you like what, 5-7 cedis? A gumu 30. Otobe 3-4. You are okay at home. But the way and manner in which some businesses produce the water is one that we all need to be careful
2: thing,
0: of.
2: Yeah.
0: So some of us stopped drinking sashi water a long time ago. What we are saying is that if you have money, please try. Buy drink bottled water. At least they have a certain system they go through. Not everybody produces bottled water. And if you're buying to buy, don't buy brands you don't know.
2: Yeah.
0: Buy the proper
2: brand. The
0: brand
2: I saw was called Virgin. Let me just say it. It was called Virgin. And it's all over social media. I don't think you should even drink that water.
0: Virgin
2: the
0: bottled water.
2: The place was filled with... Oh,
0: that's actually what... The place the FDA went to...
2: Yeah, at Accra. The water was called Virgin. And I want to remember the... Oh, they say maybe in Sunni, but the side way green. I want to remember the name of it. Yeah, it's called Spirogyra or something. Yeah, like the place was really nasty, like super nasty. But the water looks clean when they bring it out. Like it looks clean to my eyes. So please be
0: Charlie,
2: careful.
0: Be careful.
2: Buy their popular brands, right. Just like you said. Buy the popular ones.
0: Charlie doesn't cost that much. Drink a bottle.
1: Yes, yesterday I was talking to someone. The person is just afraid to, you know, test for. Liver, you know, conditioning, those, you know.
0: Why are you afraid?
2: No, sometimes
1: I don't know.
0: If you find out,
2: it's a burden. The burden of knowing and not knowing what to do about it. Oh, it's a burden, you know. As a woman, you don't know that you've contracted anything. Exactly. Now you know.
0: You see what we tell ourselves? What you don't know doesn't kill you. How? You'll be dead and you die. No, but you see. So this funny story. I was in Accra last year, and I got to Accra late in the evening after, you know, sitting down for a very long time. I got in there, and then, okay, so Kennedy Shredder's place at Amasaman, a month from, Hamatan Natural Mineral Water. Hamatan,
2: I think it was two, so there's another version to see.
0: Just look at the
2: place.
0: Oh,
2: my goodness.
1: Oh, that's bad.
0: So I got home, and then my ankles were swollen. You know, there's something we call the edema. Once you press it, you see that it just, you see a dimple. It goes in. If you sit down for long or you stand for long, and then...
1: That's a sign of kidney failure.
0: It's also a sign or a symptom of kidney issues. So I saw the thing. I was like, hey, how?
1: So this is your personal...
0: My personal story.
1: Hey.
0: Both ankles. I was like, how? I couldn't sleep well. So I asked my junior brother, Charlie, Omoye labs for her baby. Charlie, I need to go and check.

0: I had to call my cousin who is a medical doctor. It's late in the evening. I had to get out from my house, go and check.
1: The fear.
0: I had to sleep and put my leg up above like my body, like me hanging me 9 I woke up and then the size of my ankle had reduced significantly. So I walked to the place to check. Did my kidney function test, and then the results came. I was okay. So I sent the results to my cousin and he explained everything that Charlie at that this percent, your GFR, I think yes, at that 90, 90 and above means you're okay. That's your the strength of your kidneys. A drop here, you have an issue. So if you go and check and it's around, let's say, 80 something, 70 something, you are still within the early stages. So, so something can be done about it. A drop will all come between your mouth. Control your diet. Do this, do that, don't do that.
2: I think that we should actively see all of these things you're talking about. The only thing, sincerely, the only thing I know, and maybe it is research I should do on my own, the only thing I know is that when the human body is 37 degrees, that's all I know, that then you are normal functioning.
1: The temperature.
2: Ah. You understand? But all of these things, there are a lot which I think we should know. Do you understand? So, people, and I think one idea that I have that I've aborted now was that, young people don't get the old man disease, like the hypertension.
0: That's a misconception.
2: It used to be back in the days.
1: The kind of food that we eat these days, you know, the activities that we engage ourselves in as young people,
0: We
1: are at risk of, you know, getting some of these
0: Charlie.
1: big disease.
0: So please,
1: just as you mentioned, kids are being kids are on dialysis these days.
2: Kids are not diabetic, and it's not even transferred.
1: It's crazy.
0: Check.
1: It's crazy.
0: Go and check.
1: And if you don't have money and you are on dialysis, you are battling some of these conditions, you might die in this country.
0: Because it could have been managed in the beginning.
1: Yes.
0: Without it getting but to now, the stage, you'll be on dialysis.
1: Exactly.
0: But one check it.
1: And when it worsens, you know, our hospitals, our facilities are these days and all of that, you might die.
0: So please.
1: This country, you might die.
2: GoFundMe
1: and Yanji Momo. For me, it's not that real. I just a big man be home. And so please, we need to be careful. I think Japan is one of the aged countries in the world.
0: The average lifespan in Japan should be around 85.
1: Yes.
0: 85.
1: Because of Harahachibu, right? So
0: they eat a lot of greens. You know, they exercise a lot. The older generation, particularly, they do a lot of walking. Okor retirement, neka kro to me ton, ano di amane ba, ben nante, chi bicycle, o ye juma. But sedentary lifestyle, no afaka. Charlie, we need to be serious about our health.
2: You know about the sedentary lifestyle, let me say this. We had a safety meeting at VRA. You know, at VRA, I think every Wednesday they have a safety meeting. And, you know, they have a township where you can literally walk from the township to the plant. It will take you, let's say, 40 minutes or maybe 30 minutes, depending on how far you live in the township. So in the safety meeting, they were telling people to not bring their cars to work. They could ride, they could walk. And, you know, it was a virtual meeting. Everybody in there, including the managers, said there's no way they were going to walk. And there's no way they were going to buy bicycles and ride them to work, because the comfortability of riding your car to go and buy food, to pick up papers from here and there, he want me to walk.
0: You're doing your own self, Felix.
2: No, but the thing is, there's also free medicals there. So even if I fall sick, I'll still go to the hospital and then they'll still take care of me.
1: Then they should cancel it.
2: So you can't force them not to buy cars. So the sedentary lifestyle is mostly the rich people, because they are too comfortable. They understand? The poor, they will walk. For the poor, whatever you do, you walk.
1: What kind of a mindset is this?
0: Charlie,
1: probably this will be the last one. In Europe, we see, you know, politicians,
0: prime ministers riding
1: bicycles.
2: There was one MP in Ghana who did that.
0: What's the name? Ras Mubarak.
2: Yeah.
0: It was out of protest. He was protesting, so he rode his Buzanga to parliament. Do you know there's a certain kind of bicycle called Buzanga?
1: Yeah, I know.
0: It's synonymous to the people up north. It's more dead. It's a Buzanga bike. He rode the
2: Buzanga. But it would be nice if it's an agenda. Imagine all the 200 and how many are they? 275.
0: 76.
2: All

0: of them are riding bicycles to work. It would be nice. No car at the car.
1: No, but even how many of them know how to ride a bicycle? Bicycle riding is a skill. We have older women also in there. Older men. Some of them do not know how to ride bicycles. It's almost every other day. The average age in parliament is around 40 something. 46, 47.
0: That is even the more reason why they need to keep healthy.
1: So guys, what we are saying is that please, let's take our health seriously. If you've never done any of the tests, you can start today. Go to any accredited health facility. Tell them you want to do a full blood count. I'm going to check you, everything about you. Your weight, as against your height and everything. That's the BMI. They check everything, your sugar levels. So you know, if you have a condition, every condition has a solution. And it can be managed at the early stage. That's why they say prevention is better than cure. At the early stages, something can be done for you. So please, whilst you're watching what you eat carefully, you're also making sure that you know your status.
2: It's not just you. If you have kids,
1: check you. Check you.
2: Some parents are so, they are so comfortable with their kids gaining weight, being obese. If you begin to gain weight or you are being
1: A lot of issues to you.
2: A lot of issues.
1: A lot of problems.
2: A lot of problems. And so please,
1: we
2: should be mindful.
1: All right. That was just by the way. It's time for us to briefly touch base with Parliament. Because today the Finance Minister, Dr. Kesela Tufosing, is expected to present the 2026 Media Budget Review to Parliament, outlining the government's fiscal performance during the first half of the year. And of course, the economic policy direction for the remaining months of 2026. Now, the review is expected to assess quite a number of things. It is expected to assess our performance with regards to our economy as against the targets set in the 2026 budget. So, mind you, in November 2025, the finance minister was in parliament and again brought to the Ghanaian people what we're looking to do in 2026, how much we will need for 2026, right? The targets we set for ourselves, the things we said we're going to do, the things we said we're not going to do. We scrapped quite a number of things. We added a few things here and there. So what we're going to be doing today is, a review of the budget of 2026. That budget 2026, in the words and spirit of the government of the day, was to transition us from, you know, a macroeconomic stabilized state to a more sustained, you know, economic growth country, or a country that is on the path of a growth trajectory while maintaining our fiscal discipline. Now, the budget, which was read in November of 2025, since that time, we've seen some key economic indicators showing stronger than expected performance. So we talk about inflation, for instance. Since November 2025, inflation that was hovering around some 8 and 7%, you know, declined to 5.3%. Alongside with improvements in fiscal consolidation, the external sector and debt sustainability. Now, the finance minister today is expected to provide updates on very critical aspects. So we talk about revenue mobilization, because mind you, the government took away some taxes and levies. So what that means is that the government took away some money from the purse of Ghanaians. And then the finance minister mentioned that we do not have to tax or bring about more taxes. What we need to do is to expand our tax net. What we need to do is to generate a lot of revenue with the existing tax structures that we have. So yes, the finance minister is expected to provide updates on revenue mobilization, also provide updates on public expenditure, because yes, we've been spending, the big push is out there, some projects have been continued, others have been stalled, government is spending money and all that. So the finance minister is expected to give us updates on public expenditure. Also, the issue of managing our debt, Yedeka, Ghana Dika. And we have to manage. What is Tom say? Ghana Dika. We have to manage our debt. So the finance minister would have to brief us on where we are with regards to our debt management. And then shoot into the rest of the year. What are our financing plans? What are our plans for the second half of the year? Now, government is widely expected to maintain the current tax policy. Indications suggesting that the review will not bring about new taxes, because once we hear of a budget review, once we hear of a budget statement coming through, a lot of Ghanaians are anxious and a little bit scared, skeptical, asking whether or not there will be new taxes introduced. So what we have heard from close quarters is that we are not to expect an introduction of new taxes, but instead the government of the day will focus on implementing existing fiscal measures to preserve macroeconomic stability. Now, the review is also anticipated to update Parliament and Ghanaians on our transition from the IMF credit facility. Mind you, in May, we exited successfully the IMF credit facility. Now, leadership of the IMF and other, international agencies looked at our books, rating agencies looked at our books, and they were super, super impressed with what we've done as a country. In fact, they're saying that we're leaving before time. And you remember we had a conversation on it, that whether the 17th time will be our last time, because every now and then we tell ourselves this will be the last time, and then only for time to push us back into the IMF. So yes, we exited the IMF in May of this year. The finance minister is expected to brief Parliament on that. Also to look at what are we going to do to maintain the sort of stability we have seen after the IMF program. For those of you who really do not pay heed to the mid-year budget review. Now, the mid-year budget review, for many, is regarded as a key fiscal policy statement because it provides insight into the government's spending priorities, the government's borrowing plans, and then the broader economic outlook. Now, talking about borrowing plans, we've heard recently in the Parliament, there is a whole conversation about in the Parliament, we've gone for a $300 million loan facility for some projects. And then we are beginning to ask questions as to, you're free IMF crunch, we are back into the market, asking for money and loans and what have you. So the finance minister is expected to brief us. Now, this morning or today, businesses, investors, both domestic and international development partners, are going to be monitoring the presentation closely for signals on inflation, on interest rates, on the exchange rate stability, on any adjustment to, the expenditure allocations for financing strategies for the rest of the year. Well, regions would also have their eyes and ears wide open, listening carefully to the finance minister as to what the updates would be or what is in store for them for the next 6 months of the year. So that is what we are to expect from the finance minister this afternoon at 2 p.m. In Parliament. And just to let you know, we'll bring to you live coverage of the media budget review right here on Beach 105, the 5 FM. But this morning, for the first half of the year, I'll be asking you briefly. I think I can already predict and tell what your expectations would be. But briefly, ahead of the media budget review today by the finance minister, and we've done this time without number. What are your expectations today? What are your expectations today ahead of the media budget review 2026? I think I should start from my expectations today would be two major things. Three major items. One would be Ghana exiting the IMF's ECF. That's the external, credit facility. We exited successfully. We received praises, a lot of good name and all. We've done well. We've stabilized our economy. We've achieved some interesting statuses with regards to how the economy, is faring. But there is one critical thing that we fail to avert our minds to. At the end of every IMF program, or all of the 17 IMF programs that we've been out of, around the end of the credit facility, our economy becomes stronger. Our economy becomes better. And then after a year or two or three, at most, we return to the IMF. What this means is that averagely about 2.5 years, Ghana visits the IMF for a credit facility. Well, my expectations this morning would be that the finance minister would tell us, not in words, but practically, what this country will be doing to ensure that we do not return to the IMF. And the other time we were having this conversation, I gave you countries that some never even visited the IMF. Some went to the IMF once. That was in the 60s, in the 50s, in the 80s, and they never returned. We talk about Botswana, we talk about Singapore, we talk about South Korea and the likes. What are we going to do to ensure that we do not return to the IMF for an 18th program? Because if we do return to the IMF, whether this year, next year, or next 2 years, we have failed our country. So I am expecting the finance minister to give us a clear breakdown of what we intend to do to not return to the IMF for the 18th time. My second thing would be our region, the Western region. Because again, we're going to look at what government spent money on, what government intends to spend money on. So with regards to Sekendi Takrady, I want to hear from, I'm expecting from the finance minister, and I'm sure you already know who I'm going to look at. I'm going to look at the Market Circle project, because we've received more than three assurances from the president, the finance minister himself, and then the local government minister, and then some other, government people, party people within the region. My expectation today is for the finance minister to tell us whether or not the Market Circle project is going to resume. That's construction of the project is going to resume this year. Whether it is going to resume this year and how much monies have been committed to this project. Because the local government minister told us that we've paid some money and we're left with about 6 million euros to pay. But due to the delay, due to a whole lot of things and external factors, that money has more than doubled. So how much are we supposed to pay? How much have we committed? When is the project starting? And when are we going to see that project completed? So, yes, that will be my second item. No, I think I should add a PTC to it. Are we even going to start the PTC at all? Because out of all of the people, the only person I think who mentioned anything about the PTC was Haruna Idrisu. Surprisingly, the education minister. He was at TTU together with the president at a very wonderful... I'm forgetting the name of the program. Ida, do you remember? a program that brought about the technical universities in Tutakrade, at TTU.
0: Actuk.
1: 2026. So I want to find out, because the Arena Edrisu mentioned that flying over Takari, where Balani, they saw the PTC, he was not happy with it. It's like, Asimbenkwe.
0: Mm.
1: And he is assuring the people of Takrade, Sekendi Takrade, that we're going to do so. He gave the assurance. I want to find out whether it is in the plans of the government to do something about PTC this year or next year. Whether it is in the plans of the government to do something about the PTC. So, the PTC and the Market Circle project is one, and then two is the IMF program, whether or not we are going to return to the IMF. And then the third thing I want to talk about, or what I'm expecting the finance minister to look at or talk about, is to look at or talk about is the health facilities within the region. You remember the finance minister in November of 2025 mentioned that some 10 Agenda 111 projects that are around close stages of completion would be completed. And the government of Ghana was committing, I think, about 100 million Ghana cedis, 10 million Ghana cedis each, to these 10 Agenda 111 projects. Well, the question, or what I'm expecting from the finance minister, is, because we're told, in fact, the Agenda 111 project at Bukro was duly commissioned by the former president of the republic, Nana Addamkwa Akufo-Addo. So it was completed. But it was not usable. I don't like the way I say it. Your mic keeps off.
0: Sorry.
1: I don't like the way you're laughing. You drive past Bukro, that hospital, and you see weeds growing to even outgrow the wall.
0: Did they do that particular hospital? We need to celebrate too.
1: Nana Noma not too happy with the issue. Nana Kwesi Ajiman. Nana. More careful. One kwanso. Nana is not too happy with the thing. And we're all not too happy. So I want to find out from the finance minister.
2: Nana was deceived. He was tricked
1: into commissioning
2: the thing.
1: And you know the funny story?
0: Tell me.
1: Nana was... Nana escorted Nana to commission the thing.
2: That's a bar.
1: That the thing would be functional.
2: Mm.
1: But the thing that they are done cannot be functional. Nana was part of the chiefs that unveiled the statue of Nana at the runabout.
2: So Nana was Nana's best friend.
1: Not best friend, but Nana was happy that Nana was in town to do the thing.
0: Mm-hmm. But the thing Nana was deceived.
1: Nana was deceived. You understand? So what we want to find out is, Nana, what Nana has done is gone. But Nana wants to find out now, please, when are we going to get a thing? So my expectation is to hear from the finance minister whether we've made some monies available to the health ministry. A ministry manned by a minister who was once a son of this region. And we are blessed to have a deputy minister who is a daughter of this region. What are we doing? What is the update for Bukro Agenda 111 project? Do we have monies for it? Are we going to spend money on it? Or are we going to leave it as it is till probably 2027? So these are my expectations.
2: You didn't include the market circle.
1: Oh, media account. Media account. So what are your expectations?
2: I think you've mentioned a number of them. For the past few years, I think the Western region has always been, part of the discussions anytime we are talking about national development, and especially with this particular administration or this particular government. And I keep saying the Western region is in the face of the president, because prior to we electing him, he was here. He had engagement with our people, and at a point you know, we had to beg him to really, really consider the Western region, because we are way behind in terms of development, and even most importantly, considering, you know, our contribution to national development and what we do get as part of the national kick. And so we had a Queen Mother kneeling in front of the president, you know, begging and all of that. And so anytime we are allocating budgets for national development and all that, for me, I believe that Western region should be heavily considered. You understand? Western region should be really, really considered as part of national development. And so I really share into the kind of thing that you have mentioned so far. And we are really looking forward, you know, to the finance minister touching on a few. The market circle has been a huge problem for us. A couple of months ago, we had, you know, few traders demonstrating. I think it was somewhere last month or two when we had some market traders demonstrating and threatening to move into the uncompleted market circle. Is it an edifice, facility, whatever? An uncompleted building as we speak, which is in safe. They threaten to do that because they believe that they've been deceived, and whatever promises that were made, you know, a couple of years ago have not been fulfilled. And to date, they do not even foresee if the project will be done. And so they were threatening to, you know, move into an uncompleted facility, and also threatening not to pay taxes, because they believe that the taxes that have been paid over the years have not been put into good use. And this was done recently. This demonstration was done recently. Whether people believe it was politically motivated or whatever, that I do not care. But the truth is that the market circle project has been there for a very long time. The promises that were made, the timelines that, you know, got set at when the market women were being evacuated or removed from the place, those have not been fulfilled. And if we are about allocating funds, you know, if we are about putting monies into national development and all that, I think the market circle is supposed to be heavily, heavily considered. The last time we were told that they are here to secure funds for the project to be continued and all of that, blah, blah, blah, blah, blah. But I think it is long overdue. At this point, we are supposed to see some level of, you know, improvement with respect to the market circuit project. The finance minister himself has been here, you know, a couple of times. He personally came to inspect the project. Dr. Kiesel Atoforsen, he came personally to inspect the project. And he even gave us more hope that the project will be done as soon as possible. But as we speak, there is little to say about, you know, the way forward of that particular project. The president himself, he has been here. He's inspected the project, and little has been said about it. So moving forward, I strongly believe that the market circle project should be talked about. Leadership should know that if the flagship program slogan of the NDC, if it is anything, you know, that they can boost off, it cannot be done in Sekendi Takrade without the market circle.
1: True.
2: And so please, we are expecting some positive news on the market circle project and all of that. With the PTC interchange, of course, I agree. But it's even coming from the wrong person. Another politician, the finance, Harun Idris.
1: He's a minister, a cabinet minister too, for that matter. So what happens in cabinet, probably he can stand on behalf of cabinet.
2: In fact, it is a shame on us. Mm-hmm. And I'm sure there are quite, you know, a number of, you know, dignitaries, a number of big people who saw what Harun Idrisu, you know, captured when he was in the plane. And when you are in the air and you see the current state of the PTC internship, it is embarrassing. If they give you a drone view of how it currently looks like, it is embarrassing to the leaders within Sekendi Takrade and to the state at large. We cannot build a project to this level and completely abandon it Why? Why should we do this? And the last time we mentioned, when they

0: we talk about when it comes to national, you know, development and the thing that we need to get done as a twin city, you understand, as second year Takoradi. In fact, we cannot even begin a new project when some of these things are not done. When the old projects are not being completed. And so for me, in the interim, I'm looking at the uncompleted projects, you know, being fully done. And we can probably talk about the rest. So these are my expectations.
1: All right. Ida.
2: Yeah, so for me, since it's a mid-year budget, a mid-year review, sort of, I mean, the major budgets, or the bigger one was read in November, which we were able to see the outline for the year. So this is more of like where is the middle of the year. So how far have we come? So I am looking for updates as to whether we are spending according to plan. Do you understand? All the things that we said we're going to spend on, the big push, the hospitals, the free primary health care, all of those things. Are we spending according to plan? And how has revenue mobilization been? Because I think one of the things that Atuforsen, you know, Dr. Kessel Atuforsen really verbalized was that he was going to ensure that revenue was going to, you know, increase as a result of people complying with, you know, taxes whatsoever. So I want to see if our monies that we've generated so far is enough to, you know, should I say, match our expenditure so far. I also want to him to probably explain to us why inflation is dropping, interest rates on banks whatsoever is dropping, but then we're not feeling it in our pockets. I think these are concerns of the ordinary Ghanaian that you know, every day in day out, inflation is down, dollar is down, but then in our pockets, in our day-to-day lives, we don't feel the indicators are right, but we don't feel the impact in our pockets. Perhaps there is some explanations that he needs to do, and of course added to everything that you have all said. I also want to know if there are some, maybe, allocations that were given to, you know, businesses, things that investors can, you know, put their mind to, development partners whatsoever, if there are any other allocations or financial strategies that have been put out there for them as well. Because private sector, when it booms, then we can expect the economy to also do well. And I think pretty much that is it. I just want to hear updates, like, and the big push agenda. We want to know like where they have gotten to, how much monies have now been released to it. Do you understand? And how should we expect the next 6 months to be like? Because right now, anything you talk about, most of our major problems are on the road, and anything you talk about, it goes like, oh, the big push is coming. So then you have to like hoard all the information inside, or like keep everything because big push is coming to solve the whole road problem. So we want to know how far have they gone? Where have they reached? You understand? You've cleared the women from by the street. You've cleared all of them. And these women were even complaining, saying that Enka Oya Ben and Anka wait 2 years. But say wait 2 months, and then we don't know where you have gotten to. Do you understand? I have taken a trip from here to Accra and I've seen some works, but I don't know, you know, how far it has gotten to, if it will be, I bet they give dates, deadline.
1: Yeah. It should be in 24 months.
2: 24 months,
1: so
2: yes.
1: The end of 2027, should have the big push commission completed.
2: So we want to know, you know, updates on that, how much funds have been released, and all the other projects that you mentioned as well. And I think, say, the flooding situation in Ghana, We were given some amount of money to give to people as, you know, relief whatsoever.
1: 300 million.
2: Yes.
1: Amochen is saying
2: that is another thing that we need to know.
1: That's very important.
2: Because it was an emergency fund. I remember the amount was it 30-something million? I remember. I'll try and find out the number. It was given. Want to know if those money.
1: 300 million.
2: 300 million, yes. Want to know if it really went to the people, you know, that were deserving.
1: Amochen is saying, because some people too complaining.
2: Yes,
1: that your friend almost refused.
2: They were, you understand. And usually, when these things happen like this, this is when people can
1: cash out.
2: Do you understand? Mm-hmm. So, we want to know if the victims. There was a woman that lost her 3 children to the flood. They all died, literally. Their pictures and videos were all around. That woman, what was done particularly for her? There are people. Even I think 2 days ago, so I saw a picture of somebody. They were saying a missing person, that the person has not been seen since the flood. like since the flood, they've not seen the person during the season. So all of these people, how are you roping them in and ensuring that

0: they are, you know, getting enough to also maintain their lives as well. So I want to know how that 300 million was properly distributed. And the people of Samra Boy also were submitted during the flood. We don't know what is the plan for them as well. So I think it's all about updates, and then we'll be listening at 1 p.m.
1: And also, what's our plan for the floods moving forward? Because around this time, the rains, you know, they're barely leaving.
0: Yes. There was a large conversation around sanitation and what we actively want to do, right? So we want to know if monies have then been allocated, because it's not even a new thing, but because Aban is sano, maybe we want to push some monies into fixing other storm drains whatsoever. So we want to know all of these things as well.
1: All right. You can also come through. This is the first half of our conversation. So you can come through quickly and let us hear of your expectations ahead of the media budget review this afternoon at 2 p.m. Call me now. Send me a message. 020-105-1055. Well, we're picking your expectations ahead of this afternoon's media budget review. 020-105-1055. That is how you can come through, by way of phone call or messages. We've all shared our expectations ahead of the finance minister's presentation today. Things you're expecting from the finance minister, what we're expecting to see, particularly about, you know, our region, the western region, Sekondi-Takoradi, and then the other beautiful communities and constituencies of this wonderful region, the very things we want to hear. And of course, we also touched base with several things we even want to hear from Accra, from the other places, a national conversation, some of the things that we're expecting from the finance minister today. Probably you have your own expectations. What are your expectations ahead of today's media budget review? Call me, send me a message. The phone line is active now. I want to hear from you. Probably we can do 3 to 5 calls, and then we're moving to our next conversation. 020-105-1055. What are your expectations? Let us hear you. Hello, good morning.
2: Good morning, welcome.
1: I'm doing very well, Kofi. How are you too?
2: Not so bad.
1: We thank God. What are your expectations today?
2: Hey, Arafat. First of all, for the purposes of education, maybe it's the PTC. So, mentioned on Koha another DPD, but then maybe it's the private another interchange. Am I? Describe you know how to describe it well.
1: I think you've asked this question before, Kofi. On paper, it is called the PTC Interchange Project. There are others who would argue and say that is not an interchange, because as an interchange, if you're moving from one direction, you move to the top. You should be able to turn to another side. You should be able to move to other side. But this one idea is just moving from one point to another, so more or less a flyover. You are flying over the road and all of that. So it's arguable how you want to describe. But on paper, it is the PTC interchange. On paper.
2: Okay. Okay. Mami, na mini me the beginning on where the uncle by change a flyover. Changeover. Interchange, sorry. Dam na plan to the uncle wabaye. No, we're changing over here in the flyover. I'm not naming it. Now, the expectation is about my own in our country, especially market sector. Now, that's a flyover. And I've had this some academy there. As a manager, Biano, I did loan now. I didn't loan. A direct local production site. A phone call consumption site. Market sector, you're away. So, what did you know what they are? a crazy folk basic grammar doing taxes and Abbey. A good tool at the Miskelin put the Chiang on the back. That's edgy. Now the question be beer. Why are they? I have a Chiang with Chiang with here. And here, yeah. Oh, no, mama, Yoko Roma, Yoko, I am Mercenary. And to me, mess meditation on no wobble board, you don't have the best. Monyam kitchen pie and run all in Miniano. And then the Mickey BBS too, because it will ring in our dumping site. Dumping site in Korea, ma, and if any had book of you, you had been the money in your dumping site to be at you. It can attend the, let's say, solid waste, recycling plant. Onu no hia ye no pa wo ye ne mai ni anya western hanga tei ama ye tu ya ten na ra na ma ngura ne ben meni ye e de ma ye den de ma ne ngura no wa che o ye ni si si ti de ma bini hia pa be de ma wa ye de ball into bi ana de no kodo wa ye bola bola ifasu ni bola ifasu wo mpa ti tu mi le de mi ni ne me expectation do back once to me ye. Now what so we in problem wa ha because without waste management you know Friday no go call do them why gas so why about do not a waste to make the whole system number solid waste no ma for back on you the community me many in the waste management do back once to me that no planning the after there.
1: Thank you very much, Kofi Ayam, for coming through. Well, he says, amongst the many other things that are very, very necessary or required in the region, he wants to know government's commitment to waste management. A very, very critical and important subject. 020-105-1055. This afternoon, the Finance Minister, Dr. Kesela Tuforsing, would be before Parliament, and he will be speaking to the hearts and minds of Ghanaians. What government has done so far, what government intends to do for the remaining half of the year. What are your expectations? What are you expecting to hear from the finance minister today? What are you expecting to hear from the finance minister today? Send me a message, give me a phone call. 020-105-1055. Kwame from Takrady says, good morning to you, Arafat, and your team. I was going to say all of the things that you guys have mentioned, but more importantly, we want to know about the market cycle project. As you said, the president was here, the finance minister was here. We want to find out. When is the market cycle project going to be fully completed? We want to hear it now and not later. Thank you very much, Kwame, from Takrady. This one says, good morning. My name is Kingsford, listening to you from Agunan Kwanta. Please, let us throw more light on the Sekendi Sports Stadium. Isipon. Thank you. Okay, so he is also expecting to hear something about the Sekundi Sports Stadium, which is at Isipon, what many people will call the Isipon Sports Stadium. That sports stadium has been under renovation for God knows how long. They be under renovation. He wants to hear something about it. What are we doing? When are we going to be handed over the keys? Say that, okay, now we are done. Dabeng. Thank you, Kingsford, for your message. 020-105-1055. Two more inputs and then we'll move on from this particular subject of the Media Budget Review. 020-105-1055. What are your expectations? 020-105-1055. Hello, good morning. Hello. Okay, let's see if we have this caller. Hello, good morning.
3: Hello, good morning.
1: Good morning, thank you for joining us. Please tell us the name and where you're calling from. We can barely hear you. Please tell us the name again. Please, what's your name? I don't know if he's probably using the earpiece or something, but there was a lot of wind. Please try and call back. The number to reach us on is 020-105-1055. What is your expectation ahead of mid-year budget 2026? What is your expectation ahead of the mid-year budget for 2026? Let us hear you. 020-105-1055. Hello, good morning.
3: Good morning, sir.
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3: Please, this is Abdallah calling from Fijai Taxi Station.
1: Abdallah from Fijai Taxi Station. Let's hear you. What's your expectation ahead of today's mid-year budget review 2026?
3: Okay, your program, my program about your program, program is about the big push. That's my first program. Big push there. Sakradi, Itikuma, Kojokum to Akas Jai Road. Mm-hmm. We are expecting the leaders how they speedily push out away the items, the properties, and those selling food stuff over there. We are also expecting them to speed up and reconstruct the road for us. Mm-hmm. We are also expecting them to speed up because they speed up removing the containers and the market women around the roadside. They speed up. So we are also expecting them to speed up constructing the road for us. They are delaying. And so my second problem is about the rubbish around throughout the nationwide. If the government is not able to set up a committee to arrest us when we throw rubbish somewhere, when you throw rubbish somewhere, every day, rubbish will overflow the Ghana. So they should also do something about the rubbish throughout the nationwide. So can you talk about here? Everywhere you go, you see rubbish. Everywhere you go, you see dumping rubbish. Everywhere you go, you see dumping rubbish over there. And it's not making our country, better.
1: I agree.
3: So this is my concern.
1: Thank you very much, Abdullah, from Fijai, Takoradi Fijai Station. Well, two major items is mentioned that you're looking at, the energy, the sort of swiftness we used in clearing temporary structures, businesses and entrepreneurs along the Takoradi Cape Coast Highway, particularly here in Sekendi Takoradi. And then we are looking at how that has not translated into the sort of energy we want to expect or we expected from the construction of the project. He's asking questions. We should swiftly get on site. But I think the explanation that has been given to us was that there are a lot of utility lines and cables, buried underground. And then they'd have to relocate or remove or push these cables elsewhere. And that cost a lot of money. So that is where we are now. So we are waiting to move them so that the construction will continue. But again, that is not an excuse. We want the work done. The work should be done. And he also touched on our waste management issues within the metropolis, within the region, and the entire country. What are we doing about it? Thank you, Abdullah. Hello, good morning.
2: Yeah, Professor Arafat.
1: Govi, I'm not a professor yet.
2: Hey.
1: Let's hear you. Yes, sir.
2: In fact, the man from here, guy here, participate, okay, look you here, my car. Most of my city, what I have, what they took off on now, will create a big boost programming from a few command and also commander for let the BBN start there. Mr. Rawa, over to my shame, if we pay now, over to my man, if the answer is one. Because current means consent. You know, I agree, I'm not a Canadian to remember to him. The reason why in India, maybe I was in one more activity, yeah, or look for the moon. Okay, and in Trim, not a sound well, and Cabayan for the far. The master knows it's Uncle Fum. I have some Uncle Fuka there. What happened? Between me, one of these days, let's say, yeah. It doesn't mean the appropriate authority, yeah, anything. Manka, Waka, another on phone, for example, over to a customer who dealing with that is what is going on, Uncle Bobwa.
1: All right, thank you very much, Kofi, for coming through. He says we want updates regarding the Big Push project. All right, we'll work on that. One more call or message, and then we'll move on. 02015051055. What are your expectations ahead of the media budget review today? What are your expectations? A lot of you have mentioned quite a number of things about the region, about the city. What are your expectations as well? 02015051055. Afane, caller on the line. Let's hear you. Hello, good morning. Hello. All right. I think we can end it here. All right. Thank you very much for coming through and sharing your expectations or your thoughts with us. We're going for a quick commercial break. We'll return and dive swiftly into what appears to be a trend. A punishable offense, but it appears to be a trend. Well, legislators have added their voices to it, and surprisingly, we are calling a repeal of this particular punishable offense from our laws. They say it's outdated, and we need to allow people to express themselves freely. We're going for a quick commercial break. We'll return and dive swiftly into the conversation on free speech and what the laws of this country says. Stick and stay with us. The show continues after this.
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Welcome back from the short commercial break. This is still Beach 105.5 FM, and this is the Western Echo. It still remains an interactive show, super interactive. 020-105-1055. 020-105-1055. And we are in the second half of our conversation. This is an important conversation. Probably you've not really sat down to think about this, or probably vet your mind to it. But this is a critical issue that, you know, quite recently has befallen the country. And a lot of news, a lot of, you know, social media noise and what have you have made what I'm about to bring to you this morning a very critical subject. And more importantly, legislators in Parliament have also added their voice to this. In Ghana today, an individual makes a video. Content of the video probably okay to that person, but you know, distasteful, unpalatable, defamatory, derogatory, insulting, threatening, and what have you. Weeks later, this individual is in handcuffs. Another person makes a threatening video. The next minute, he is remanded. Another individual defames an important person, as important as the president. The next minute, he spends, or she spends, months in custody. A TikToker convicted and sentenced to a year in prison with hard labor for what she said about the president and the first lady. Folks, this is not fiction. This is not imaginary. This is Ghana 2026. A lot of people have been asking the question, Arafat, should insulting our leaders even be a crime at all? Well, the numbers are not telling us something that we need to smile about. The numbers are telling us something that we should be concerned about, regardless of our political color. Now, according to the MWFA, that's the Media MFWA, Media Foundation for West Africa, at least 14 people have been arrested under false news and offensive conduct. Under that provision of our Criminal Offences Act. And this data was provided 16 months into the, you know, tenure of this president's government. That is nearly double. Double of what was recorded across the 8-year tenure of the previous government. The tools being used are not new. Section 207 of the Criminal Offences Act punishes conduct, and I quote, conducive to a breach of the peace. So conduct that are conducive to a breach of the peace we enjoy is described as a criminal offence. Section 208 punishes the publication of statements known to be false. Section 76 of the Electronic Communications Act adds another layer. And in fact, it looks at the digital age we find ourselves in. It criminalizes the transmission of false or offensive electronic communication. Now, all of these three provisions predate this administration by decades.
What I'm trying to say is that this administration did not put into law or make law these provisions. The laws were there before they came. What has changed is not the law. People are saying that what has changed is the frequency. What they term as targets. But are these really targets? Or these are people who find themselves on the wrong side of the law. But here is where the whole conversation turns really uncomfortable. Now, when such an issue occurs, when government critics, social media users, some people say they are influencers. I don't know how you can influence an individual with that behavior. But these individuals go on, do what they will, and they are arrested. And then you have the opposition not staying quiet. In fact, leadership of the opposition will march you straight forward to the flag bearer. A flag bearer is termed as the leader of the party. They'll march you onto the flag bearer of the party. They'll solidarize with you. They'll console you. And then they'll tell you they are there for you. You see them personally show up. In fact, a chairman of the NPP in the Bono region was arrested within the same or under the same laws. Leadership of the NPP or the minority caucus in parliament showed up. The former vice president of the republic showing up, speaking before cameras and telling us how this hurts free speech. In fact, the party did not end there. The minority caucus proceeded to the European Union. They proceeded to other external factors to tell them that what is happening in Ghana needs to be stopped. This is a violation of the fundamental human rights of Ghanaians. Free speech is one of them. Well, they say a fundamental human right is being, you know, trampled upon. So we need to do something about it. Folks, in recent time, we've heard people who are arrested and boldly they will tell you they are doing this for their party. But is this the same party that we've known over period? A party that has produced great, great politicians and individuals who uphold certain qualities and virtues that have contributed to the growth of this country. Yes, opposition parties are there to hold government accountable. But how do you hold the government accountable? Is it through defamation? Is it through derogatory comments? Is it through threats? Is it through lots of insults? Is it through what clearly

The NPP you seen in the 80s and the NDC, around that time, I remember the president, currently, who was in opposition, in 2022, wrote publicly to then-President Akufo-Addo warning against what he called the growing criminalization of speech, free speech, and journalism in Ghana. Guess what? The times have changed, and the same chorus is being sung, but from another quarters. So is this really about an issue of free speech? Is this really a debate about principle? Or it is a debate about who is in power and do what you want. And if you're in opposition, you keep quiet or you shut up. Because if history is any guide to us this morning, the party that is in opposition, that is really angry and frustrated about this, a couple of years ago, arrested individuals for the same offense. And guess what? The party that is defending the issue today as we speak was once fierce in its criticism of the use of those tools. That government or that party is now applying them in growing frequency. Folks, this is not a Ghanaian problem unique to one party. This is a Ghanaian political culture problem. Against this backdrop, the minority in parliament yesterday are calling for a legislation to repeal Section 207 and Section 208 of the Criminal Offences or the Criminal and Other Offences Act. They're arguing that our security agencies are abusing its use. They're arguing that it is outdated. Times have changed. We need to look at, Charlie, these laws were meant for the other folks. Things have changed. And the way we'd interpret what someone says is different from what the law says. And security agencies are using it wrongly. So, Charlie, we should take it out. I have listened to other respected legal minds who have echoed the call that, these provisions risk becoming criminal libel by another name. And you remember, 25 years after we repealed our criminal libel law, and that was under President Kufo, sometime in 2001, that was an issue of grave concern. So people are saying that, Charlie, we need to look at sections 207 and 208 of our Criminal and Other Offences Act. Government supporters or people in government are arguing that no, you're looking at a surge in the prosecution. A surge in the prosecution is simply as a result of a surge or an explosion in unregulated and sometimes dangerous utterances online. Dangerous utterances by individuals that seek to destabilize the country. So they say, yes, we need to keep the people in check. Can you imagine a country without laws? Can you imagine a country without guardrails and things in place to ensure that the people live abiding by the law? They're asking a question. In a democracy, should there be truly no legal boundary at all regarding what can be said about public officials, including threats to their safety? Should we not protect them? Should we listen to the minority and repeal the sections of the Criminal

and how their friends is act. Because what, people are being arrested. Well, others are looking at somewhere in the middle. They are not calling for a wholesale repeal, but they are looking at a narrower, better defined laws that will punish genuine threats, that will punish people who incite others against another individual, even if it's our leaders. And then we look at decriminalizing mere insult, criticism, or unflattering opinion about people in power. So yes, we should look at working around sections 207, 208, but we should not repeal it entirely. We should look at it. If it's a threat, if it's something that is going to harm your reputation, yourself, and the office you occupy, then we should look at it. But if it's a mere insult, if it's a mere criticism, if it's an unflattering opinion or what have you, tell it we should allow it. So this morning, we have about 10, 15 minutes to wrap up. Somewhere between a citizen's right to criticize power without fear of prison, and then the state's duty to prevent genuine threats and incitement, we need to draw a line. A lot of people believe that that line has moved. That line has moved in a direction that should worry all of us. Not just because the people are in opposition, or those who make these utterances and are being dealt with are in opposition alone. Should the laws be repealed entirely? Or should they be reformed to target only genuine threats, falsehoods, while protecting robust criticism of our leaders? Because yes, we need to criticize our leaders. The room for accountability provides for criticism. We criticize you to ensure that, Charlie, you do what is right. You cannot have everybody support you. Or should we leave the laws as they are to protect the dignity of the high office? Well, I want to find out from you. Now, this morning we are told that the number has moved from 14 to 16. What's your take on this? Should we leave it as it is? Should we repeal it entirely?

When I look at the, you know, the whole trend of, you know, people being arrested and people speaking their mind or doing whatsoever on social media, and when they are eventually arrested, how they, you know, they behave. I mean, the caliber of people, that's what I want to say, the caliber of people who are sitting on social media to do some of these things, I began to feel like there is some form of backwardness, you know, in society. And this even shouldn't be, I don't even think it should first of all be a political conversation, right? It doesn't matter who the person was speaking against or who the person is supporting by speaking against another person. We need to first of all diagnose the character of people that are doing these things. Do you understand? Because that you sit behind your phone, and because by virtue of the fact that you bear a card in a particular political party, you would want to insult, you want to accuse, you'd want to threaten and disrespect leaders. By virtue of the fact that I belong to a political party, and what I am saying, they would look at it in, I don't know, they wouldn't mind, because I belong to NDC, I'm saying something about MPP, it is nasty, it is trashy. It is messy, and my people will come and protect me because we don't belong to their side. So I need to do that. To me, even if we remove the political lens from it, it shows some form of backwardness in society. This is not how we're trained. At least this is not the African culture or the Ghanaian culture, right? We are coming from a place where little children had to get up for the elderly to sit. We are coming from a place where, regardless of whoever you saw on the road, if they were carrying heavy things, you're supposed to help them carry it, right? So how did we then transition to a point where we can sit on online and then, you know, speak ill about people and just speak to them anyhow? And let me remind you that the laws do not say that you cannot express yourself, right? But at a point where you accuse somebody of something, they would come for you. At a point where you threaten somebody, they would come for you. At a point where you disrespect a leader of state, you know, by making certain pronunciations, they will come for you. So I don't think that this is a barrier to expressing, you know, expression, freedom of expression in and of itself. Because why does the media exist? The media exists because of the laws that allows us to express ourselves freely. You understand? So we can sit here at Beach FM and make our points clearly. We can sit here at Spice FM and make our points clearly without necessarily having to threaten, accuse, disrespect, or even, you know, I don't know, like cause reputational damage to somebody else. So for me, let's look at it from this lens, okay? Whether we are going to repeal the law whatsoever, let's look at it from this lens. That don't we feel that there's some form of backwardness in society, especially when you look at the caliber of people that are speaking? For instance, if another minister sits online to disrespect or accuse another minister of something, then it carries more weight. Why? Because I know, okay, you work together. Perhaps you have seen something. There is some form of truth in what you are saying. If we investigate, then we can get to the bottom of this. But if you look at a random person, a civilian, let me put it that way, who has nothing, no business in politics, right? Who doesn't hold any position, nothing, sit on online and say just anything, just about anything, because you are following a political party, it means that your character has been corrupted. In a way, your character has been corrupted. In a way, it means that, and I even saw a video where somebody was like, I'll die for my party, whatsoever. If you want to express your loyalty, that is fine. But that you do the wrong thing and you still stand on that wrong thing, you still stand on business. Like I've done the wrong thing, but for the sake of my party, I still stand on it. Because you believe that, you know, sometime in the future or a few days later, your party members would come and take you from the cells, whatsoever. It is not proper. That is not the quality of human resource that I think that Ghana should be, you know, actively looking for, actively searching for. These are not people we can work with in a country. Because if and you know, when they arrested the first person, let me know if you say the first person, they arrested somebody like a few days ago. The next few days or few hours, another person has been arrested. And I'm like, so we didn't learn anything from what is happening? Like, who is feeding us with the information that we are feeding to people online? Like, who is feeding us with those information? Or is it an iota of bravery and courage? Do people translate that to be brave?

0: bravery or courage or what. So for me, it's a step in the right direction. Anybody who accuses, threatens, and the threatening part is the most important. Threatening, accuses, or disrespects a leader of state, that person should be arrested.
1: No, but there's some people. There are some people who are in the middle, and they say, "Yes, you have a point. By if you accuse wrongly,
0: yeah,
1: and the key word should be wrongly, because you can accuse rightly,
0: yeah,
1: backed by facts that you have, facts you can prove. So if you accuse wrongly, if you threaten, if you defame a leader, yes, these are incriminating,
0: yeah,
1: but mere disrespect by way of insult."
0: Mm.
1: You know, by way of harsh criticism,
0: yes,
1: these things do not call for, you know, arrests. Why should I be that? Notwithstanding, we have had people who have insulted leaders and whatever. We are not saying is we should push it or it's the right thing to do, but they're saying that within the laws, these things should not be incriminating. We should focus on the hard ones that should be incriminating, but issues like insults, like disrespect, like what have you, without causing very dangerous or critical harm to you, the individual,
0: this should be pardoned. I don't feel like these things should be encouraged, you know, because once you give that loop, right, that loophole that, oh, insults are not a part of it, unless you accuse wrongly, unless you defame whatsoever. But if you insult, mere insult, because like Kevin Taylor does, you understand, insult people back forward, like using their insecurities against them, all of those things, you would say, oh, those things are not criminal. Once you do that, it means that people then can talk anyhow. Like, imagine that people sit online, and this online is not guarded. Kids are there. Everybody is there. So now that we are saying that it's not a criminal offense, it means that anybody can get up and insult Nanado. Anybody can get up and insult John Dramani Mahama, ministers of state. They can disrespect their MCDCs because it's not criminal. Mm. At the end of the day, what are you encouraging? What character are you building? Do you understand? So let's look at even the moral compass of this conversation. What character are you building? Even in the jungle, there is law and order, right? If you read Animal Farm by George Orwell, even the animals, they had law and order. They had law and order. Nobody would go and disrespect Napoleon or Snowball. Those are the characters of the book. They wouldn't go and disrespect them. Even animals, they know how to uphold order in society. So for me, perhaps because it is not part, maybe that is why people are more far more they kick and them. Perhaps we should put that part as well. If it is harsh criticism, and we need to define what insults are. You understand? Because somebody, you might insult somebody and be like, oh, it's not an insult, it's a harsh criticism. We need to draw the dichotomy between those two things. Harsh criticism is when you have the facts and you measure it against reality. And you say, let's say, the minister said it's two. The thing on ground is one. So why is it one? Then maybe you are demanding for answers. That is clear. You have the facts against reality. But that you would, how do I even say it? You would insult them, use their personality. Some even insult their wives, their children, and use their past to insult them. That is improper. So for me, perhaps, if that is the loophole that people are standing on to do whatever they want in this country, then maybe it should be added that you cannot just insult. Can you go to other countries like the UAE and insult the prime minister or whatever? You can't do that. I mean, that is not how you build a meaningful society. And what results are you looking to achieve with that? Do you think that when you insult them, they would... That is not a moral compass. When you do that, you affect the little ones that are growing up. At the end of the day, they also feel like there's nothing around, like nothing wrong with insulting presidents and all of those things. That's not the moral compass.
1: Critics will say if we want to shape the morals of this country, we should not be more or less incriminating people with regards to some of these things. We should be looking at guarding the place. So if we say we want to protect kids as against these things, what we can do is, and other countries have been doing it, what we can do is bar these kids from using social media.
0: I don't around understand. The LEA. You finish.
1: Right? So you don't expose them to the harms of society and then you end up pointing fingers at the people already, you know, in the fire. People who are already in the mix and doing their things.
0: Mm.
1: If you want to protect the morality of the people who are coming up, you protect them from it. So the argument is that why should an insult be a crime because maybe a kid has an access to a phone and is watching me and I'm insulting somebody, and because of that, why I should be held in contempt, I should be arrested, and whatever. How is that my fault?
0: These things

0: this can be argued in context, right? So, for instance, if I have a, if I'm interviewing somebody right now, a minister of state whatsoever, and there is a back and forth, and I throw out an insult, that perhaps could be excluded from that. Why? Because we know that there's a heated argument in the moment. There's a heated, you know, back and forth. And so anything that comes out would be maybe as a result of what is happening currently. Mm. But unprovoked, right? And this is very important. Unprovoked. You pick a phone and then you start insulting people. I don't think that is in any way sensible. That is one. And secondly, why do we have to spend money or go to stretch ourselves to ensure that children do not get access to that part of the internet when people could just behave better? Like, we really need to, like, reason this thing out.
1: Control everybody.
0: Yeah, we can't control. That is why we would arrest those who cannot be controlled. No, that is how it
1: should
0: is.
1: Should that be the way?
0: No, we have a moral compass as people. We want to behave in a certain way, a particular way. If you cannot behave that way, go to the prison and reflect on your behavior. Like, that is just how it has to be. We don't now go to the extent of banning, you know, children from visiting some parts of the internet. And that would take a lot of money. In some parts in Japan, they do it. In Korea, they do it. Where you cannot even log on to TikTok whatsoever in the country. Or you cannot use certain types of social media in the country. Mm. You understand? That you have to be outside the country to use certain type of social media. Mm-hmm. Do you get me? So we cannot, and Ghana as a growing economy, those are not our priorities, right? So for me, people can just be forced to behave better. That's just what we need to do. We don't have to now.
2: So we don't have to repeal sections 207-208.
0: No. This is a moral conversation.
2: This one says, good morning to you, Arafat. I'm enjoying this conversation, but I know your time is up. We need to really talk about this. The growing insults and disrespect on social media is too much. I have stopped using TikTok. I don't know if Sam George can speak to the TikTok people to restrain it here in Ghana. Huh? If once you start insulting people, your account will be restricted. Because America and all over the place, people use it to make money.
0: Mm.
2: People are advertising their businesses, getting deals and all of that. But in Ghana, if it's not a relationship issue, they are talking about sex or insult. Why are we like this? We should make sure we arrest all of these people. Tell them, say, our prisons are
0: sanitize the place. That's our another conversation that the prisons are also intimate man or communal labor near their own clinic got a system and all of that. And the way these people are so arrogant, that is why I don't even want them to like be giving any benefits.
2: So
0: of
2: you
0: the
2: have
0: doubt.
2: Personal issues with it.
0: Oh no, I didn't say, but they are arrogant.
2: All right, folks, this is where we wrap it all up. Unfortunately, we couldn't allow listeners to come through. But thank you very much for sticking and staying with us. Don't forget, 2 p.m. today, the finance minister will be addressing Ghanaians through Parliament on the 2026 media budget review. I will bring it to you live here on Beach 105.5 FM. Have a wonderful morning. Up next is Business Daily with Benedicta Akne and the news team. Subsequently, Mid Money Lounge with DJ Kelly. And then later in the day, KK Abamfo and DJ Storm will come your way. My name is Arafat Musa Azia with Ida Blankson, Felix Buinti, Kenneth Abban. Have a great morning. Enjoy the rest of our programs. Bye-bye.

0: when you're free to sabronima, but I'm not a bro, my mama, gun and yafa, who did. Yes, I'm saying, you know, I'm going to ask you, I'm going to take a
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good morning and welcome to Business Daily on Beach 105.5 FM, coming to you live from our studio at the Edumante Place, 504 West Vijay. In the headlines, economists warns rising costs could derail inflation target, and also U.S. signs landmark nuclear deal with Saudi Arabia. Details of these and other stories coming up soon. Please do stay.

0: Much grateful for staying on. I am Benedicta Akni to your first story. The Ghana Union of Traders Association, GUTA, is urging the government to consider restoring a modified flat VAT rate system to ease the tax burden on businesses ahead of the media budget review today. An executive member of the association, Benjamin Yeboah, said that the current 20% standard VAT regime and the input-output method have made tax calculations more complicated for many traders. He said the association has engaged the finance minister on the issue and is hopeful government will review the system.
1: Government reviewed the VAT system of the modified tax system that in part the most deserved prepare a flat rate where they can change to a double capability other than the input output system, which is a big cumbersome. So we are hoping the conversation we have with the finance ministry or the minister will look at it and see if we can do something about it. If they can bring in the flat rate and the modified system, that will help the competition. That is very critical. Government is busy, the public can be at the point of entry. Government can still look at how the policy is being implemented to ensure that we don't have some high values coming up in the business. The rationalization of the port charges too can be looked at because while the bodies are high.
0: Benjamin Yeboah is an executive member of the Ghana Union of Traders Association, GUTA. Now, the government's projection of a 4.8% economic growth rate and inflation declining to about 5.3% by the end of the year has come under scrutiny ahead of the media budget review. Economist Dr. Samuel Walanya Mensah believes that GDP growth target is achievable, but disagrees with the inflation outcast forecast, warning that rising production and living cost could push inflation higher in the coming month. Dr. Mensah said that the government must focus on expanding local manufacturing capacity to reduce reliance on imports and ensure that a greater proportion of goods consumed in Ghana are produced domestically.
1: The real economic growth, we are yet to see that government is championing 24. Our economy is, I believe, that government is struggling to redefine that because we have not really profiled the country for such an economic takeoff. Now, you very clear that if really government wants to champion 24 our economy, then there is a need for them to maintain the previous government's 1-1-5 concept because that is
0: Dr. Walanya Mensah also cautioned that failure to address key economic challenges could put the economy under severe pressure in the second half of the year. He called on the finance minister to use a media budget review to present a realistic assessment of the economy rather than what he described as a politically driven outlook.
1: I believe that there should be more concern about development in the areas. That's one. And also,

0: challenges as far as the flood that we have seen, how government is taking steps to address the concerns or the problems that have been created, and also in terms of utilities, how government will be able to provide stable utilities, water, electricity, and also government's ability to ensure that we have refined crude oil in Ghana so that the petrochemical products, petrol, diesel, we should be able to have a stable price for them. I think Ghana should be looking out for this instead of going chanting the partisan politics.
1: We had an economist, Dr. Samuel Walanyo Mensah. He's still live on Beach 105.5 FM. This is the Business Daily. Two other stories. The Ghana Export Promotion Authority, GEPA, and the Netherlands Center for the Promotion of Sustainable Production and Trade with CBI have signed a memorandum of understanding to expand market opportunities for Ghanaian exporters in the Netherlands and the wider European Union. The agreement signed is expected to enhance export quality, strengthen cooperation, and provide support to businesses seeking to access European markets. Netherlands ambassador to Ghana, Jeroni Vahel, said the partnership demonstrates a commitment to trade cooperation and neutral economic benefits, highlighting the Netherlands' role as a gateway to Europe through its port logistics networks and expertise in food safety. Chief Executive of GEPA, Francisco Jokwatinafa, said the collaboration supports efforts to diversify Ghana's exports beyond gold and unprocessed cocoa by promoting more value-added products. Moving on, Chief Executive of the National Petroleum Authority, Godwin Edoji Chamaklu, has described the supply of crude oil from the Jubilee field to the Tamoyo Refinery and Centio Oil Refinery as a game-changer for the downstream petroleum sector. Mr. Chamaklu said the initiative will strengthen Ghana's energy security and reduce the country's dependence on imported petroleum products as tensions persist in the Middle East.
2: Government reviewed the VAT system of the modified tax system that import the most example to a flat where they can place to a double capability other than the input output system, which is a big counter. So we are hoping for the conversation we have with the finance ministry or the minister will look at it and see if we can do something about it. If they can bring in the flagship and the modified system, that will help the competition.
3: Because of the volatile nature of the Middle East, if you are able to do a refinery that constitutes about 50% of your local needs, it greatly reduces the uncertainty associated with 100% reliance on foreign imports. So for me, this is a game changer, and I strongly believe that we will have the support of our people on it. Once we have the Central crude and others coming,
1: Chief Executive of the National Petroleum Authority, Godwin Edoji Chamaklu, and on the international front, the U.S. and Saudi Arabia have signed a landmark deal that will reportedly allow the Gulf Kingdom to develop a civilian nuclear program. The deal is described as a peaceful nuclear cooperation agreement that will provide greater access for American companies in the Saudi nuclear energy program, according to the U.S. Energy Department. Test from the deal was not made public, but U.S. media have reported that it could allow Saudi Arabia to enrich uranium in the future, which can be used as fuel for power plants, but also to make nuclear bombs. Experts say that would mark a first for the U.S. and could run the risk of future nuclear proliferation in an already unstable region. That concludes our bulletin of Business Daily. Let's take a look again at our headlines.

Now, ahead of the media budget review by the finance minister and economist, Dr. Samuel Walanyo Mensah is warning against rising costs that could derail inflation target, and also U.S. signs landmark nuclear deal with Saudi Arabia. I am Benedicta Akne. Thank you for your time this morning. Enjoy the rest of our programs. Good morning.

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0: Kelly. 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
1: 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Uh-huh. Coming up, I was confused. My mommy. Confusion occurs coming up in the cold world. Daddy ain't around, probably out committing felonies. 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

0: I'm Rap's MVP, and I ain't going nowhere, so you can get to know me.
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0: It's midday. Hello, good afternoon, and welcome to the City Prime News, coming to you live from our studio in Accra. I am Ejubi Biafe Akintin. Coming up, Finance Minister presents mid-year budgets today as Ghanaians call for cost of living relief.
1: The system of payment, the wage rate is not the best for us. So working the whole day and then they will pay you something little, it's very bad.
0: Also coming up, court orders Attorney General to amend two charges in former NAFCO CEO trial. Still ahead in this bulletin.
2: Let me say that we've received the suspension letter. We are about convening a consensus executive meeting to deliberate on the way forward.
0: NDC executives in the Awutu Senya East constituency to meet over suspension of chairman, and later, Sabun Zongo residents call for increased police patrols after two suspected killings.
3: Security there, okay, say, they are anytime patrols, you know, Omunamaha, anytime. And Yahanqua was a Hanas, he says, situation, but they say, anytime.
0: Stay with us, we have the details of these stories and more coming up in the next half hour.
4: City Prime News at 12 midday. 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
0: Grateful you could join us this afternoon. Let's settle for the details of our stories now. The Finance Minister, Dr. Kessi Alatufosin, is expected to present the 2026 mid-year budget review to Parliament today. The review is expected to provide an update on the implementation of the 2026 budget and outline proposed fiscal policy adjustments. Meanwhile, some Ghanaians are calling on the government to introduce measures to improve living conditions and ease the cost of living.
1: The system of payment, the wage rate is not the best for us. So working the whole day and then they will pay you something little, it's very bad. Someone is in the office, just signing a signature. He or she is taking a whole lot of money. And then the citizens will be on the street hustling. You see, the real soldiers are on the street. Oh. The other people still in traffic. Give them the real job, they will do it for you, they will deliver.
5: All that we are expecting is that, in fact, things are better than as it was before. So we are expecting this budget to improve more than what we experienced last year in 2024. So the government and the finance minister should put their house in order to make everything, you know, easy for Ghanaians so that we can all, you know, move forward as a nation.
6: You see the real way. Yeah, that's why I want them to take the way from Accra all the way to Santana. Now after Santana, it doesn't go again. That's what I want them to fix. They've taken all the roads, the metals from it. So I want them to fix all the way to

0: if you look at the performance of the budget so far, revenue has fallen short of the target by about 5%. But if you look at the expenditure side, expenditure has even been compressed more, 20%, I think, below the budget. Well, this is, I think, a strategy by government, you know, to build reserves for future payment of future, you know, obligations, debt obligations, and so. But going forward, I expect that government will do more to mobilize, you know, increase its revenue, and then also maybe step up the expenditure, especially capital expenditure, because there's a need to support the real sector of the economy. We see that infrastructure deficit is very high. We see the roads, we see the sanitation and all that. So my expectation is that as they increase revenue, they also increase investment, infrastructure, you know, so to help the real economy.
1: You had Dr. John Kwachi, and he is an advisor to the governor of the Bank of Ghana. Let's cross over to Parliament, where the Finance Minister, Dr. Kesi Alatefosun, is scheduled to arrive later this afternoon to have some discussions with our correspondent over there, Ni Ayikwe Okai. Hello to you, Ni. Hello, Ni, can you hear me?
2: Hello, Ajubi.
1: What is the atmosphere in Parliament this afternoon?
2: Well, so sitting is expected to begin at 12 noon today. However, we are yet to see members of parliament come in their numbers to the chamber for business to start. So as it stands now, we do not have many of the MPs yet in. However, we expect that the bill will be rung and then these MPs would come in their numbers for business to start for today. Knowing very well that today is the day for the presentation of the mid-year budget review for the year 2026, where we expect that the Finance Minister, Dr. Kesi Alatefosun, would avail himself before the House in line with the Constitution to provide an update on the implementation of the 2026 budget. So today, that is what is expected to happen once the House begins sitting. Ahead of that, we've had some members of Parliament sharing varied expectations. Key amongst these expectations is that they want the Finance Minister to provide justification for Ghana's drop in international reserves by $1.2 billion. They believe that if the government has indeed halted what it refers to as the intermediation of forex in the Ghanaian economy, then where from this drop in international reserves? So that is something they are expecting key responses on from the Finance Minister, Dr. Kesi Alatefosun. Also, the government's much-touted 24-hour economy program. Members of Parliament, particularly from the minority side, say that they are not seeing any tangible work being done with regard to the implementation of this policy, which they say that the government has misled Ghanaians on. They say, again, that the promise by the NDC government was to ensure that there is one job, three shifts, where you have majority of Ghanaians being, particularly the youth, being employed in that regard in order to deal with the issue of unemployment, youth unemployment. But they are not seeing anything of that sort. They believe that the government's decision to rather resort to the 24-hour economy market is a deviation, total deviation from what Ghanaians were promised by the NDC government. So that is also something that they want the Finance Minister to provide tangible measures on how the government intends to roll out that particular policy. Also, they also raised issue about the Nkokon Kitenkete project. You know that the households were provided with some beds to enable them to, I mean, get into the poultry business to be able to boost the local poultry industry. However, just recently, there were videos on social media platforms that some of these households have begun consuming the beds, and they believe that it is not meant to be consumed. There is the need for them to make it profitable so that at least they will be able to reimburse government in that regard. So they want proper measures being laid out by the government in the 2026 mid-year budget review to ensure that some of these policies yield their intended results, which is to create jobs and then also enhance Ghana's economy. So these are some of the key

0: things that lawmakers from the minority side in particular are expecting. But for the majority, they believe that the government is also on course in achieving its key macroeconomic targets. They also say that some of the key loans that were, secured by the NPP government, that is what the government has been focused on, addressing, paying Ghana's debt, and then also dealing with the energy sector debt and all that. So they believe that these are some of the key things that have also dealt a bit of a blow to Ghana's economy, for which reason we've seen. But they say that there is some stability. So with the finance minister coming to the house, they believe it will provide more updates on measures being rolled out to boost or enhance on the stability that has been achieved, Ajubi.
1: Thank you so much for those updates. You had our parliamentary correspondent Ni Ayikwe Okain speaking to us on the expectations from the minority and also some assurances being given by the majority ahead of the finance minister's reading of the 2026 media budget review in parliament. Let's just stay on this matter because the Bank of Ghana has dismissed concerns over the recent decline in the country's foreign exchange reserves. This follows concerns raised by the opposition New Patriotic Party's Economic Committee about the country's reserve position and the Bank of Ghana's finances. Now, speaking on the City Breakfast Show today, advisor to the governor of the Bank of Ghana, Dr. John Kwachi, described the decline as temporary, attributing it to higher energy import costs and debt-related payments.
2: You realize that, over the past a year or so, the Bank of Ghana has built up its reserves, to very high levels. In fact, if you go back to February 2025, the reserves increased to about 14.5 billion, which was 5.8 months of import cover. That is unprecedented in our history. And it's also partly due to the goal for reserves, policy. And then also, we benefited from external inflows, high external inflows from gold, cocoa, remittances, and so on. Now, the recent decline in the reserves from 5.7 months of import cover to 5. It's due to the high payments, energy-related, payments, because oil prices went up, and therefore we have to sell more foreign exchange to the oil companies, to buy the oil. So it is just it's a temporary, dip, and the government also had to make some payments, euro bond payments, and so on. So it's a temporary dip.
1: You have the advisor to the governor of the Bank of Ghana, Dr. John Kwachi. Let's do some legal matters, as the High Court has ordered the Attorney General to amend two charges in the criminal case against former National Food Buffer Stock CEO Hanan Abdul Wahab and his co-accused Faisal Said Duwuni. The court ruled that the two counts of defrauding by false pretenses lacked enough details about the alleged false representations and must be amended. However, it dismissed the defense application to strike out the entire charge sheet, saying the remaining charges clearly informed the accused persons of the allegations against them. Meanwhile, lead counsel for Hanan Abdul Wahab, Godfrey Abuadame, has served notice of appealing the ruling.
3: I think that first and foremost, it demonstrates the defect that the charge sheet was plagued with. But I think that the judge should have gone further because all the charges, in my view, are defective. The first point that he made, that yes, recognizes, the judge himself recognized, that the offense of stealing is actually one arising out of various payments, different payments and all that. That should necessarily also have warranted an order for the prosecution to go and amend. Because we cannot have various payments, the number of which we do not know, when each of them occurred, we do not know, where they occurred, we do not know, they are not disclosing it on the charge sheet, and then you say that, well, you're not going to order them to amend, and that charge is proper. That charge cannot be proper. So even though they've been ordered to amend some of the charges, we'll still file an appeal. We'll file an appeal against it. But I think the decision was not so sound, with the greatest respect to the judge.
1: Godfrey Abuadame is lawyer for former National Food Buffer Stock CEO Hanan Abdul Wahab. Now, Private legal practitioner Justice Abdullahi says Dr. Mahmoud Baumiao called for the prosecution of an NDC organizer to be discontinued does not, on its own, determine whether the criminal case proceeds. Dr. Baumiao, in a statement issued yesterday, said he neither lodged a complaint nor authorized the arrest or prosecution of the NDC organizer. Speaking to City News, Justice Abdullahi said the case is ultimately a matter for the state once investigators have sufficient evidence.
4: But Dr. Baumiao doesn't need to say that. His statement is positive and is very good. There's absolutely nothing wrong with issuing such statements. However, the law does not require a complainant necessarily when a crime is committed to pursue such an action. If there is a complainant, he's only a witness and assist the police in the prosecution. But where the police have all their evidence, they do not need a complainant. So Dr. Baumiao per se does not have control over the case to determine whether the case proceeds or not.
1: That was private legal practitioner Justice Abdullahi. You're still listening to the City Prime News. Still ahead, Sabon Zongo residents call for increased police patrols after two suspected killings. Stay with us. We have the details of this story and more coming up shortly.
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0: 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To some more story, the Commission of Human Rights and Administrative Justice has dismissed as false social media claims that its Deputy Commissioner Mercy Labi presided over court proceedings that sentenced Chairman Muntumi to 20 years in prison. The claims followed a post by Facebook user Frank Mandela Baumia and a TikTok account Black360 falsely identifying Mrs. Labi as the High Court judge who handed down the sentence. Sraj has since issued a disclaimer debunking the publication. Here are excerpts of the statement.
1: The commission states unequivocally that this deputy commissioner did not preside over the proceedings in question and is not the judge responsible for the sentence being attributed to her. The publication and circulations of her photograph in connection with the sentence are false, misleading and without factual basis. Such misinformation has the tendency to mislead the public, undermine confidence in the administration of justice, and unjustly expose our deputy commissioner to unwarranted public criticism and reputational harm. The public is accordingly advised to disregard these publications and to refrain from sharing or reproducing them.
0: You had excerpts of a release by the Commission on Human Rights and Administrative Justice and read by my colleague Melody Fafa Botufe. Now, a former Lands and Natural Resources Minister, John Peter Amewu, has described the 20-year prison sentence handed to NPP Ashanti Regional Chairman Bernard Mpibosiako as a matter of grave and national concern. In a statement, Mr. Amewu said while he respects the independence of the judiciary and the rule of law, the sentence raises legitimate questions about fairness. He said illegal mining must be tackled firmly, but insisted the fight should uphold the due process and justice. Mr. Amewu also expressed solidarity with Chairman Muntumi and his family and urged NPP supporters to remain calm and allow the appellate process to take its course. Now, President John Dramani Mahama has disclosed that South African President Cyril Ramaphosa recently dispatched a delegation to Ghana to discuss the recurring xenophobic attacks on foreign nationals in South Africa. He announced this during a meeting with Chairperson of the African Union, His Excellency Mahmoud Ali Yusuf, at the Jubilee House. President Mahama said Ghana's decision to raise concerns about the attacks was not aimed at undermining relations with South Africa, but at promoting transparency and accountability.
2: To wreck everything that we have worked for, African solidarity, African integration, and all that. And so we sent a notice that we wanted to put it on the agenda for the AU meeting that was supposed to take place in Egypt. Unfortunately, that meeting was postponed. Yeah, but we're hoping that at the next opportunity, we will be able to put it on the agenda. President Ramaphosa sent a delegation to me yesterday. We met with them. And I explained the reason why it was important for us to discuss it. I mean, sometimes these things happen, we want to sweep them under the carpet. But when we do that, we rather do not cure what the problem is, you know. And so I told them, I said, Ghana, we don't harbor any malice against South Africa. But we're raising it as an issue for discussion to even give South Africa the opportunity to take that platform of the continental body and explain what they are doing to the world.
0: You had President John Dramani Mahama. Meanwhile, international relations expert Dr. Nana Yaomreku has commended the South African government for taking the initiative to engage Ghanaian authorities on the matter.
3: What it means to me is that it was to find some common grounds, you know, to try to calm situations down, to talk matters. And then from there, when there had been some common understanding, maybe the visit will come later on. But, I mean, what came out of that visit is not known to the public, so we don't really know what came out of it. But I think it's a clear indication on the side, of the South African government to try to, as it were, to calm matters down and to try to find some common grounds between that country and Ghana before moving forward to any kind of visits or an attempt to resolve what is going on between the two countries now. So I think it's a step in the right direction. I wish that we were privy to what the discussion that went on and the outcome of it to see whether, you know, things have really been resolved. But I think that even in respect to that, President John Mahama made it clear to the African Union officials that were here that they really want the issue to be discussed at African Union level. And I think President Mahama was even questioning them why Ghana hasn't received a response when the issue was brought before the African Union. So what it means is that whatever was discussed between South Africa and Ghana was not, you know, a final resolution, you know, to the issue between Ghana and South Africa, if you ask me.
0: Dr. Nana Yaomreku is an international relations expert. The assembly member for the Zabun Zongo electoral area in the Asokore Mampo municipality, Hussein Mohammed, is calling for intensified police patrols following two suspected killings in the area within a week. The latest incident involves the alleged killing of Yusif Zachary at Zabun Zongo on Sunday, July 19. Yusif Zachary was reportedly beaten to death by unidentified assailants. Speaking to City News, Hussein Mohammed urged the Ghana Police Service to increase patrols and strengthen its visibility in the community to deter crime and reassure residents.
4: Security there, okay, I say, anytime patrols, you know, Omunamaha, anytime. And Yahankwa, was a Hanas, you say, situation, but I say, anytime.
5: There's the need for heightened police presence in this neighborhood because of this worrying trend. Members of the community could also help the police by remaining vigilant and reporting strange behavior, but they also be motivated by recent happenings.
4: Neighborhood, you know, now more support to police for mobile night patrols. Okay,
0: you have the assembly member for the Zabun Zongo electoral area, Hussein Mohammed. Now, the National Democratic Congress, NDC, in the Ewutu Senya East says it will convene a meeting to deliberate on the suspension of its constituency chairman. The Ewutu Senya East constituency chairman, Stephen Ofosuejare, has been suspended for 5 months by the Functional Executive Committee of the party. The constituency secretary, Michael Kesi Otey Pabi, said the executives will meet by the end of week to determine their next steps.
6: Yeah, let me say that we've received the suspension letter as at, I think, yesterday around 4:30 p.m. thereabout, and we are about convening a constituency executive meeting to deliberate on the way forward for the constituency. As National has taken decisions, we would have to meet and weigh our options and see the way forward. The only way forward is for the committee to sit and then deliberate. We'll take guidelines from our regional executive committee, and then if we have to take some guidelines too from the national executive. And the meeting will take place before this week comes to an end because of the abruptness of the entire process that was dropped on us. And as you know, we're already engaging in the reorganization exercises. We are about rounding up the branch elections so we can have our delegate list.
0: That was the Wutusinya East NDC Constituency Secretary, Michael Kese. Now, the Municipal Chief Executive for Sagnarigo Assembly, Abdullahi Imoro, has commended City FM and Channel 1 TV for organizing the Northern Business Fair. Speaking during a courtesy call by staff of Channel 1 TV, the MCE praised the management of Channel 1 TV for creating a platform to promote local enterprises and stimulate economic growth in the region. He also assured his participation in the two-day event and urged businesses in the municipality to take advantage of the fair.
7: Our local economy in Tamale, when they come, they buy a lot of smoke and other related cultural products that enhance our economy and even the nation as a whole. The present vision is to enhance or to make the economy better so that we live in the country well. So if this fair comes, it has a lot of benefits that we get. Last year when we came, about 75 of them were from Sanargo. Yes, so Sanargo, we are doing very well.
0: Abdullahi Moro is the Municipal Chief Executive for Sagnarigo in the Northern Region. Now, Samsung has unveiled the new Galaxy Z Fold 8 Ultra, describing its passport-shaped design as a major step in the evolution of foldable smartphones. Speaking to City News at the Galaxy Unpacked viewing and media briefing in Accra, Corporate Marketing and Online Business Manager at Samsung Ghana, Tracy Che, explained that the new design was developed to bridge the gap between smaller flip phones and larger foldable devices, offering consumers the best of both worlds.
8: As we do every year, we're introducing the new foldable devices, but this year we have a new form factor which we're introducing to our foldable range. So now we would have the Galaxy Z Fold 8, Galaxy Z Fold 8 Ultra, and the Galaxy Z Flip 8. But the Galaxy Z Fold 8 today is a new form factor. It's shaped like a passport, and this is because we want consumers to have the best of both worlds. People have mentioned that the flip is too small, the main fold is too big, and so now we have this sweet spot where we have this new foldable, and we believe that this new shape will become the industry standard when it comes to foldable devices.
0: Corporate Marketing and Online Business Manager Samsung Ghana, Tracy Che. Meanwhile, Retail Manager at Samsung Ghana, Ishmael Leo Hassan, highlighted the device AI-powered features. He added that pre-orders for the new foldable range have opened with prices ranging from 22,000 Ghana cedis to 30,000 Ghana cedis.
9: With the two devices, the Z Fold 8 Ultra comes with the 8-inch internal display, comes with the latest Snapdragon processor on the market now. And then, people might ask, so what does that mean? It means that you will get access to Google Intelligence, which is actually a feature no other device is getting aside the Z Fold 8 series. And then with this, it means you can automate 40-plus applications on your devices. And then, like I mentioned earlier on during the program, you can actually talk to your device to do stuff where before you manually do on yourself. So, like, maybe you receive a message, you can actually ask it to look for a specific contact and then send a specific message to the person or order a ride from your device. Aside that, too, with a new processor, battery performance has been enhanced.
0: That was the retail manager at Samsung Ghana, Ishmael Leo Al-Hassan. Ending today's edition of the City Prime News, which was live from our studio in Accra, log on to citynewsroom.com for more stories. I am Ejubi Biafe. I can't say many thanks for listening. Good afternoon.
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Good afternoon and welcome to Beach Newsroom Late. Beach Newsroom, my name is Ida Blankson. And coming up in the bulletin, NPP vetting committee disqualifies XLMBella DC Kwesi Bonzo. Also coming up, 2026 media budget review to prioritize fiscal health and policy progress. And much later, Ghana and the Netherlands strengthening trade ties with new export partnership. 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

0: Your company this afternoon is much appreciated. Let's now settle for the details of our stories. A two-term former district chief executive for Elembele, Kwesi Bonzo, has been disqualified by the Western Regional New Patriotic Party Vetting Committee from contesting the position of regional secretary at the party's upcoming regional delegates conference. Expanding the decision, chairman of the Western Regional MPP Elections Committee, Ernest Nkrumah Taylor, said Mr. Bonzo was among 30 aspirants vetted but failed to meet the minimum academic qualification of a first degree required for the regional secretary position. Mr. Taylor said this formed the basis for Mr. Bonzo's disqualification by the vetting committee, chaired by former Western Regional Minister and Member of Parliament for Takwa and Swayim, Giftie Kusi. The vetting process has been ongoing in other parts of the country to assess aspirants' competencies and capabilities. In some other stories, technical advisor at the Ministry of Finance, Dr. Theophilus Ochampon, says the 2026 mid-year budget review focuses on the government fiscal performance, expenditure, borrowing and key policy initiatives with no plans to introduce new taxes. Dr. Ochampon said the review would provide a comprehensive assessment of the economy nearly 8 months after the 2026 budget was presented. According to him, the review is expected to focus on the government fiscal performance and any adjustment needed to keep public finances on course rather than announcing major policy shifts. Moving on, the Ghana Union of Traders Association, GUTA, is urging the government to consider restoring a modified flat rate system to ease the tax burden on businesses ahead of the mid-year budget review. An executive member, Benjamin Yeboa, said that the current 20% standard VAT regime and the input-output method have made tax calculations more complicated for many traders. He said the association has engaged the finance minister on the issue and is hopeful that the government will review the system.
1: Government reviewed the VAT system, the modified tax system, that is, but the most important to pay a flat rate where they can

0: executive member of the Ghana Union of Traders Association. The government's projection of a 4.8% economic growth rate and inflation declining to about 5.3% by the end of the year has come under scrutiny ahead of the media budget review. Economist Dr. Samuel Walanyo Mensah believes the GDP growth target is achievable, but disagrees with the inflation forecast, warning that rising production and living costs could push inflation higher in the coming month. Dr. Mensah said that the government must focus on expanding local manufacturing capacity to reduce reliance on imports and ensure that a greater proportion of goods consumed in Ghana are produced domestically.
1: We are yet to see that government is championing 24. Our economy is, I believe, that government is struggling to redefine that because we have not really prepared the country for such an economic takeoff. Now, very clear that if really government wants to champion 24 our economy, then there is a need for them to maintain the previous government's 1-3-1-5 concept, because that is really
0: defines the case for our economy. Dr. Walanyo Mensah cautioned that failure to address key economic challenges could put the economy under severe pressure in the second half of the year. He called on the Minister of Finance to use a media budget review to present a realistic assessment of the economy rather than what he described as politically driven outlook.
1: I believe that they should be more concerned about development in the areas. That's one. And also the challenges as far as the flood that we have seen, how government is taking steps to address the concerns or the problems that have been created. And also in terms of utilities, how government will be able to provide affordable utilities, water, electricity, and also government's ability to ensure that we have refined crude oil in Ghana so that the petrochemical products, petrol, diesel, we should be able to have a stable price for them. I think that we should be looking out for this instead of going chanting the partisan politics.
0: And that was economist Dr. Samuel Walanyo Mensah. Moving on, the Ghana Export Promotion Authority has signed a memorandum of understanding with the Netherlands Center for the Promotion of Imports from Developing Countries to expand market access for Guinean exporters in the Netherlands and across the European Union. The partnership is expected to improve the quality and competitiveness of Ghanaian exports, strengthen institutional cooperation, and provide technical support to businesses seeking to penetrate European markets. Speaking at the signing ceremony, the Netherlands ambassador to Ghana, Jeroen Verheul, said the agreement reflects the two countries' shared commitment to deepening trade relations and promoting sustainable economic growth. He noted that the Netherlands serves as a strategic gateway to the European market through its world-class ports, efficient logistics network, and strong expertise in food safety standards. Chief Executive Officer of GEPA, Francis Kojo-Kwarteng-Nathah, said the collaboration aligns with Ghana's strategy to diversify its export base by moving beyond gold and unprocessed cocoa to increase the export of value-added products. And now, in wrapping up, Chief Executive of the National Petroleum Authority, Godwin Ejujita Maklu, has described the supply of crude oil from the Jubilee field to the Tema Oil Refinery and Sentio Oil Refinery as a game changer for the downstream petroleum sector. Mr. Tamaklu said the initiative will strengthen Ghana's energy security and reduce the country's dependence on imported petroleum products as tensions persist in the Middle East.
2: Because of the volatile nature of the Middle East, if you are able to do a refinery that constitutes about 50% of your local needs, it greatly reduces the uncertainty associated with 100% reliance on foreign imports. So for me, this is a game changer, and I strongly believe that we'll have the support of our people on it. Once we have the Sentio crude and others coming, and you are getting about 50% of your total local need produced locally, at least it mitigates. There are two things that you always need to look at in this equation: availability and price. When the people have the product, they're able to manage their price. But when they have their money and they can't get the product, that you can't explain. That they will not forgive you. And if you look from 28th February, when this conflict started, we've been able to show leadership in holding the situation a bit calm, better than it has happened in many, many other countries.
0: Godwin Ejujita Maklu, the Chief Executive of the National Petroleum Authority. That's that for Beach Newsroom. Let's look at the top headlines again.

NPP Voting Committee disqualifies ex-Lembele DC Kwesi Bonzo 2026 Media Budget Review to prioritize fiscal health and policy progress. 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Coming up next is Sunset Beach with KK Abanfu and DJ Storm. My name is Ida Langson. Good afternoon.

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6: If I drink all night from this bottle of Jack, is it gonna take the pain away? 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

bounce along, coming to you from Wayne Wonder. Exactly 31 minutes into 2 p.m. is the Sunset Beach, a Thursday, July 23, 2026. This is Beach 105.5 FM, the Sunset Beach. Well, ladies and gentlemen, today the show is going to take a new turn. So we're telling you to be part of our comprehensive coverage this very afternoon, which is almost about to start. It's going to be of the presentation of the 2026 Media Budget Review by the Finance Minister, Dr. Kaisel Atufose. And it's going to be aired right here on your favorite airwaves, Beach 105.5 FM. As and when it starts, certainly we're going to give you the feed from A to Z. So tune in, stay right here. Tell a friend to tell a brother to tune in too. Do not be selfish. Let us all get what he has for us in the mid-year budget review. I mean, here with DJ.

right, ladies and gentlemen, the budget review is about to start in no time. Now, let me talk to you about Holy Mosquito Spray and Quell, including the mosquito repellent, before it kickstarts. 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Well, do want to leave the room 15 minutes after you spray. And do not be in a room with a burning mosquito coil. Holy Mosquito Spray. And Tuntun Police. Holy Mosquito Spray. Da and da. Concord. So, Finance Minister is yet to present a statement in Parliament right about now. I'm going to take you to Parliament. 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Stay right here.

0: Yes, Mr. Speaker. Mr. Speaker, it is important that in this House we continuously educate ourselves. I do agree that it is a statement, and most statements by ministers are governed by Order 91. But you have forgotten that this House passed the Public Financial Management Act. And the Public Financial Management Act is the legislation that has directed that the minister comes to this House to present a mid-year review. And in that act, Section 28, it itemizes the things that he must come and account for. Some of those may be contentious. Some of those may provoke debates. But we passed a law and said he must come and present on all those matters. So you cannot restrict him to only the provisions of Order 91. So go and read the Public Financial Management Act and be guided by that one.
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Mr. Speaker. Mr. Speaker, this tells us how government side takes this budget. Mr. Speaker, all ministers are supposed to be here. Mr. Speaker, I can count the number of cabinet ministers here. Mr. Speaker, cabinet ministers are supposed to be here and listen to the finance minister. But Mr. Speaker, it's okay. We are here to listen to him. If they have decided not to come in their numbers, it's fine. We have picked the signal. But the leader of government business has given an indication that some of the facts will be contentious. We hope that the finance minister will record and address this house on the matters arising out of the Nkukon Ketenkete, which according to the Greek minister, the beneficiaries are eating...

0: Mr. Speaker. Mr. Speaker, when the Akoko Nketekete project started and they were distributing the day-old chicks, Honorable Afeoyo Makin failed to take advantage. And so he didn't go for some of the day-old chicks. Others went and took the day-old chicks. Now they have matured. And they are now Akoko Nkasie Kasie. And when they prepare their light soup and take, he's worried and complaining all over the place. Please, the whole object of Akoko and Kitikiti is so that they will mature into big beds and then they will be sold and they will be utilized for light soup. So if they are being utilized for light soup, now what is your problem? What is your problem? Mr. Speaker, I think on this very light note, I want to urge colleagues, let's allow the process to continue.
1: Yes, honorable members, on your behalf, I invite the Minister of Finance to make the statement.
2: Right, Honorable Speaker, on behalf of His Excellency the President, President John Dramani Mahama, I have the humble duty to present the media fiscal policy review of the 2026 budget and economic policy of government. Mr. Speaker, before I proceed with this media fiscal policy review, I wish to acknowledge the devastating floods that struck part of our country last month. Right, Honorable Speaker, as honorable members will recall, the floods claimed lives, displaced families, destroyed businesses, and caused extensive damage to public infrastructure. Ghana was not alone. Similar floods also affected Nigeria, La Côte d'Ivoire, and Sierra Leone, highlighting the growing flood risk across West African coastline and the effect of climate change. Mr. Speaker, government responded swiftly by visiting the hardest hit communities, releasing funds for emergency relief, and launching a nationwide cleanup exercise. On the direction of His Excellency the President, I am making available additional resources for ongoing dredging and construction of critical drains in the affected areas. Mr. Speaker, I stand before this House with a deep sense of pride and confidence, born out of strong performance in the last 1.5 years in the management of the Ghanaian economy. Right, Honorable Speaker, this confidence is grounded in sound policy, in evidence, in measurable performance, and in credible data, and most importantly, in the lived experience of Ghanaians who endured a profound economic crisis and are now standing on firmer ground. Mr. Speaker, Section 28 of the Public Financial Management Act 2016, Act 2921, requires the Minister for Finance to present to Parliament a media fiscal policy review not later than 31st of July of each year. Right, Honorable Speaker, I'm here in fulfillment of this legal and constitutional obligation. Mr. Speaker, today I am not here to seek a supplementary estimate. The 2026 appropriations remains unchanged. Right, Honorable Speaker, however, we are undertaking a strategic realignment of expenditures within the existing appropriations. Mr. Speaker, government also affirms the following macroeconomic target for 2026. Overall GDP growth of at least 4.8%. Non-oil real GDP growth of at least 4.9%. Mr. Speaker, India inflation of 8% plus or minus 2%. a primary surplus of 1.5% of GDP on commitment basis, and a gross international reserves sufficient to cover not less than 3 months of import. Mr. Speaker, beyond fulfilling a statutory obligation, these statements tell the story of where Ghana stood, where Ghana stands today, and where Ghana is heading. Mr. Speaker, I respectfully request the full text of this media fiscal policy review be captured in the Hansard in its entirety, while I present the highlights to this House. Mr. Speaker, before I present the details of our economic performance, we must briefly recall where we came from. Do so because the lessons of economic history must never be forgotten. Mr. Speaker, when this administration took office in January 2025, President Mahama inherited an economy on its knees. Right, Honorable Speaker, the economic crisis of 2022 was not merely an accident. It was the consequences of a series of wrong policy choices. Choices about reckless spending. Choices about excessive and binge borrowing. Choices about lack of accountability. And a failure to level with the people of Ghana about the true state of the Ghanaian economy. Mr. Speaker, the consequences of those wrong choices for the Ghanaian people were so severe. The city depreciated at levels never seen before, eroding savings, businesses, business capital, and purchasing power of millions of Ghanaians. Inflation exceeded 50%, dramatically increasing the cost of living and placing basic necessities beyond the reach of many people. Real disposable incomes declined sharply. Interest rates surged, making credit expensive for the private sector. Investor confidence collapsed. International reserves fell to extremely low levels. International credit rating agencies downgraded Ghana's sovereign debt to levels never seen in our history. Mr. Speaker, Ghana lost access to the international capital market. The previous government implemented most painful debt restructuring program that imposed crude and painful haircuts on domestic and external bondholders. Financial institutions and individual bondholders also suffered significant losses, with many losing their lifetime of savings. Even pensioners were not spared the burden of crude and painful haircuts under the DDP. Mr. Speaker, and businesses closed or relocated, jobs were lost, and many households that had escaped poverty fell back into hardships. Mr. Speaker, this is an honest account of the economy and the one that His Excellency the President inherited. We recount this event not to dwell on the past, but to remind ourselves of the heavy price of fiscal indiscipline, excessive borrowing, weak accountability, and dishonest economic management. Mr. Speaker, Ghana must never be brought this low again. Right, Honorable Speaker. Right, Honorable Speaker. These painful experiences must strengthen our collective resolve to safeguard macroeconomic stability and ensure that such a crisis is never repeated. As a nation, we must internalize the true cost of economic mismanagement and commit ourselves to sound economic stewardship. Some lessons cannot simply be taught. They must be lived. But once learned, they must never be forgotten. Never again, Mr. Speaker. Mr. Speaker, when this administration assumed office, it moved swiftly and decisively to stabilize the economy and begin the work of national reconstruction. It was immediately clear that the old model of managing the economy had failed, and Ghana did not need incremental adjustment, but it needed structural reforms. We therefore took difficult but necessary decisions, which were neither politically convenient nor painless. These decisions demanded our collective sacrifice, Mr. Speaker, but they were necessary to restore stability and rebuild confidence. Right, Honorable Speaker, the progress Ghana is recording today did not happen by chance. Some have suggested that our recent macroeconomic gains are simply the product of good fortune. Others have attributed the recovery solely to the debt restructuring program or the IMF program inherited in 2025. But, Mr. Speaker, I firmly disagree. Our recovery is as a result of superior economic management. Mr. Speaker, for emphasis, I firmly disagree. Ghana's recovery is as a result of superior economic management. Debt restructuring may create fiscal space, but it does not create fiscal discipline. Right, Honorable Speaker, an IMF program may provide a framework, but it cannot substitute for sound policy, disciplined implementation, and political will. Sustainable economic recovery is built on good policy choices, competent economic management, and disciplined execution, and most importantly, courageous leadership. Mr. Speaker, the evidence before us is overwhelming. Ghana's recovery has been driven by a deliberate program of economic reforms implemented since President Mahama assumed office in January 2025. These reforms have strengthened public financial management, restored fiscal credibility, improved revenue mobilization, reduced fiscal risk, and reinforced macroeconomic stability. The results speak for themselves. Every major macroeconomic indicator has improved significantly. These outcomes are not accidental. They are the product of reforms, discipline, and sound economic management. Mr. Speaker, it is therefore important to place on record the reforms that have delivered this turnaround. Mr. Speaker, the recovery of the Ghanaian economy has been anchored on three key transformational policy reforms. These key transformational reforms are as follows. The first is fiscal correction. The second is the modernization of Ghana's tax regime. And the third is a complementary fiscal policy for inflation targeting and exchange rate stability. Mr. Speaker, the first key transformational policy reform was fiscal correction. The objective was straightforward. First, to assume control of our public finances. Second, it's to introduce new expenditure discipline. And three, to place public debt on a sustainable path. We therefore recalibrated Ghana's fiscal framework to ensure greater efficiency, stronger accountability, and fairer burden sharing across government. Right, Honorable Speaker, the 2025 budget reset expenditure to 2023 nominal levels, eliminating wasteful spending that had weakened fiscal management over the years. As a result, primary expenditure declined sharply from 18.7% of GDP in 2024 to 13.2% of GDP in 2025. Mr. Speaker, a 5.5% adjustment without hurting economic growth. Most importantly, right, Honorable Speaker, the primary balance also improved from a deficit of 2.9% of GDP in 2024 to a surplus of 2.5% of GDP in 2025, placing public debt firmly on a downward trajectory. Mr. Speaker, a fiscal adjustment expenditure led by 5.4% of GDP in one calendar year. Mr. Speaker, this sent an unmistakable signal to Ghanaians, investors, and other development partners that fiscal discipline is the new order. Mr. Speaker, government also recalibrated the IMF program, shifting the emphasis from revenue-led to expenditure-led fiscal consolidation to achieve a fairer sharing of the adjustment burden. We amended the Public Financial Management Act to institutionalize a binding fiscal rule requiring a minimum annual primary surplus of 1.5% of GDP and a debt-to-GDP ceiling of 45% by 2034. These reforms signaled that fiscal discipline would no longer define, fiscal indiscipline would no longer define the Ghanaian state. Mr. Speaker, aside, we established the Value for Money Office to strengthen expenditure efficiency, improve the quality of public expenditure, and ensure that every city spent delivers maximum value for the Ghanaian people. We established the Fiscal Council to strengthen fiscal oversight, transparency, and accountability. We undertook a comprehensive audit of government payables to eliminate irregular obligations. We also enforce expenditure control. Government amended the Public Procurement Act to require commitment authorization before procurement. Mr. Speaker, this reform firmly linked procurement to approved budget and restored discipline to public expenditure management across the government. Right, Honourable Speaker. For the first time, state-owned enterprises are now bound by the commitment authorization, restraining them from spending beyond their means. Mr. Speaker, over the last 10 years, liabilities of state-owned enterprises have added the equivalent of about 3% of GDP to Ghana's public debt every single year. Mr. Speaker, this occurred because state-owned enterprises failed to honor their contractual obligation, compelling government to assume and settle those liabilities. This contributed to the sharp rise in Ghana's public debt. As a result, Mr. Speaker, the resources that would have financed critical infrastructure were used to pay those SOEs' debt. This is part of the reason why Ghana's debt grew unsustainably without the bridges, roads, or hospitals to show for. Right, Honorable Speaker, what is the point of ensuring that ministries and even parliament live within their means if state-owned enterprises are permitted to run up liabilities that the taxpayer are ultimately forced to pay? Mr. Speaker, it is therefore important to recognize that Ghana's debt challenge was driven not only by fiscal deficit, but also by the unchecked accumulation of liabilities by state-owned enterprises. This is precisely why the commitment authorization regime would have been meaningless and ultimately ineffective had state-owned enterprises been excluded from its coverage. Right, Honorable Speaker, we also operationalized the sinking fund to strengthen debt management and demonstrate to government that government is committed to meeting future debt obligation. We restored genuine fiscal decentralization by ensuring that at least 80% of the district assembly's common fund is transferred directly to assemblies to support local development. Right, Honorable Speaker, we reduced the number of ministers from 123 at its peak to 60, and reduced the number of ministries from 30 to 23. Because, Mr. Speaker, because a leaner government is not merely good politics, but it's also a sound fiscal policy. We curtailed non-essential expenditure, including excessive foreign travel, workshops, conferences, and unnecessary vehicle procurement. We also discontinued low-impact programs like the Ghana Cares of Atampa and the U-START to redirect scarce resources to national priorities. Mr. Speaker, the second key transformational policy reform was the modernization of Ghana's tax regime. The objective was very clear. First, to restore investor confidence. Second, to revive private enterprises. Third, to provide a relief to households and businesses, and also to increase domestic revenue through better policy, stronger compliance, and more efficient administration, not through higher tax reforms. We therefore abolished a number of nuisance taxes, including the following: e-levy, betting tax, COVID-19 health recovery levy, emission tax, VAT on motor insurance. Mr. Speaker, for the first time since 2015, we undertook comprehensive VAT reforms, removing distortions, improving efficiency, and strengthening compliance. More importantly, the reforms have left businesses with more working capital to invest, expand, and create jobs. We also introduced a sliding scale royalty regime for gold to ensure that Ghanaian people receive a fairer share of the economic returns from their natural resources. Right, Honorable Speaker, beyond tax policy, we introduced major customs reforms supported by artificial intelligence and other digital technologies to strengthen compliance, reduce leakages, and improve revenue mobilization. Since the introduction of the AI-powered customs reforms, monthly customs revenue has increased by approximately 17%, reflecting stronger compliance, more effective enforcement, and significantly reduced leakages. We also amended the misuse of the tax refund account, ensured that resources intended for legitimate tax refund was no longer used as a slush fund. Mr. Speaker, the results have been remarkable. Despite abolishing multiple taxes and introducing no new tax handle, non-oil tax revenue increased by 0.5% of GDP, from 12.6% of GDP in 2024 to 13.1% of GDP in 2025. Mr. Speaker, simple put, government collected more taxes in 2025, even after abolishing the nuisance taxes, including the E-levy. Right, Honorable Speaker, the lesson here is simple. Better policy, stronger compliance, and smarter administration will always deliver more sustainable revenue than higher taxes. Mr. Speaker, the third key transformational policy reform was the introduction of a complementary fiscal policy to support inflation targeting, ensuring exchange rate stability, and building external resilience. Central to this reform was the establishment of the Ghana Gold Board to curb gold smuggling, formalize the gold trade, and ensure that a greater share of Ghana's mineral wealth benefits the Ghanaian people. Through this intervention, Ghana generated an additional $15 billion United States dollars in foreign exchange inflows from gold, significantly strengthening reserve accumulation and supporting exchange rate stability. This single policy measure improved Ghana's current account balance by 6.4 percentage points from a surplus of 1.9% in 2024 to 8.3% in 2025. Mr. Speaker, this represents a 4 times increment of the current account surplus in just one calendar year. Mr. Speaker, this was not simply a gold policy. This was a macroeconomic stabilization policy designed to strengthen the city, build external buffers, and restore confidence in the Ghanaian economy. To reinforce these gains, government developed and is implemented the Ghana Accelerated National Reserve Accumulation Policy, GANRAP, with the objective of increasing Ghana's international reserve to the equivalent of 15 months of import cover by end of 2028. In a landmark initiative, Mr. Speaker, government has also reached agreement with large-scale mining companies to purchase 30% of their annual gold production for refinery by local refineries, strengthening domestic value addition and supporting reserve accumulation. Government further amended the Bank of Ghana Act to make inflation targeting a shared responsibility between the Ministry of Finance and the Bank of Ghana, ensuring stronger coordination between fiscal and monetary authorities. Mr. Speaker, economic reforms must ultimately be judged by their outcomes. I now turn to the evidence of what these key transformational policy reforms have delivered for the people of Ghana. Mr. Speaker, the results of the last 8 months demonstrate that disciplined policies, competent economic management, and consistent implementation delivers tangible results. Real GDP growth grew by 6.0% in 2025, the fastest pace of economic expansion since 2019. Instructively, Mr. Speaker, non-oil GDP grew by 7.6% in 2025, the highest rate in 14 years, demonstrating that Ghana's recovery extends well beyond favorable commodity prices. Mr. Speaker, the momentum has continued into 2026. Real GDP growth reached 6.4% in the first half, exceeding expectations. Mr. Speaker, for the first time in our nation's history, the size of Ghana's economy exceeded $100 billion. Firmly

0: higher incomes, stronger businesses, greater opportunities, and an economy with an enhanced capacity to invest in its people. The labor market is also improving. Unemployment rate declined from 13.7% during the first three quarters of 2024 to 12.8% over the same period in 2025. Multidimensional poverty, which measures deprivation across living conditions, education, health, and employment, declined from 24.9% in Q3 of 2024 to 21.9% in Q3 of 2025. Mr. Speaker, this simply means that about 950,000 Ghanaians moved out of the multidimensional poverty in just 1 year. Mr. Speaker, behind these statistics are the hundreds of thousands of families who now enjoy better living conditions and greater hope for the future. Right, Honorable Speaker, inflation perhaps tells the clearest story of all. Inflation declined from 23.8% in December 2024 to 5.4% at the end of 2025 and remained low at 5.3% in June 2026. Fiscal performance has also exceeded expectations. The primary balance on commitment basis recorded a surplus of 2.5% of GDP as at the end of 2025. By end of June 2026, we had achieved a primary surplus of 0.9% of GDP on commitment basis. We are firmly on track to achieve our end-year target of 1.5% of GDP. Mr. Speaker, prudent fiscal management has also translated into a rapid decline in Ghana's public debt. The debt-to-GDP ratio fell from 61.8% of GDP, 61.8% at the end of 2024 to 44.7% at the end of 2025 and reached 45% by end of June 2026. Mr. Speaker, Ghana has therefore already achieved its statutory debt target of 45% of GDP, years ahead of both IMF program timeline and the targeted date established under the Public Financial Management Act. Mr. Speaker, debt service is also consuming a far smaller share of government revenue. Debt service as a share of domestic revenue declined sharply from 55.7% in 2022 to 28.8% in 2025. Freeing up billions of cedis for schools, hospitals, roads, and other national priorities. Mr. Speaker, for the first time since April 2014, Ghana's external and overall risk of debt distress has improved from high to moderate. Even more significantly, the joint World Bank IMF debt sustainability analysis has moved Ghana from unsustainable in 2023 to sustainable in 2025, and now for the first time ever to sustainable with room to absorb shocks.
1: Honorable Minister, please, First Deputy Speaker to take the chair.
0: Mr. Speaker, interest rates are singing from the same hymn book. The 91-day Treasury bill rate, a benchmark for the cost of short-term borrowing in Ghana, declined from 11% in December 2025 to 5.73% in June 2026, representing a 536 basis point reduction. The 182-day Treasury bill rate also fell from 12.52% to 7.69%, down by 480

483 basis points. Mr. Speaker, similarly, the 364-day Treasury bill rate from 12.94% to 12.82%, a 12 basis point decline. And across the entire yield curve, average decline was 344

12.94% to 12.82%, a 12 basis point decline. And across the entire yield curve, average decline was 344 basis points. 2 years, 3 years, and 5 year government bonds are now trading within the range of 11% to 12.6%, compared with about 20% a year ago. Right, Honorable Speaker, monetary policy rate has also declined by a cumulative 1,300 basis points from 27% in January 2025 to 14% in July 2026. Mr. Speaker, these are not merely lower interest rates. They are lower borrowing costs for households and businesses, creating room for entrepreneurs to invest, expand, and create jobs. We have also made significant strides on the external front. The current account recorded a surplus of 8.3% of GDP in 2025 and has remained strong through the first half of 2026. The cedi appreciated by 40.7% against the United States dollar in 2025, reversing years of sharp depreciation and restoring confidence in the Ghanaian economy. Mr. Speaker, taken together, these results demonstrate that the 2026 budget is firmly on track. The targets we set at the beginning of the year were not aspirational. They were grounded in sound policy, disciplined implementation, and realistic assumptions. The performance of the economy in the first half of 2026 confirms that we're on course to achieve them. Economic growth is exceeding target. Inflation is below the projected range. Fiscal performance is stronger than programmed, and the debt trajectory is improving faster than expectation. Mr. Speaker, the detailed macroeconomic performance will be presented in subsequent sections in this review. Right, Honorable Speaker, the commitment we made to the people of Ghana are being honored, and the results are evident. Mr. Speaker, I now wish to speak directly to every Ghanaian listening to me this afternoon. To the market trader whose purchasing power has improved because inflation has fallen. To the entrepreneur who can now borrow at lower interest rate to expand their businesses. And to the worker whose income now stretches further because the cedi has stabilized. These improvements are not abstract statistics. They are the dividend of sound and competent economic management. We recognize that the sacrifices required to restore the economy were significant and that many households continue to face challenges. But we also know that the foundations of Ghana's economy are now firmly in place. Fiscal discipline has been restored. Macroeconomic stability has returned. Confidence has been rebuilt. And the institutions needed to safeguard these gains have been strengthened. Under the leadership of His Excellency President John Dramani Mahama, Ghana is not going back. Ghana is moving forward. Mr. Speaker, the government that has delivered these results over the past 18 months has earned the trust to continue implementing the reforms that will secure Ghana's long-term prosperity. Right, Honorable Speaker, next week, the Executive Board of the IMF is expected to approve the final review of Ghana's Extended Credit Facility Program, bringing to a successful conclusion the financial bailout IMF program. The Executive Board is also expected to approve a 36-month policy coordination instrument, a non-financing arrangement designed for countries that no longer have and are not expected to face balance of payment needs. Mr. Speaker, the PCI will anchor our next phase of reforms, strengthening macroeconomic resilience, support broad-based growth, and signal our unwavering commitment to sound and disciplined macroeconomic policy. The PCI will support reforms
across six priority areas. First is to maintain growth-friendly fiscal consolidation. Second is to preserve debt sustainability. Third is to strengthen fiscal transparency and governance. The fourth is to enhance monetary and exchange rate policy framework. The fifth is to reinforce financial sector stability. And finally, to promote economic diversity and inclusive growth. Mr. Speaker, we believe our strong implementation record, together with the successful execution of the PCI, will strengthen Ghana's path towards investment grade status and enhance our ability to mobilize concessional and development financing for productive public investment. The PCI will include quantitative and 26 reform targets monitored through semi-annual reviews to ensure sustained implementation of reforms that are critical to achieve our ambitious policy objective. Mr. Speaker, the details of the PCI targets are provided in detail in the media fiscal review document before the House. Right, Honorable Speaker, I now turn to macroeconomic performance for the first half of the year. Mr. Speaker, Ghana has not merely met its first half-year targets, it has exceeded them. Mr. Speaker, overall GDP growth was 6.4% in the first quarter of 2026, well ahead of the 4.8% full-year target. Non-oil GDP growth was 6.3% in the first quarter of 2026, well ahead of the 4.9% full-year target. Inflation has more than halved, falling from 13.7% in June 2025 to 5.3% by end of June 2026, against a target of 8 ± 1% at the end of the year. The primary balance recorded a surplus of 0.9% of GDP on commitment basis, firmly on track to achieve our end year target of 1.5% of GDP. Gross international reserves was 5 months of import cover as at end of June 2026, exceeding the target of at least 3 months of import cover. Mr. Speaker, January to June 2026, fiscal performance. Mr. Speaker, the provisional fiscal performance for the first half of 2026 is presented against the following approved 2026 fiscal target. Overall deficit target on commitment basis of 2.2% of GDP, primary surplus of 1.5% of the GDP, overall deficit on cash basis of 4% of GDP, and primary surplus on a cash basis of 0.4% of GDP. But Mr. Speaker, provisional fiscal outturn for the first half of 2026 was stronger than anticipated, indicating continued prudence in fiscal management and enhancing the government fiscal consolidation agenda. Non-oil tax revenue as at end of June 2026 was 6.4% of GDP compared to a target of 6.5% of GDP. Mr. Speaker, domestic revenue reached 7.7% of GDP by June 2026 compared to the target of 7.8% of GDP. Mr. Speaker, total revenue and grant reached 7.8% of GDP by June 2026 compared to a target of 7.9% of GDP. Total expenditure on commitment basis at the end of June 2026 was 8.0% of GDP against the half-year target of 9.9% of GDP. Primary expenditure, which excludes interest payment, was 6.6% of GDP by June 2026 compared to half-year target of 8.1% of GDP. Interest costs at 1.3% of GDP as at the end of June 2026 against the half-year target of 1.8% of GDP, indicating that we have saved on interest about 0.5% of GDP, reflecting lower interest rates and improved debt management. Mr. Speaker, this performance reflects the resolve of this administration to make difficult decisions, implement them consistently, and maintain unwavering fiscal discipline. Mr. Speaker, I now move to public debt. At the end of June 2026, domestic debt accounted for 54.5
5.4% of Ghana's total public debt portfolio, while external debt accounted for 45.6%. On the 17th of February 2026, government honored the sixth domestic debt exchange program coupon payment of 10.1 billion on time and in full. Mr. Speaker, the seventh DDEP coupon payment of 10.8 billion cedis falls due on the 18th of August 2026. Let me use this opportunity to assure this House that it will be paid on time and in full. Mr. Speaker, since January 2025, government has paid a total of $2.1 billion in principal and interest to euro bondholders without placing undue pressure on Ghana's foreign exchange reserves. Right, Honorable Speaker, there was a time when the world doubted us. Today, every payment made on time answers that doubt, assuring bondholders in London, pension funds in New York, and investors at home that our word is our bond. Payment after payment, coupon after coupon, Ghana is proving one thing beyond dispute. We now keep our word. We now keep our word. That is how market confidence is rebuilt, not through speeches, but through repayment. Mr. Speaker, financial markets have delivered their verdict on Ghana's disciplined fiscal policies and prudent debt management. Right, Honorable Speaker, borrowing costs are down by half. In other words, government is borrowing less. That alone has saved us, this country, 4.2 billion cedis in just 6 months. Mr. Speaker, as treasury bill rates decline, lending rates across the banking sector are also falling, making it cheaper for households, entrepreneurs, and businesses to borrow, invest, and expand, and at the same time, create jobs. Mr. Speaker, Ghana's Eurobond yields have fallen by about 300 basis points since the beginning of the year. This is not just a number. It is the market vote of confidence in our economy and our reforms. 3 years ago, Mr. Speaker, Ghana could not borrow on the international capital market at any price. Today, the market is inviting us back, but we are not in hurry. We are not in hurry. Right, Honorable Speaker, 3 years ago, Ghana could not borrow on the international capital market at any price. Today, the market is inviting us back, but I want to assure you, we are not in hurry. 3 years ago, unsustainable debt defined our crisis. Today, our debt to GDP ratio has fallen to 45% and still declining ahead of every target. Mr. Speaker, the work is not finished, and the PFM debt rule requires continuous vigilance. But the direction is right, the momentum is real, and the foundation is solid. Solid. Mr. Speaker, Ghana's external debt restructuring, initiated after the sovereign debt default of 2022, is now at its final stage. In just 3.5 years, Ghana has moved from default to credibility, from debt distress to debt sustainability, from market exclusion to a renewed investor confidence. This is an achievement every Ghanaian can be proud of. Mr. Speaker, following the 2022 public debt default,

government could not borrow long-term in cedis and relied heavily and solely on treasury bills to finance the budget. Mr. Speaker, Ghana has now overcome what the economists describe as the original sin, which is the inability of a country to borrow over the long term in its own currency. Mr. Speaker, 3 years restriction on new cedi bond issuance introduced as a result of the debt default caused this original sin. Mr. Speaker, in April 2026, Ghana successfully raised $2.7 billion through its first seven-year cedi-denominated bond since the 2022 debt default. This marks an important step in rebuilding the domestic bond market and restoring long-term financing in our own currency. This further demonstrates that Ghana has regained the ability to mobilize long-term financing in its own currency for development. Right, Honorable Speaker, I'm proud to announce that Ghana has now overcome the original sin. Requires us to look beyond today to tomorrow's obligation. Mr. Speaker, in 2027, DDEP bonds that will fall due is 58 billion Ghana cedis. Another 53 billion Ghana cedis will fall due in 2028. In 2 years alone, Ghana has to repay 111 billion cedis. Mr. Speaker, this is the true agenda 111. Right, Honorable Speaker, this is the true agenda 111 Ghana must deal with. Why? Because the DDEP was not designed to solve Ghana's problems. Mr. Speaker, let me take this again. This is the true agenda 111 Ghana must deal with. Why? Why? Because the domestic debt exchange program was not designed to solve Ghana's debt problems. It was designed to postpone it deliberately, knowingly, and cynically, unfortunately. Mr. Speaker, its architect mortgaged tomorrow to survive today. Mr. Speaker, they had a duty to fix the roof. Instead, they moved the leak to another room and declared the house repaired. Right, Honorable Speaker, meeting obligations of this magnitude requires advanced planning, not last-minute scrambling. This is precisely why this government has strengthened the sinking fund to set aside money to repay future debt obligations that we inherited. Right, Honorable Speaker, under the 2026-2029 medium-term debt management strategy, we pledge that 7% of non-oil tax revenue, together with proceeds from domestic bond issuance, will go into the sinking fund as a war chest for the 2027 and 2028 maturities. Mr. Speaker, I'm proud to report that today, I can report to this House that as of 22nd of July, yesterday, the war chest holds 15.6 billion Ghana cedis. Mr. Speaker, we are on course to accumulate 30 billion cedis in the sinking fund by the end of the year 2026. Yeah. Right, Honorable Speaker, for your information, this will be enough to repay the 30 billion domestic debt exchange program debt that will fall due in February 2027. Mr. Speaker, brick by brick, city by city, we are building the wall that will meet the wave so that when 2027 and 2028 comes, Ghana will not scramble. Ghana will simply pay back this debt. This is the signal the sinking fund sent to investors, credit rating agencies, and the people of Ghana, making it clear that this government plans ahead, honors its commitment, and manages the public finances better. Mr. Speaker, I now take you to the financial sector. Government acted decisively in July 2025 to restore confidence and stability in Ghana's banking sector by fully recapitalizing the national

Investment Bank, the Agriculture Development Bank, and the Consolidated Bank. Mr. Speaker, last week, the Ghana Amalgamated Trust, GAT, completed the full recapitalization of UMB Bank. In addition, government facilitated the full capitalization of the Prudential Bank through a private sector-led approach. Right, Honorable Speaker, UMB and Prudential Bank today stands fully capitalized and prime for business. Mr. Speaker, we want to use this opportunity to encourage individuals, businesses, and institutions to take advantage of the revitalized UMB and Prudential Bank and bank with them. Mr. Speaker, the 2023 domestic debt exchange program had a significant adverse impact on the Bank of Ghana's balance sheet, substantially weakening its capital and resulting in a negative net equity position. To restore the bank's financial strength, the government and the Bank of Ghana signed a memorandum of understanding on 6th January 2025 to recapitalize the bank over time. Consistent with the commitment in the MOU, and as a result of this government resolve to restore the bank's financial position, government issued a recapitalization bond to the Bank of Ghana of $5.5 billion as CDs to the Bank of Ghana in March 2026 to strengthen the bank's equity base. Mr. Speaker, going forward, the government of Ghana will make annual provision to capitalize the Bank of Ghana until the bank's equity is fully restored, in accordance with the Bank of Ghana Amendment Act 2025 at 1158. Mr. Speaker, while government is helping to restore the Bank of Ghana's capital, the bank itself will undertake a comprehensive operational efficiency review to reduce costs, strengthen financial management, and rebuild its long-term financial sustainability. Mr. Speaker, to implement the Ghana Accelerated Reserve Accumulation Policy, government has significantly reduced the cost of the program from an average of 14.5% of gold pitches to 5%. Mr. Speaker, government is bearing the cost of the program and has accommodated 5 billion cedis in the 2026 budget within the same appropriations. Mr. Speaker, this investment is building an economic war chest to strengthen Ghana's international reserves, protect the cedi, reinforce economic stability, improve investor confidence, and shield the economy from international shocks. Mr. Speaker, I now take you to update of the implementation of the fiscal policies that this House approved for us. Right, Honorable Speaker, 6 months ago, this House approved an ambitious program of fiscal reforms. Today, I'm pleased to report that implementation is well underway. Key milestones have been achieved, and the reforms are already delivering measurable results. On the revenue side, government is targeting an increase in non-oil tax revenue from 13.1% of GDP in 2025 to 14.1% of GDP in 2026, 1% increase, through improved compliance, broader tax basis, and enhanced revenue administration, and not through higher taxes. So, Speaker, we will achieve it. On the expenditure side, government remains firmly committed to keeping spending within approved limits while improving its efficiency and effectiveness. Mr. Speaker, I now take you to the individual tax reforms. Mr. Speaker, this government introduced the most ambitious reforms to Ghana's VAT system in over a decade to eliminate long-standing distortions, improve efficiency, and support business growth. We abolished COVID-19 health recovery levy,
We decoupled GET Fund levy and the National Health Insurance levy from the VAT base, making both eligible for input tax deduction. We reduced the effective VAT rate from 21.9% to 20%. We abolished VAT on recognizance and prospecting for minerals. We raised VAT registration threshold from 200,000 to 750,000, relieving thousands of micro and small businesses of the obligation to register for and charge VAT. And we extended the zero rating of locally manufactured tesels to 2028. Right, Honorable Speaker, these reforms have simplified VAT systems, removed distortions, lowered the tax burden, and strengthened the foundation for improved compliance. Mr. Speaker, reforming the tax law was only the first step. Government is now leveraging technology to transform revenue administration and improve compliance. The cross-border technology solution for collecting VAT from non-resident platforms was successfully piloted in April 2026. The pilot confirmed that the system is functional, stable, secure, and compliant with regulatory requirements. Government is now moving decisively to secure the necessary regulatory approval for its nationwide rollout. Upon full deployment, Mr. Speaker, the system is projected to generate about 2.3 billion Ghana cedis in its first full year of operation, with revenue expected to grow by about 20% annually. Mr. Speaker, this is sustainable revenue without increasing tax rates. It simply ensures that cross-border digital platforms earning income from Ghanaian customers pay their fair share of taxes. Mr. Speaker, government is also rolling out fiscal electronic devices to strengthen VAT compliance and improve the monitoring of taxable transactions. The pilot phase is at an advanced stage. To encourage participation and improve compliance, government will also introduce the VAT reward scheme, under which customers who obtain valid VAT invoice will qualify for periodic reward. This will actively involve every Ghanaian in protecting the nation's tax base. Mr. Speaker, this is how a tax culture is built, not through fear, but through participation, transparency, and reward. Right, Honorable Speaker, the concept of fiscal electronic device was first proposed by the previous NDC administration in 2026. But, Mr. Speaker, the previous NPP administration deserves commendation for enacting the necessary enabling legislation. Mr. Speaker, the taxation, the use of fiscal electronic device Act 2018, Act 999, laying an important legal foundation for this reform. Mr. Speaker, eight years on, this government is taking the decisive step of implementing the reforms. Mr. Speaker, for emphasis, the enabling legislation, the taxation, the use of fiscal electronic device at 2018, Act 966 was introduced in 2018 by the previous NPP administration. Mr. Speaker, I just want to use this opportunity to commend them. Eight years on, this government is taking the decisive step of implementing the reform. Mr. Speaker, with your leave, the chairman and the ranking members of the Finance and the Budget Committee of Parliament have been invited to provide strategic oversight for the implementation of this important national reform. Mr. Speaker, Ghana currently loses an estimated 60% of its potential VAT revenue through non-compliance and systemic inefficiencies. This is unacceptable. Losing 60% of the VAT that you are supposed to collect to develop your country. Mr. Speaker, this is unacceptable. It cannot continue, and under this government, this will not continue.
I call on Parliament to support government to crack down on businesses and individuals who collect VAT from taxpayers and keep it instead of remitting it to the state. Mr. Speaker, fiscal electronic devices will help improve VAT collection, reduce revenue leakages, and ensure that businesses account properly for VAT they collect. Mr. Speaker, government has completed a comprehensive review of the Customs Act and the Excise Act. The bills are being laid before this House as part of the Media Fiscal Policy Review. I respectfully urge honourable members to give Customs and Excise Bill the expeditious consideration it deserves so that these important reforms can be implemented without delay. Right, Honourable Speaker, trade facilitation must never become a vehicle for tax evasion. Yet, Mr. Speaker, between 2020 and 2025, while 63% of taxable income entered directly into home consumption, the remaining 37% passed through customs suspense framework, including warehousing, transit, temporary admission, and free zones. These procedures exist to facilitate legitimate trade. However, Mr. Speaker, they have increasingly been exploited to evade duties and divert goods into domestic market without paying a single tax in return. Mr. Speaker, the cost extends far beyond lost revenue. Honest Ghanaian businesses and manufacturers are being forced to compete with imported goods that entered the domestic market through tax evasion. Mr. Speaker, this is not fair competition. It is an unfair burden on every law-abiding Ghanaian businesses. It must end. I must end now. Mr. Speaker, the Customs Bill before this House introduced bold reforms to close these loopholes and restore the integrity of Ghana's customs administration. To curb the abuse of warehousing, Mr. Speaker, government will introduce statutory maximum warehousing period as follows. Perishable goods, 3 months. General goods, 6 months. Raw materials, 12 months. Re-warehousing, Mr. Speaker, will be restricted to a maximum of 6 months, ending the practice of rolling warehousing. In addition, every bonded warehouse will be required to operate electronic inventory system linked to customs to enable real-time monitoring and audit control. Mr. Speaker, these are not merely administrative adjustments. They are structural reforms designed to accelerate revenue collection, reduce port congestion, improve compliance, and provide greater certainty for legitimate businesses. Government is also introducing the first port duty rule. Under this reform, Mr. Speaker, duties and taxes on goods declared for transit will become due at the first port of entry, removing one of the biggest avenues for false declaration and revenue leakages. Mr. Speaker, this simple means, Mr. Speaker, if you are to bring in something and you are to inform the customs official that the goods is destined to say Burkina Faso, Burkina Faso customs will be at the Tema port to collect their taxes before you move. This will end the practice of a punchy break. Mr. Speaker, right honourable Speaker, appropriate customs to customs arrangement with destination countries will ensure that legitimate transit trade continues seamlessly whilst protecting Ghana's revenue. Right honourable Speaker, free zones regime was established to promote export-led industrialization, not to serve as a duty-free trading and storage hub. Unfortunately, over the time, that objective has been undermined by abuse of the regime and weak controls over the use of raw materials. Ghana's free zones will once again serve their original purpose, build domestic industry, expand export, and create quality jobs for Ghanaians. Mr. Speaker, government will also strengthen import declaration and valuation by mandating the use of appropriate tax identification number for all importers. Mr. Speaker, downstream petroleum
operations have for too long operated with fragmented controls and weak integration into customs systems. Mr. Speaker, bunkering and ship stores regime have consequently become vulnerable to diversion, under declaration and smuggling. This economy can no longer afford these leakages. Mr. Speaker, government would therefore enforce the statutory requirement for bank guarantee on the lifting of refined petroleum products and require product movement to be undertaken by only through approved pipelines and electronically tracked distribution system. Mr. Speaker, government will also remove the tax exemption on bunkering services in line with international practice to curb smuggling, strengthen compliance, and protect much-needed revenue. Right, Honorable Speaker, I now take you to excise duties. The evidence for reform is equally compelling in the area of excise duties. Analysis of wine and spirit imported between 2023 and 2025 shows a taxable revenue of over 5 billion Ghana cedis. However, about 78%, worth 4 billion Ghana cedis, entered customs procedures such as warehousing and transit. In other words, almost 4 out of every 5 cedis of the potential excise tax based on wine and spirit escaped the tax net. Mr. Speaker, only 1 cedi out of every 5 cedi was subjected to excise duty. That is neither efficient nor sustainable, and this must change. The excise duty bill before this House introduced a comprehensive package of reforms to close these leakages. So, Speaker, we will crack down this leakage. Right, Honorable Speaker, specifically, government will introduce a hybrid excise system combining value-based and quantity-based taxation for wines and spirit to eliminate persistent undervaluation and misclassification and ensure a minimum level of tax is paid regardless of the declared value. Mr. Speaker, we will review the existing sliding scale excise rates for beer and stout product to better align them with government revenue objectives while preserving the incentive for local production. Right, Honorable Speaker, strengthening compliance through mandatory electronic registration of stockists, a nationwide track and trace system, penalties of up to 3 times the excise duty for tampering, and enforcing the law on requiring bank guarantees, and abolishing, Mr. Speaker, the payment of 20% excise duty on locally manufactured fruit juice. Mr. Speaker, we will abolish the 20% excise duty on locally manufactured fruit juices introduced in 2023. Right, Honorable Speaker, this is to support agro-processing and job creation. Mr. Speaker, I now take you to the Publican AI trade solution. Technology is already transforming customs administration. The Publican AI trade solution was fully deployed in March 2026, and the results has been remarkable. Mr. Speaker, between the pilot phase, January and February, and the full rollout phase, March to 17 July 2026, the Publican AI trade solution increased assess customs collection by over $300 million, representing 17.5% uplift over the values originally declared by importers. Mr. Speaker, Publican increased the aggregate declared costs, insurance and freight value of imports by approximately 6.3%, but increased the assessed collection by 17.5%. Since deployment, Mr. Speaker, the system has analyzed approximately 366,000 import declarations, nearly 1 in every 4, representing 24%, triggered more than 1 valuation risk indicator, requiring further review by customs officials. Before the deployment of the Publican AI, many of these declarations would have been cleared without scrutiny, leading to substantially revenue losses. Mr. Speaker, the positive impact on customs revenue collection has been massive. Mr. Speaker, in March 2026 alone,
Republican increased the assessed collection by 73.44 million United States dollars, representing an uplift of 25.7%. Mr. Speaker, this was followed by additional assessed collection of 51.63 million in April 2026, 72.5 million in May, and 55.82 million in June, and 35.17 million for the first 17 days of July. Mr. Speaker, the impact is also reflecting in monthly customs revenue, which has increased from an average of approximately 4 billion Ghana cedis in 2025 to between 5.3 billion Ghana cedis and 5.5 billion Ghana cedis in 2026. So, Speaker, let me take this again. In 2024, an average monthly customs collection was 4 billion Ghana cedis. Today, the average monthly customs collection has moved to 5.3 billion cedis to 5.5 billion Ghana cedis. Despite the significant appreciation of the cedi and no major increase in volumes, Mr. Speaker, I have included some of the cases identified by the publican system in the media review document. Mr. Speaker, it is mind-blowing. Right, Honorable Speaker, in each instance, the declared value was only a fraction of the value assessed by the AI publican system. Mr. Speaker, I now give you update on expenditure measures. Mr. Speaker, government is proposing further reforms to the public procurement, Mr. Speaker, in three different areas. First, the first reform is shortening procurement lead times. Mr. Speaker, the second reform is to limit the use of single source procurement. And the third is to tighten restricted tendering. Right, Honorable Speaker, government will shorten procurement timelines. The lead time for national competitive tendering for goods will be reduced from 23 weeks to 8 weeks. Mr. Speaker, international competitive tendering for works will be reduced from 27 weeks to 14 weeks. Mr. Speaker, competitive tendering must remain the norm. Restricted tendering and single source procurement must be the exception. Government will therefore tighten the rules governing these exceptional procurement methods, strengthening oversight and improve accountability to ensure greater transparency and better value for money. Single source procurement will be permitted only in genuine exceptional circumstances, such as emergencies, national security, or where only one supplier is capable of delivering the required goods, works, and services. Right, Honorable Speaker, urgency arising from poor planning will no longer be treated as an emergency. Government will also strengthen accountability by introducing sanctions for approvals granted in breach of the Public Procurement Act. Mr. Speaker, these reforms will speed up project delivery, strengthen competition, improve value for money, and reduce opportunities for procurement abuses. Right, Honorable Speaker, and I'll take you to flood response and mitigation measures. Mr. Speaker, following the widespread flooding that affected Greater Accra and other parts of the country in June 2026, government sought parliamentary approval to draw $350 million from the contingency fund to finance emergency response intervention. On the 30th of June 2026, the Finance Committee of Parliament, acting under Article 1771 of the Constitution, approved the request. However, Mr. Speaker, government was unable to access the funds because the contingency fund was subject to a Ganashi order issued by the Accra High Court. Mr. Speaker, given the urgency of protecting lives, providing humanitarian relief to affected communities, and restoring critical infrastructure, government reallocated $350 million from the contingency vote under the control of the Minister of Finance in the 2026 budget to the Disaster Management Committee under the Ministry of Interior to finance the emergency responses. Mr. Speaker, to strengthen flood mitigation efforts across the country, government also reallocated $226 million
within the budget of the Ministry of Works and Housing and Water Resources to implement additional flood control and mitigation measures. Mr. Speaker, government is committed to improving urban mobility and providing safe, reliable, and affordable public transport for Ghanaians. To this end, government is reallocating 400 million Ghana cedis for the acquisition of high occupancy buses to strengthen the fleet of state-owned transport companies, including Metro Mass Transit and the State Transport Company. Mr. Speaker, this intervention will expand public transport capacity, particularly along high-demand urban and intercity routes, reducing long passenger queues during peak hours, and provide commuters with more reliable and efficient alternative to private vehicles. Mr. Speaker, I now take you to the update on key policy initiatives that this House approved. Right, Honorable Speaker, I now report on the implementation on some of the government key policy initiatives during the first half of 2026. First, Mr. Speaker, Ghana's crude oil production declined sharply from 71.4 billion barrels in 2019 to about 36 million barrels in 2025. To reverse this decline, government has introduced investor-friendly reforms that have already secured more than $3.5 billion in new investment commitment from the Jubilee and OCTP partners. Right, Honorable Speaker, these reforms are already delivering results. Oil production has exceeded expectation this year, with Jubilee increasing from a projected 68,000 barrels to about 95,000 barrels per day. Mr. Speaker, while Sankofa is now producing about 28,000 barrels per day, Mr. Speaker, gas production has also increased from 245 million to about 282 million standard cubic feet per day. And Mr. Speaker, a new agreement with the OCTP partners will increase gas production further to 350 million standard cubic feet per day. Government is also updating the laws governing the upstream petroleum sector to make Ghana more attractive for investment, with a proposed amendment to be submitted to this parliament before the year end. Right, Honorable Speaker, government remains firmly committed to its gas to power strategy, which is replacing expensive light crude oil with cleaner and cheaper natural gas. This transition is expected to reduce electricity generation costs by at least 75%. I am pleased to report that by the end of June 2026, government has increased gas supply for power generation by an additional 35 million standard cubic feet per day, bringing total supply to about 490 million standard cubic feet of gas per day. The increase comprises 10 million standard cubic feet per day from the OCTP partners led by ANI and 25 million standard cubic feet per day from the NGAS. Mr. Speaker, this strategic shift is already delivering significant savings. By replacing light crude oil with natural gas, government saved about 3 billion Ghana cedis, equivalent to $268.8 million in fuel costs during the first half of 2026. Mr. Speaker, government in partnership with the private sector, is developing 100 million standard cubic feet per day modular gas processing facility. Land acquisition has been completed, while the environmental assessment, engineering design, financial due diligence, and project structuring are underway. Mr. Speaker, this will be submitted to Parliament for consideration. Financial close is expected by end of 2026. Right, Honorable Speaker, the project is expected to create nearly 1,000 jobs and generate about $2 billion in benefits to the state over the next 5 years through fuel savings, foreign exchange savings, taxes, levies, and dividend. Mr. Speaker, I now report on our 1,200 megawatt state-owned power plant. Right, Honorable Speaker,
Government is also developing a 1,200 megawatt state-owned combined cycle gas-fired power plant at Kafudidi Abrobana in the Komenda Edina Egwafo Ebrim municipality. Mr. Speaker, feasibility studies have confirmed the project viability with environmental engineering and permitting processes progressing steadily. The first 600 megawatt phase is expected to be commissioned in 2028. Right, Honorable Speaker, to reduce costs, government secured the gas turbines directly from GE Vernova, achieving savings of between 35 and 45% compared with third-party procurement. Right, Honorable Speaker, the project will lower electricity generation costs, help reduce electricity tariff by 10 to 20%, and create more than 2,000 direct and indirect jobs during the first phase. So, Speaker, I now take you to the big push. Right, Honorable Speaker. Right, Honorable Speaker. Government Big Push Infrastructure Program is driving the largest coordinated investment in strategic transport infrastructure in recent years, with projects underway in all 16 regions of the country. Mr. Speaker, work has commenced on 87 projects, comprising 74 trunk roads and bridges, 10 urban roads and 3 feeder roads. Mr. Speaker, by end of June 2026, 13 projects had reached at least 50% completion, including 6 projects that had exceeded 75%, while a further 15 projects had progressed beyond 25% completion. Significant progress has been made on key corridors, including the Kasua-Winneba, Takrade-Aguna Junction, Ofanko in Sanwom, Tepagoso, Adentando-Duwa, Tema Aflao, Penny Aflao, Wenchi Sola Atimpoku Ho Aflao, Tumu Han Laura, Tumu Navrongo, and Winneba Cape Coast Takrade Roads. Right, Honorable Speaker, the construction of the Swami Interchange Phase 2, the Sunyani, Tamale, and Kumasi Outer Ring Road are progressing. Mr. Speaker, feeder road projects in the Eastern Volta region are also improving access to farming communities and market access. During the second half of the year, government will fast-track project completion, project nearing completion. Mr. Speaker, improve contractor performance and remove bottlenecks to ensure they are completed on time. Right, Honorable Speaker, I take you to the Accra-Kumasi Expressway. Mr. Speaker, the Accra-Kumasi Expressway remains the flagship under the Big Push program. It involves the construction of 176-kilometer, 6-lane bi-directional expressway linking Ghana's 2 largest commercial cities. When completed, Mr. Speaker, the expressway will reduce travel time between Accra and Kumasi to about 2 hours. Improve road safety, ease congestion, lower transport costs, and feature modern interchanges, bridges, intelligent transport system, electronic tolling, emergency response facilities, and rest spots. Mr. Speaker, government has made substantial progress in the project preparation. As of 22nd July 2026, yesterday, the Ghana Armed Forces have cleared 122 kilometers, representing about 70% of the 120-meter-wide right-of-way in just 12 weeks. Mr. Speaker, the entire corridor is expected to be cleared by the first week of September 2026. Right, Honorable Speaker, compensation assessment, environmental studies, engineering design, feasibility works are progressing simultaneously.
The feasibility study and detailed engineering design are expected to be completed by end of August 2026, next month. 5.5. Mr. Speaker,

solely for this project. The funds have been ring-fenced and will be used only after the main construction contract is awarded. I can share it. Mr. Speaker, government is therefore confident that all the requirements for this transformational project, including the resources, the money, will be in place when His Excellency President John Dramani Mahama cut the sod for the construction of the project to begin. Mr. Speaker, I now take you to Achiamanfuom, Adosu Achiamanfuom Bridge. Right, Honorable Speaker, for centuries, the people of Afram Plains have relied on ferries to cross the Afram River. While these ferries have served the area for many years, frequent delays and seasonal disruptions have impeded easy access and movement of people, goods, and the provision of essential services. The Adosu Achiamanfuom Bridge, a 3.6-kilometer permanent bridge, will be the longest in Ghana and will replace the ferries, providing a safe, reliable, and all-weather crossing. As part of Ghana's Big Push infrastructure, Mr. Speaker, it will connect the Kwewu Afram Plains to the national road network and unlock the significant potential of one of Ghana's most important food baskets. The bridge will make it easier for farmers to transport maize, cassava, yam, rice, and other produce to market, reducing travel time. It will also improve access to healthcare, education, and other essential services while creating jobs, attracting investment, and supporting food security. Expected to be completed by end of 2028, the Adosu Achiamanfuom Bridge is a gateway to opportunities, bringing communities closer to markets, services, and better future. The Speaker, the Dambai Bridge. Works is also progressing on the Dambai Bridge, a critical project that will provide a permanent crossing between Dambai and Dodikope and strengthen transport along the Eastern Corridor. The Speaker, the project comprises 1.49-kilometer bridge and approximately 6.8-kilometer of approach roads. Mr. Speaker, at the end of June 2026, fiscal progress had reached 6%, slightly ahead of schedule, with foundation work and construction of the temporary bridge already underway. Right, Honorable Speaker, I now take you to the 1,000-kilometer agriculture enclave road of which Parliament approved 2 days ago. Mr. Speaker, government has begun the implementation of the agriculture enclave road program. Government is investing $528 million equivalent in cities to rehabilitate 1,050 kilometers of feeder roads across four major agriculture producing corridors. Mr. Speaker, upon completion, the project is expected to rehabilitate 1,050 kilometers of feeder roads, ensure 100% of rehabilitated roads are maintained under performance-based contract, expand the National Road Asset Management Database to achieve 100% coverage, create approximately 25,000 direct and indirect jobs, including at least 7,500 jobs for women, and reduce travel time to by over 40% on paved roads and 30% on unpaved roads. Mr. Speaker, the first phase will involve the rehabilitation of 1,050 kilometers of feeder roads to be undertaken across four agriculture clusters covering 13 regions of the country. Right, Honorable Speaker, Cluster 1 will cover 300 kilometers of roads in Upper West, Northern Region, and Savannah regions, and that will be 300 kilometers. Cluster 2, Mr. Speaker, will rehabilitate 300 kilometers of roads in the Oti, Volta, and the Eastern Regions. Mr. Speaker, Cluster 3 will also rehabilitate 250 kilometers of roads in Ashanti, Bono East, and Eastern Region. And finally, Mr. Speaker, Cluster 4 will cover 200 kilometers of roads in Western, North, Western, Central, and Ahafo.

region. Mr. Speaker, this investment will improve connectivity between farms and market, reduce post-harvest losses, lower transport costs, and support agricultural transformation in some of Ghana's most productive farming areas. Mr. Speaker, I take you to the oil palm. Right, Honorable Speaker, government remains committed to transforming Ghana's oil palm industry into a major driver of industrialization, export growth, import substitution, and rural employment. A key pillar of the integrated oil palm development policy is the establishment of a sustainability compliant oil palm land banks to de-risk private sector investment and accelerate the development of large-scale plantation integrated with smallholder and outgrower schemes. Mr. Speaker, implementation of this initiative is progressing steadily. The Ministry of Land and Natural Resources, working in collaboration with the private sector and other relevant institutions, have reviewed over 270,000 hectares of land in the Western region. Right, Honorable Speaker, drone survey have been completed on over 117,000 hectares, whilst 46,000 hectares have been selected for detailed land use change analysis. To date, assessment has been completed on 16,000 hectares, of which approximately 10,780 hectares have been identified as suitable for sustainable oil palm development. Right, Honorable Speaker, these areas are now undergoing the required environmental, social, and sustainable assessment, including high conservation value, high carbon stock, and free, prior, and informed consent (FPIC) processes in line with the international standard. Mr. Speaker, similar mapping, land documentation activities have commenced in the central region, with preparatory work underway in Eastern and Volta region. Based on the current assessment, Mr. Speaker, the Western region alone is expected to provide approximately 30,000 hectares of land for the first phase of the development. Mr. Speaker, as work expands nationwide, the land bank has the potential to exceed 100,000 hectares across Ghana's oil palm growing belt. Mr. Speaker, this initiative will unlock significant private sector investment, create over 250 direct and indirect jobs across the value chain, and strengthen smallholder participation, increase domestic crude oil palm production, reduce import dependency, and position Ghana as a leading hub for oil palm processing and exports. Mr. Speaker, government will continue to work with stakeholders to ensure that this program is implemented responsibly, sustainably, and in a manner that delivers lasting benefit to our communities and the national economy. Now listen, Mr. Speaker, government is also finalizing the $500 million United States dollars integrated oil palm development financing agreement with the World Bank for on lending to the private sector for the development of large-scale commercial oil palm plantation. We expect to conclude and present it to this House by the end of this year. Right, Honorable Speaker, we expect to bring it for approval by the end of this year. Right, Honorable Speaker, as part of Government Feed Ghana program, we have commenced the establishment of the 50 farmer service centers across the country to improve farmers' access to mechanization and extension services. To support this initiative, government has deposited 551 million Ghana cedis into an escrow account at the Bank of Ghana to establish the letters of credit for the procurement of 1,840 units of agriculture machineries and equipment. These include tractors, trailers, power tillers, plows, cultivators, seed drills, sprayers, fertilizer spreaders, and combined harvesters, which will significantly improve farm productivity, reduce production costs, and enhance food security. Mr. Speaker, cocoa sector reforms. Right, Honorable Speaker, the cocoa sector remains a cornerstone of Ghana's
economy. Mr. Speaker, Ghana's serving as a major source of export earnings and livelihood for millions of Ghanaians, particularly in rural Ghana. Mr. Speaker, since the enactment of the Ghana Cocoa Board Act 1984, PNDC Law 81, the Ghana cocoa industry has undergone significant transformation. To modernize the governance and financing of the sector, government will submit a new Cocoa Board Bill to Parliament to repeal and replace the Ghana Cocoa Board Act 1984, PNDC Law 81. Mr. Speaker, the proposed legislation will introduce a new producer pricing mechanism that aligns producer price with movement in international cocoa price, exchange rate development, and other relevant market conditions. We will also guarantee the cocoa farmer not less than 70% of gross free on board price. Mr. Speaker, we will also seek to establish a new financing framework for cocoa purchases and related operations and restore the long-term financial sustainability and operational efficiency of Ghana Cocoa Board. The bill will also ensure that not less than 50% of cocoa beans produced in Ghana is processed here in Ghana. Mr. Speaker, we will also restrain Ghana Cocoa Board from taking part in quasi-fiscal activities. Right, Honorable Speaker. Mr. Speaker, these reforms will place Ghana's cocoa sector on a stronger financial footing, improve returns to cocoa farmer, ensure value addition, and position the industry for sustainable long-term growth. Mr. Speaker, I now take you to transforming secondary education and eliminating the double track. Mr. Speaker, the government of Ghana remains education remains one of the most powerful investments we can make in the future of our country. Government is therefore taking bold steps to transform secondary education through a $300 million World Bank financing. Mr. Speaker, under this $300 million World Bank financing initiative, government will undertake 210 major infrastructure interventions across the country. These include, Mr. Speaker, we are building 10 new secondary schools. Right, Honorable Speaker, we will rehabilitate 150 secondary schools. Mr. Speaker, we are upgrading 30 Category C secondary schools to become a Category B school. Mr. Speaker, aside, we are also upgrading 20 Category B schools to be part of Category A. Mr. Speaker, we are also going to procure furniture to support these schools that we are upgrading and ensure that every school child going to any of our secondary schools benefits from textbooks free of charge. Mr. Speaker, 10 new secondary schools will be strategically distributed to improve access in the underserved areas. One new school each will be constructed in Western, Western North, Greater Accra, Volta, Oti, Northern, Upper East, Upper West, Savannah, and Central Region. Mr. Speaker, upon completion, the project is expected to benefit about 2.3 million students, over 100,000 teachers, and about 2,000 school leaders across the country. The project will support government effort to eliminate the double track within 2 calendar years. Mr. Speaker, improved learning outcomes, particularly in mathematics and science, expand female participation in STEM and TVET education, and equip our young people with the digital, technical, and green skills required for the jobs of the future. Mr. Speaker, I now take you to free primary health care. Right, Honorable Speaker, government remains committed to ensuring that every Ghanaian has access to quality primary health care, regardless of income or location.
following the launch of the free primary health care policy in April 2026. The first phase of implementation is targeting 150 underserved districts across the country. Mr. Speaker, government has distributed more than 24,000 pieces of medical equipment to strengthen diagnostics, emergency, maternal, and neonatal care. Mr. Speaker, we have also deployed motorbikes, tricycles, and mobile outreach equipment to improve healthcare delivery in hard-to-reach communities. In addition, community screening for hypertension, diabetes, cancer, and other non-communicable diseases has been expanded, while the establishment of health kiosks, container-based health posts, and upgrading of existing primary healthcare facilities are underway. Women's Development Bank, Mr. Speaker. Right Honourable Speaker, government has made progress towards the establishment of the Women's Development Bank. On the 26th of January 2026, the bank was formally incorporated as WDB Ghana Limited. Mr. Speaker, following its incorporation, government applied to the Bank of Ghana for the requisite banking license to enable the bank commence operations. Mr. Speaker, in fulfillment of the capital requirement for licensing, the Ministry of Finance has deposited an amount of 400 million Ghana cedis into an account with the Bank of Ghana as the initial capital for the Women's Development Bank. Yeah. Mr. Speaker, the Women's Development Bank is expected to commence full operations before the end of this year. Yeah. Mr. Speaker, and I'll bring you to the conclusion. Right Honourable Speaker, in recent times, a narrative has emerged suggesting that this government is not spending enough. Mr. Speaker, nothing can be further from the truth. Far from standing still, we have been steadily and responsibly deploying resources guided by the simple but firm principle that we can only spend only what we have, and we spend it wisely and with the future of our nation in view. Mr. Speaker, in the spirit of transparency and accountability, allow me to lay before this House a clear account of some of the expenditure we have made so far to support government program across the sectors approved in the 2026 budget. Mr. Speaker, first, to compensate public sector workers, an amount of 48.8 billion Ghana cedis for compensation of employees has been paid, including 4 billion Ghana cedis as contribution to SNIT and 2 billion Ghana cedis as Tier 2 pension scheme. Mr. Speaker, to honor our debt obligation, an amount of 21.5 billion for interest has been paid. To honor our international debt obligation, an amount of $700 million for Eurobond debt service and interest have also been paid. To restore confidence on our financial systems, an amount of 10 billion Ghana cedis to domestic bondholders has been paid. Mr. Speaker, to deepen fiscal decentralization, an amount of 4.4 billion cedis to the District Assembly's Common Fund, representing the first two quarters of the year, has been paid. Mr. Speaker, to keep the National Health Insurance Scheme strong and vibrant, an amount of 4.5 billion Ghana cedis has been paid. To strengthen specialized health care, an amount of 1.1 billion Ghana cedis to Mahama Cares has been paid. Right Honourable Speaker, to support quality and access education and accessible education, an amount of 4.2 billion Ghana cedis for the first 6 months of the year to the Ghana Education Trust Fund, GET Fund, has been paid. Right Honourable Speaker, to strengthen free secondary education program
and ease the burden on families and an amount of 1.8 billion cedis to the free secondary education program has been paid. Right, Honorable Speaker. To improve road maintenance, an amount of 1.7 billion Ghana cedis to the Road Maintenance Trust Fund has been paid. Mr. Speaker, to support job creation for young people, an amount of 459 million Ghana cedis to the Youth Employment Agency has been paid. Mr. Speaker, again, to support petroleum sector, an amount of 961 million Ghana cedis to the Ghana National Petroleum Corporation, GNPC, has been paid. Mr. Speaker, to promote development in mining communities and mining institutions, an amount of 458 million to the Mineral Development Fund has been paid. Mr. Speaker, to keep the light on across the country, an amount of 7.1 billion Ghana cedis to the energy sector for stable power supply has been paid. Mr. Speaker, to clear legacy arrests, to clear your arrest, Mr. Speaker, an amount of 5.3 billion Ghana cedis has been paid to, Mr. Speaker, to give remnant to free compulsory basic education, an amount of 76 million Ghana cedis as capitation grant has been paid. Mr. Speaker, to support the most vulnerable in our society, an amount of 485 million Ghana cedis to LEAP beneficiaries has been paid. Mr. Speaker, to provide nutritious meal and keep our children in school, an amount of 877 million to the Ghana School Feeding Program has been paid. Mr. Speaker, to ease the burden on families, an amount of 46 million for BEC registration has been paid. Mr. Speaker, to remove financial barriers to tertiary education, an amount of 537 million for the no fee stress policy has been paid. Right, Honorable Speaker, to support teachers, the teacher trainees, an amount of 104 million as teacher training allowance has been paid. Right, Honorable Speaker, to support nursing training, an amount of 144 million as nursing training allowance has been paid. Mr. Speaker, to strengthen grassroots governance, an amount of 93 million as assembly members allowance has been paid. Mr. Speaker, to promote skills development and entrepreneur, an amount of 45 million for the National Apprenticeship Program has been paid. Mr. Speaker, to support Ghana's participation in the 2026 FIFA World Cup, an amount of 58 million has been paid. Mr. Speaker, to support environmental sustainability, an amount of 477.4 million to AgriCorps has been paid. Mr. Speaker, in fulfillment of our campaign promise, an amount of 1.1 billion Ghana cedis to the Ministry of Food and Agriculture for flagship programs, including food, buffer stock, fertilizers, certified seed distribution, Feed Ghana, irrigation infrastructure, has been paid. Right, Honorable Speaker, to modernize agriculture through the establishment of the Farmer Service Center, an amount of 551 million into an escrow account for the establishment of a letter of credit has been paid. Right, Honorable Speaker, to support infrastructure development, an amount of 11.5 billion Ghana cedis as capital expenditure has been paid. Mr. Speaker, to improve road infrastructure, an amount of 6.5 billion Ghana cedis for the Big Push infrastructure program has been paid. Mr. Speaker, to support education delivery, an amount of 915 million for goods and services under the Ministry of Education,
including sanitary pads, has been paid. Mr. Speaker, to ensure smooth and effective functioning of government, an amount of 7.9 billion Ghana cedis for goods and services have been paid. Right, Honorable Speaker, to protect our rivers, forest reserves, and agricultural lands against the Galamsey menace, an amount of 16 million to the National Anti-Illegal Mining Operations Secretariat, NIMOS, has been paid. Mr. Speaker, permit me to end where I began, not with numbers, but with reflection. Mr. Speaker, permit me to end where I began, not with a number, but with a reflection. Right, Honorable Speaker, before this administration took office, this country stood at the edge of an economic cliff. The city was in free fall. Inflation has raised 50%. Our sovereign debt rated junk. Our access to the world capital market had been cut off. And for the 17th time in our history, Ghana turned to the IMF for a bailout. Mr. Speaker, that was the Ghana we inherited. Today, inflation stands at 5.3%. Our currency, the Ghana cedi, has stabilized. Economic growth is above 6% and broad-based. Our debt to GDP is now 45%, years ahead of schedule. The primary balance is in surplus, not in deficit. Interest rates have declined significantly. And Ghana has successfully completed the final review of the IMF bailout program. Mr. Speaker, we promised to move this economy from the emergency room to the wellness center. Mr. Speaker, we have kept that promise. Mr. Speaker, I give this House my firm assurance this economy will never return to the emergency room under our watch. Right, Honorable Speaker? I want to give this House my firm assurance that this economy will never return to the emergency room under our watch. Mr. Speaker, let me be clear. These achievements do not belong to government. They belong to the people of Ghana. Behind every number in this statement is the sacrifice of an ordinary Ghanaian. The pensioner who accepted painful and crude haircuts on a lifetime savings. The bank and businesses that absorbed extraordinary losses and costs. Millions of citizens who endured difficult adjustments so that their country could recover. And the market trader, the nurse, the teacher, the entrepreneur, and the young graduate who lived through some of the hardest months in our recent history and never gave up on his country. Mr. Speaker, stabilization was not won in this chamber alone. It was won in homes, on farms, in workshops, in marketplaces, and through the patience and resilience of the Ghanaian people. This administration will never take that sacrifice for granted. Mr. Speaker, we know that inflation alone does not refill an empty pot. We know that a stronger cedi does not instantly repair a household budget stretched by years of economic mismanagement and crisis. And we also know that there is still a distance between recovery and a relief at the kitchen table. But we also know this, Mr. Speaker, your sacrifice
was not in vain. It secures something priceless, a firm foundation for our dear country. And on that foundation, we will build the Ghana we want. Mr. Speaker, to every Ghanaian who endured, to the market woman in Kejitia, the farmer in Busunu, the teacher in Wa, the entrepreneur in Sekendi Takrade, and every young person still searching for the opportunity they deserve, I say, on behalf of His Excellency President Mahama, thank you. Your sacrifice is the reason Ghana is standing today. Your future is the reason we refuse to stop here. Mr. Speaker, I now speak the hard truth that discipline demands. Right, Honorable Speaker, stability is not a trophy to be worn once and displayed forever. It is a garden. It must be tended every single day or we lose it. Ghana has traveled this road before. We have stabilized, celebrated, relaxed, and unfortunately relapsed. 17 times we turned to the IMF for a bailout. We are determined that the 17th time shall be the last. But that determination cannot rest on the shoulders of the government alone. This is my call to every Ghanaian. The gains we have secured are national gains. They demand a national commitment to protect them. Mr. Speaker, it means paying your taxes so that our schools, hospitals, roads are financed increasingly from our own resources rather than by unsustainable borrowings. It means demanding value for money for every city of public expenditure and refusing to look away when public resources are wasted. Mr. Speaker, it means holding this government and every government that follows to the fiscal rules we have written into law. Mr. Speaker, fiscal discipline can no longer be a policy of a minister. It must become the culture of our country. Mr. Speaker, stabilization can never be the destination. And stabilization was never the destination. It was only the price of entry. Ghana has paid that price. What comes next is the work that changes life at scale, the work of transformation. Through the new economy that His Excellency President Mahama will unveil, we will build an economy that does not merely withstand shocks, but create jobs, generate wealth, and grow on the strength of what Ghana produces. Mr. Speaker, the true measure of a finance minister is not how much he spends, but how faithful he protects the resources entrusted to him. Right, Honorable Speaker? The true measure of a finance minister is not how much he spends, but how faithful he protects the resources entrusted to him. The money we manage does not belong to those entrusted to manage it. It belongs to the people of Ghana. Mr. Speaker, it belongs to you and belongs to all of us. Every city collected in taxes, every city borrowed, and every city spent carries with it a sacred obligation to use it wisely, honestly, and always in the national interest. My assurance to this House and to every Ghanaian is simple. Your money is safe. Your money is safe. Under the leadership of President Mahama, your economy is in safe hands. And as long as I have the honor to serve as Minister for Finance, it will remain so. Mr. Speaker, I pledge to level with you always. I will tell you the truth about the state of the public finances, whether the news is welcoming or difficult. We will never conceal. But to preserve them for future generations.

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Merely to celebrate these gains, but to preserve them for future generations.

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0: FDA, AJD, and Kratui, Atu.

0: focus. He's talking about having met some debt. What he has forgotten, that he refused good counsel from the minority. When Gold Board and Bank of Ghana charges on the gold for reserve policy was at 15%. We cautioned. He didn't listen. Later, IMF forced them to reduce it to 9%. 3 days ago, the governor announced that he was no more going to participate in this gold for reserve. It's too late in the day. You've already incurred losses of 9.6 billion. That is what the IMF told you. And you come here, you're saying prudent management of the economy. Really? Mr. Speaker, this review is full of English with empty payment. The payment he said he's done. He said they've done some payment. Why didn't he give us details? You paid your party members. You paid your party members. The monies have gone to your party members. And Mr. Speaker, the Nkukon Kitinkiti project has now become protein.
1: Honourable members, I insist we listen to each other in silence.
0: The Nkukon Kitinkiti have become protein for your party executives. They are all cooking a Akukon coin. It is now a Akukon coin. Mr. Speaker, I want the finance minister to walk the talk. If you come here and you say 24-hour market, 24-hour market at 42 million cities, and you've abandoned the agenda 111. The hospitals, that should be your priority. You are not constructing the hospitals. Then you are spending a whooping sum of 42 million, and you say you've released 80% to the assemblies. Mr. Speaker, meanwhile, you are using the assemblies, their own allocation, to pay for the 24-hour economy. When there are no hospitals, how do you say you are constructing markets? Mr. Speaker, this review is uninspiring. There is no inspiration. What we are experiencing in this country is persecution, persecution, persecution. For the first time, we are seeing political imprisonment. What to me is a political prisoner. Mr. Speaker, Camilla Al-Hassan, a young mother of three, is also a political prisoner, telling you how intolerant you are, and you are here telling us you are running an economy. You want this to be a one-sided parliament. When people criticize you, you threaten them. A lot of my MPs here have been threatened. You are threatening members of parliament with prosecution. Let me serve a warning to the Attorney General that the Raveni clouds shall no longer be victorious. They shall not long possess the sky. Be careful. 2028, you'll be in opposition. 2028. If you are not careful, Mr. Speaker, if you don't stop now, you will go and meet Wuntumi there, and Wuntumi will be out, and you will go in. So I'm advising you, let us all be measured. We welcome the reforms by the finance minister, and for the first time, he did something patriotic by acknowledging the digitalization reforms we introduced in government payments. Today he has acknowledged it. Mr. Speaker, we commend you for acknowledging MPP. We commend you. But you can do better. Tell your government to free all political prisoners. Dr. Atu Forson, tell your government to free all political prisoners. Wuntumi deserve justice. Camilla Al-Hassan deserve justice. The MPs behind me, that you have lined them up for persecution. Listen, you can decide to imprison every MP. It will not shut us down. We will criticize you. We will hold your feet to account. And we will make sure you account for every city you spend. But you know what? The good news is that you are on your way to opposition. You are on your way to opposition. So you should begin thinking. You should begin thinking deep, because there is someone those of you who are comfortable. And finally, you claim you want the third term. Third term? Third term. You are not performing. You say third term. Atuforce, you are here presenting a budget. And beneath it is a third term agenda where you are going to spend money for people to be calling for third term. We are watching you with eagle eyes. Third term, focus on 24-hour economy. You promise one job, three shifts. You promise industrialization. Ghanaian businesses have lost confidence in you. You canceled the 1D1F, which was creating opportunity for the private sector. In its place, no policy alternative. Electricity tariffs have gone up over almost 30%. Then you get up, you say you are promoting 24-hour economy. You have sacked public sector workers. Many of the Ghanaian youth lost their jobs. You sacked them. Today you are here. Instead of promising to restore them into their rightful places in the job market, you are not doing so. Then you come, you say we should praise you. Who is going to praise you? If you don't pay and you are holding the money and then you are there tightening belts and only paying your party members, then we should praise you. We are not interested in the books. We are interested in the economy in our pockets. People are suffering, Mr. Speaker. People need jobs. Your youth, even your MPs, they are praising you here. A lot of them are hungry. Come on, you're my friend. Your backbenchers, they can't go back home. Your backbenchers. And you hear, you say we should praise you. We will not praise you. It is the same old story. Asem Dadana. Mrs. Sain. Again. Asem Dadana. Mr. Speaker, arrest my case.
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1: Yes, Majority Leader.
0: Speaker,
1: honorable members, let's listen to each other in silence. I insist that we listen to each other in silence. Yes, Majority Leader.
0: Thank you very much, Mr. Speaker. Mr. Speaker, let me, on behalf of the House, thank the Finance Minister for presenting a mid-year review of the budget, which this House approved and authorized him to execute. And, Mr. Speaker, I must say that the Finance Minister has given a very good account of himself. Mr. Speaker, just to correct the records, there is no inconsistency between what the Finance Minister said and what his deputy mentioned some time ago. His deputy mentioned that he had given a release of 1.1 billion. 1.6 billion. Today, the Finance Minister reported that he has given 1.1 billion to the Minister of Agriculture and
3: allocate 551 million for Farmer Services Center. If you put the two together, that's 1.6. That's one. You know, it was presented. You see, the good thing about this media report,
1: Honorable members, for once, let's listen to each other in silence. Honorable members, please.
3: The good thing about this report is that it was presented live on national television. Everybody was watching and they saw the figures projected. So if the minority leader engages in a slip of tongue, it is important for me to... I just thought I should correct that. I know that he did not benefit from going to Fufulsu Primary School. So his mathematics might not be as good as Honorable Jinapor's mathematics. When you add 551 to 1.1, you get 1.6. So the finance minister and his deputy presented an accurate figure. But Mr. Speaker, we were in this country, in this parliament, and there was a finance minister who told us that he could not run this economy without taxing our Momo transfers. That he could not run this economy without taxing our Momo transfers. A finance minister who could not run the economy without going for debts. Today, we have a finance minister who has abolished all those taxes and yet he is successfully managing our economy. We have a finance minister who is not borrowing recklessly, but is successfully managing our economy. That is why I said that this finance minister has clearly given a good account of himself. Mr. Speaker, Ghanaians are struggling, working day and night to pay the debts, to fix the economy. Like the minister has indicated, ordinary Ghanaians are making sacrifices. Where is the man who put us in the debt? Where is Ken Oforiatta? After borrowing recklessly, creating the debts, he has gone and he is hiding in the United States of America. We must bring Ken of

0: mid-year report clearly indicates that the cathedral project is not ongoing. Mr. Speaker, what is ongoing is the construction of new schools. What is ongoing is the improvement of existing schools. What is ongoing is the improvement of the quality of schools. This mid-year report shows that what is ongoing is the construction of roads, the construction of bridges never seen in the history of Ghana before. Mr. Speaker, this finance minister has indeed given a good account of himself. And that is why this House must commend him highly. Mr. Speaker, clearly, under this finance minister, Ghana is working again. Mr. Speaker, I believe that with Dr. Atufosin managing our economy, we can all go to sleep with two eyes closed, because he will deliver. Mr. Speaker, as for the issues that my friends in the minority have raised, I am surprised that when we have been presented with a mid-year review of the budget, we are seeking to castigate the judiciary of this country. You are castigating the judiciary because it is not the Attorney General who convicted Wontumi. It is not Atufosin who convicted Wontumi. It is a judge who convicted Wontumi. So the place to go to is the court where he has been convicted. Go and fight your case in the court. I have full confidence in the judiciary. And I know that if you go there and you...
1: 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This is Beach
0: FM. Mr. Speaker, this is not a forum to discuss Wontumi. It won't be fair to Wontumi for us to make him the subject matter of debate. So, Mr. Speaker, let me join this House to commend the finance minister and to assure the finance minister of the support of this House, of the support of Parliament, as he continues to work and improve the finances and the economy. Finance minister, this morning or this afternoon, you have laid a number of bills which we believe are all aimed at helping you achieve your various targets. This House will diligently go through the bills and ensure the passage of the bills. Mr. Speaker, why is the minority leader thinking that he should take the same time as myself? I speak for 189 people. I speak for 189 people. You speak for how many people? Let's count them. How many are they? How many are they? How can the person who speaks for 189 share the same time as the person who speaks for 87? How does that happen? How does the person who speaks for only 87 have the same time as the person who speaks for 189? Mr. Speaker, so be measured in terms of what you ask for.
2: Honorable.
0: Look at your size when you're asking for material.
2: Honorable Majority Leader.
0: Mr. Speaker.

0: Honorable Majority Leader, they will still keep your time for you. Yes, Minority Leader. Yes, Minority Leader.
1: Mr. Speaker, there was a clear understanding of 10 minutes each. I complied with it. The clerk communicated. And Mr. Speaker, we were both time. The majority leader's time ended. And then he was given additional time. Mr. Speaker, I was going to talk about the free SHS that they couldn't implement with internally generated funds, and now they are going to borrow. But I held back. Mr. Speaker, just exiting IMF, they've gone for 1 billion cedis. I kept quiet. Mr. Speaker, $1 billion. But because I wanted to act within time, I acted within time. And now the majority leader has been given extended time, and all he says is that he needs 189, which will soon dissipate. Mr. Speaker, I think the right time for debate will come. He should try and end this so that we delve into the issues, because the finance minister for 2 hours on his parliamentary message.
0: Minority Leader,
1: Speaker,
0: with all due respect,
1: all I want to say.
0: Let me bring it to your attention that I am not the timekeeper. They are keeping the time up there, which would automatically cut at 10 minutes. I think the clerk can attest to that. Yes, Majority Leader.
1: Mr. Speaker, if you observe, for most of the time I was on my feet, I was not talking, because you were making a lot of noise and heckling. So I was quiet, if you observe. You see, when you heckle and I shout back at you, I haven't respected you. The reason is that there's a proverb among my people, but I will not use that proverb. So please, when you are talking, I keep quiet, because I respect you. I have to listen to you. If you are talking across, and I'm also talking across, we're not listening to each other. And the children who are watching from home will be learning a very bad lesson. That's why anytime you start, I keep quiet. That was what ate into my time. If not, strictly speaking, I did not even speak for up to 5 minutes. Strictly speaking. And I have a strategy where when a finance minister comes and delivers a very, very sweet message, I don't want to dilute it. I don't want to dilute it. I know the strategy of my friend opposite is to take attention away from this beautiful message to Chairman to me. That's the strategy. If I follow him along that line, I would have assisted him to achieve his objective. So I will not discuss those matters. So let us leave it here. We'll have the time to comment on the statement. In fact, about 2 or 3 days to comment on the statement. At the level of leadership, we'll discuss the time allotment. The proposal is that we start the commentary tomorrow. Will we be sufficiently prepared to start tomorrow? Yeah, it's obvious that you are not ready now. Because when you were given the opportunity, you were talking about Wuntumi.

0: are given the opportunity, you are talking about to me instead of the media statement. So you are clearly not yet ready. So we'll make copies available to you. When you read that, you might see that it has nothing to do with one to me. So, Mr. Speaker, I thank you very much.
1: Honourable members, we defer further comment on the statement.
2: So you heard the majority leader, Mahama Yar'Adua. Earlier on, you heard the minority leader, Alexander Penyo, marking. So the debate for the budget probably tomorrow or next week. 105.5.

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1: May be made by the person upon the presentation of the paper. 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

0: Minority Caucus's preliminary comments or response to the budget review presented by the Honourable Minister for Finance. As you agree with us, this government, from what has been submitted in Parliament, can best be described as talk more, do little government. Because the review has confirmed our description of the original budget, the 2026 budget, as having only bones, no meat. And for that matter, can best be described as Kwashiorkor budget. The minister tried his best to do what he does best, propaganda. But his own data gave him out. His own data showed that the honeymoon is over. They are now faced with the reality because this budget is empty. And because it has no meat and they have no story, again, the minister resorted to blame game. They've been doing this blame game from the time they assumed office in 2025. And after 18 months in government, they are still doing blame game. The Ghanaian people voted for them to deliver just that and not to blame the previous government. But as you all heard from the minister's address, there is nothing to tell the people of Ghana. I will point out to you some of the confessions the minister made. Confessions in respect of issues they disputed last year and early this year. I will also point out some inaccuracies in the presentation, as well as their failure to implement some of the programs they promised the people of Ghana. Number one is on the issue of reserves, international gross reserves. Most of you were in this parliament when the minister brought the reserve management policy. They call it accelerated reserve management policy, to this house for parliament to approve, in which document they stated that by the end of 2026, reserves, gross reserves, will reach 8.6 months of import cover. Sadly, in the minister's presentation today, he stuck to 3 months of import cover. So how can 8.6 months of import cover all of a sudden become 3 months of import cover? Number two, primary balance. If you recall, in 2025, when they presented the budget for that year, the minister did what we call voodoo analysis of arrears by asking every MDA to bring arrears even when they were not recognized by the Ministry of Finance. He put together about 67 billion Ghana cedis. If you recall, we told you and the people of Ghana that what the minister was doing was propaganda. As a result of the inclusion of those arrears in the budget, the fiscal outturn was distorted. In fact, in the 2025 budget, the minister reported that the primary fiscal deficit was 3.9%. for 2024. He did this so that he could undermine the previous government. 3.9%, not the overall fiscal. 3.9%. In the 2026 budget statement, the minister revised it to 3.1%. The same 2024 primary deficit revised from 3.9% to 3.1%. In this mid-year review, the minister has again revised it to 2.9%. Ghanaians can now see that this government are just interested in propaganda. How can primary deficit for 2024 move from 3.9% to 3.1% and now to 2.9%? This confession is not by accident. It is because the minority kept telling the world that this government was misinforming the people of Ghana. And this confession is coming immediately after another confession by the Bank of Ghana governor, I think yesterday or 2 days ago, in which he alluded to the fact that the financing of the gold board was inappropriate. It was misappropriation of funds, it was misuse of funds, as a result of which they recorded losses of about $900 million. The governor of the Bank of Ghana now confessed that it was a bad decision, and therefore the Bank of Ghana has discontinued with the financing of the gold board. This is what we thought the minister should be talking about, because it is his policy that led to the establishment of the gold board that has occasioned these huge losses in the state. And the minister didn't mention anything in relation to that throughout the review. Let's look at the debt size. Ghana's debt stock at the end of 2024 was 720.7 billion Ghana cedis. In October 2025, when the minister presented the 2026 budget, he boasted that they have reduced the debt stock from 720.7 billion Ghana cedis to 630.2 billion Ghana cedis. The minister boasted about this. And because of that, they were efficient managers of the economy. Ladies and gentlemen, as of May 2026, May this year, Ghana's debt stock stood at 720.8 billion Ghana cedis. So the 720.7 that the minister condemned, we handed over to them, which they reduced to 630.2, is today back to 720.8 billion Ghana cedis. Ladies and gentlemen, what they were supposed to have saved in terms of the reduction in the debt stock was 90 billion Ghana cedis. Today, exactly what they were. $1 billion they brought to Parliament for Parliament to approve this week. If you were to add that, then it will mean that Ghana's debt stock, in terms of the addition they have made to the debt stock, will be in excess of 100 billion Ghana cedis. And so, ladies and gentlemen, of all the costs that we incurred as a people to bring stability in the city, the sterilization cost, which they attributed as the basis for the decline in the debt stock, what it means that all that cost amounts to nothing if at the end of it all we are back to the same amount of debt stock. People must answer for this, and in due course we will hold those people responsible for this. DDEP. The minister tried to do politics with DDEP. They have blamed the MPP government for doing DDEP and taking Ghanaians through hardship. But the minister is happy to claim the decline in the debt to GDP ratio to 45%. How did we achieve the decline? We achieved the decline because of DDEP. And so it's hypocritical why you will condemn a government that did the debt restructuring and then you tend to take credit for the effect of the debt restructuring. He mentioned in his presentation that Ghana will pay 111 billion Ghana cedis in 2 years to service debts resulting from the debt restructuring. What the minister failed to say is that without the debt restructuring, Ghana would have been paying 230 billion Ghana cedis to service those debts. And so a government that has worked so hard to reduce what we would have been paying by 50%. That government is being blamed today. This is the hypocrisy we are talking about. And let me add that some of these losses are coming from the Bank of Ghana losses. Bank of Ghana has made huge losses. Recently, when they published their statement of accounts, we all heard what happened. Their net equity, negative equity, increased from 58 billion Ghana cedis to 93 billion Ghana cedis. And this was resulting from the policies of the minister. The minister has been quiet about it. He didn't say anything about it. 93 billion Ghana cedis negative equity on Bank of Ghana as a result of the minister's reckless policies. The minister was supposed to have recapitalized Bank of Ghana. What he decided to do, first of all, was to sell the Bank of Ghana building. But after public protestation, they chickened out. Only for him to come and say he has given Bank of Ghana 5 billion Ghana cedis as part of his effort to recapitalize Bank of Ghana. You have added 35 billion Ghana cedis to the negative equity of Bank of Ghana, and you are giving them 5 billion Ghana cedis for recapitalization. You have just 2 years to leave government because the people of Ghana will vote you out. And therefore, when your reckless policies have contributed 35 billion Ghana cedis to the negative equity of Bank of Ghana, we want to read from you, Minister, comprehensive measures aimed at truly recapitalizing Bank of Ghana and not the gymnastics that we are seeing today. And we need that with timelines. Ladies and gentlemen, what they haven't also told you is that the DDEP that we did led to a significant reduction in our debt stock. Ghana's debt was so huge to the extent that today we can now boast that the debt stock has come down. How did we achieve that? After the negotiation, $5 billion of Ghana's debt stock was cancelled outrightly, cancelled from our debt stock. Another $4.7 billion was gained by Ghana as savings. This is why the debt to GDP is now 45%, and not because the minister implemented any policies. If anything, the minister has borrowed more, and they continue to borrow. Let me now come to revenue. As far as revenue is concerned, their revenue measures have not worked. They haven't worked at all because they are not meeting the target. In fact, what the minister presented there was criminal, because the program revenue for half year was reduced by 2 billion Ghana cedis in order for the minister to tell Ghanaians that he has met that target. But he's short of that target by 2 billion Ghana cedis. He brought a wrong figure to parliament, and that is why we think that it's criminal. He's informing the people of Ghana. He's manipulating the data to look good. What are the facts? If you want, go and see the 2026 budget statement and look at half-year program revenue. And come and look at what he just presented today. You will see that he has reduced that program revenue by 2 billion Ghana cedis, so that he can tell Ghanaians that he has achieved the target. Revenue is not coming. They are not doing well. They are not efficient. After calling customs officials criminals for engaging in diversionary fraud, the only thing the minister could impose on customs was the AI publican system. And today he's telling us that customs revenue has increased by 15%. When we didn't have the AI, customs revenues in the past were increased by above 20%. Above 20% year on year. So what has the publican AI done after calling customs officials criminals? Ladies and gentlemen, let's now come to the issues that I think must be of concern to Ghanaians. The IMF program. Our government negotiated the IMF program. This government, the NDC, they lambasted us. They criticized us. they condemn us. But we got an IMF program with financing, $3 billion. Today, when they are touting their achievement, of achieved stability, they have gone to negotiate an IMF program for 3 years without financing. The government that negotiated IMF program with $3 billion financing, you call that a bad government. And today you have gone to negotiate an IMF program, what we call the PCI, without financing for 3 years, under which the IMF will continue to impose conditionalities on Ghana to supervise even how this government is working. If you think you are better managers of the economy, why do you need IMF supervision? Why do you need IMF guidance? So this is the deception we must point out to the people of Ghana. By the time we left government, we did so well as far as implementation of reforms were concerned. The minister said today that they have changed the model of economic management from the old system to a system that is now built on structural reforms. But let's look at how they fared with the structural reforms. Before we left government, we had achieved 79% implementation of the structural reforms of the IMF program. Our peers, Kenya, is doing 70% of implementation rate. Our peers, Zambia, they are doing 70%. This government, the NDC government, brought our structural reform implementation rate from 79% to 53%. That is the secret behind the PCI. Because the IMF told them that when the program exits, we will tell the people of the world that you failed in implementing the structural reforms. And they had to go and negotiate with the IMF. Don't do that. We will accept a PCI so that we can continue to implement the structural reforms under your supervision. That is why they accepted the PCI, which is a demonstration of failure on the part of this government. And so I want to ask them, what economic model have they introduced? What new economic model have they introduced? Nothing. The reality is that this media budget left out some important issues that they promised the people of Ghana. Can you remember throughout the minister's presentation a single mention of the 24-hour economy? Did you hear a single mention of the 24-hour economy?
1: No.
0: Which is their flagship economic blueprint. And so the young people of Ghana must now know that this government is not going to give them the jobs they promised them. Did you hear throughout the minister's presentation a single mention of the 1 million coders program?
1: No.
0: No. Again, apart from the 24-hour economy, which is about jobs for the youth, the 1 million coders program is about jobs for the youth. We didn't hear a single mention of it. The speech mentioned Big Push, but I can tell you that Big Push is not big pushing.
2: It needs a push.
0: It needs a push. Because most of the contractors have already packed out of their sites due to non-payment. The minister brought himself up when he said that they have paid 6.5 billion Ghana cedis to Big Push contractors. You have signed contracts amounting to 70 billion Ghana cedis and you have paid 6.5 billion Ghana cedis. Mr. Minister, what are you telling the Ghanaian people? What are you telling them? And this is just half year. And then you come and boast that Big Push, 6.5 billion, and his colleagues will say, we have paid. 70 billion Ghana cedis. You have paid 6.5 billion and you are boasting of that, as a result of which contractors have packed out of their site. Let me now come to growth, the growth strategy. Before the statement, the Minister of Finance provided information to the effect that the minister was coming to present a growth strategy to move from stability to growth. Throughout his presentation, the minister did not mention anything relating to a growth strategy. The entire budget review was silent on a growth strategy. And so, where are the jobs going to come from, Mr. Minister? And this is why the Ghanaian people must be aware that this government has nothing to offer the Ghanaian people. They talk more, they do little. And therefore, I have no doubt that the Ghanaian people will work with us to show this government the exit in 2028. I thank you very much for your attention. My colleagues will add.
3: Sinamin, thank you. Colleagues, I just want to highlight just a few things for your attention. In the minister's presentation, I'm sure you heard him saying that as part of their fiscal reforms, they did not introduce any new taxes. You heard him loud and clear. It is our hope that you do not have a short memory, as they are hoping that you do. Remember, they've told you that the people of Ghana have a short memory, so they can tell you anything, and they believe you would have forgotten the facts. For the records, they introduced a 2% growth and sustainability levy on the gross production of mining companies, a special import levy of 2% on cost insurance and freight value of certain goods, and then 15% VAT on non-life insurance premiums. The fourth tax they introduced was the growth and sustainability levy for 2026, 2027, 2028. Then they also introduced the special import levy for 2026, 2027, 2028. And then the 8% Dumso levy, the one they brought almost at midnight, before they brought the petroleum-related levies, and then what we call the fishing levy, the withdrawal of the tax exemption on marine gas oil supply to industrial fishing vessels. Those are eight taxes that this government introduced. Yet today, the minister was telling you they hadn't introduced new taxes. Even today, if you didn't pay attention, you would have missed the fact that he introduced one more tax. Yeah. He said they are going to remove the tax exemption on bunkering. When you remove the extension, I mean the exemption, you have introduced a tax. But this is the PRN settings that they do. They hide it in flowery language. And if you are not careful, you will not realize it. Sinamin talked about the fact that they didn't mention the numbers. This is the first time we have had a media review in which the Minister of Finance refuses to mention the revenue target and actual and the expenditure target and actual. This is the first time. Because the essence of a media review is that you are going to review how you have performed target to actual. We are in a community of reading men, and so we read. Go to Appendix A, and he tried to hide it there. 2A, he tried to hide it there. The revenue target for the year is 268 billion. Half year is supposed to be 134 billion. You know what the minister did? That's what Minister Amin was referring to. He deliberately understated it, that half year is supposed to be 126 billion. So that when he tells you that his half year actual is 124, you will think he has only missed it by 2 billion. But actually, the difference between 134 billion and 124 billion is 10 billion. That is a 7% shortfall on revenue. Yesterday, when we met you, we told you that they are manufacturing the primary balance and the overall fiscal balance. When you couldn't mention on the floor, the one is hidden in the appendices. Total expenditure is 302 billion. Half year is supposed to be 158. That 158 includes the 35 Agenda 111 buildings they promised to do. It includes some of the contractors that they are supposed to pay under Big Push. It includes their flagship programs like the 1 million coders, Jumerura, 24-hour economy, all of those ones. You will be heartbroken to find out that half year 158 billion, they have actually only released 127 billion. The difference is 31 billion Ghana cedis. You know what 31 billion Ghana cedis can do to create jobs, to impact lives? And that's a 20% shortfall on expenditure. This is how they are manufacturing the overall balance. This is how he's able to now tell you that, oh, the deficit is now this way and the primary balance is now this way, because he's suppressing expenditure in the most critical sectors. I just want to speak about two other issues and then I'll yield to my colleague. The minister also looked the people of Ghana in the face and told us that this is the first time that the Ghanaian economy has hit about $100 billion. Literally, if you do the conversion, about 1 trillion Ghana cedis. In 2024, we went past that mark. Trillion,
4: yes.
3: We went past 1 trillion in 2024. Yes. Why would you look the people of Ghana in the face and tell us this blatant untruth? It is because they are hoping that you will forget the figures. But we on this side of the house, we pay attention to the details. This is the first time that the minister has mentioned growth. Yes, 6.4, but has not been able to disaggregate that growth and tell you the sources. Remember yesterday we told you that if you disaggregate, it is mostly because of gold, reliance on high gold prices. And that in the minister's own accounting that he did, he said that if your growth is based on gold, it's a galamse economy. He knows that if he tells you the disaggregated sources, you will figure out that what they are applauding themselves for is a reliance on gold. And so, colleagues, we are here to tell you that just as we mentioned at the beginning prior to this, they are manufacturing the balances, they are not delivering on their programs. I yield to my colleague, Honorable Abner, to make a few more submissions and then we'll wrap up.
4: Yeah, thank you very much. I think they've said it all. But what I also want to put across is that you heard the minister say that we are going to reallocate this amount of money, we are going to reallocate that amount of money. But let me tell you, for 2026, the budget is sealed. So he didn't even tell us that the 400 million Ghana cedis that he said he was going to reallocate, he didn't even show us where it's going to come from. It is just about talk. You go to the appendices, you find out the numbers, you see the numbers. All the long talk is the appendices that will tell you whether truly that is going to happen or it is not going to happen. All that he said today, I'm going to add 1,000 kilometers of road. Go and check the appendices and see whether the budget, the numbers support an extra 1,000 kilometers. The numbers have been sealed already. It was sealed in November 2025 when the 2026 budget came into was passed in Parliament. So these are some of the things that we want you to go and look at. Don't just take, the talk as he said it, but go and look in the numbers. And finally, my minister, former minister, mentioned the fact that already Bank of Ghana had spent $900 million on gold board. When you look in the mid-year budget review, it also gives you your 2025 actuals. And in 2025, the 2025 actuals, for the last quarter, the Minister for Finance also spent another $297 million on gold, translating into 4.5 billion Ghana cedis. Let's ask them, what is this at all with gold that is siphoning so much money from us? $900 million from Bank of Ghana and $297 million from the Ministry of Finance. That is one thing I expect the journalists to go in there and find out from them what exactly is happening there, that from Bank of Ghana you are siphoning $900 million and then from Ministry of Finance $297 million just in the last quarter. When I say the last quarter of 2025, I mean October, November, December of 2025, and that is worrying. And I expect our journalists and the people who really think and care about this nation to go and find out what is it that is happening at a gold board that BOG incurs $900 million, Ministry of Finance also incurs $297 million. And the minister also mentioned the fact that the Fiscal Council and the Value for Money offices are already making impacts. These two offices haven't been set up at all. So how come they haven't been set up yet? Their impacts have been reflected in the statement he made today. Settings. Please, let's listen. Let's open our eyes. Let's ask questions. The Value for Money bill has been passed, all right. The Fiscal Council, yes, we know about it, but it hasn't been formed. So how come you are able to say that both the Value for Money office and the Fiscal Council is already making impact to the tune that can reflect in the economy? Clearly, there's nothing like that. So when you are asking these questions, these are some of the things I expect you to also answer. And then when you look at, Minister kept mentioning, the fiscal policies that they have introduced, they are trying to live within their means. And then here is an agency under the Ministry of Finance, that is Ghana Revenue Authority. Parliament voted for you to spend $5.1 billion in 2025. And guess what? They added an extra $100 million. As there's an adage which says that we're bottom of bottom fifth year. So if you want to check people going over and above the expenditure, it should come from your own home. And then your own home cannot happen to, purport to be living within their means and spend extra $100 million that Parliament did not vote for GRA. These are some of the things we expect the journalists to also ask the minister that you say, yes, you are living within your means. How come an agency under you, an agency that you manage, has gone over and above their budget for 2025 by over 100 billion? That is very important. Even 1 million is so much money. How much more of a pay 100 million? This is something you should think about, and this is something you should also ask the minister. But I think in the coming days, we'll come up with quite a number of issues that we have noticed in this 2026 budget. I want to tell you that the numbers for 2026 are sealed. So whatever the minister came here to say concerning monies that you are going to reallocate, monies that you are going to use for anything, it is not the case, because the 2026 budget are sealed, and the minister did not come with a supplementary budget. If he had come with a supplementary budget, that is when he could have added on more finance, more expenditure. But there's nothing like that. So once there's no supplementary budget, there are no added additional revenues, and the revenues are even performing very poorly. So once there's nothing like that, the reallocation, that I'm doing 1,000 kilometers of road, I'm doing this, I'm doing that, it's all talk, and the numbers do not speak to that. Thank you very much.
5: BGFM 105.5. Of finance, Dr. Mohammed Amin Atta, Member of Parliament for the Kraga constituency. Also, you heard Kwadwo Opokoroma, Member of Parliament for the Afosi Yobe constituency, and former Minister of Information, former Minister for Works and Housing. And the latter part, you heard Abner Osia Sari, Minister of State, former Minister of State at the Finance Ministry, all reacting to the budget statement read a while ago by the Finance Minister, Dr. Kesel Atoforsin. This is Eyewitness News, coming to you live from our studios here in Accra. Now, you've heard from the politicians. Let's hear from the economists and the independent minds on the budget as presented by the Finance Minister today. And speaking, joining us is Dr. Edu Sakode. He's an economist. He also gets his independent view on the presentation made today by the Finance Minister. Doc, thank you very much for your time. I'm sure you heard the Finance Minister throughout this presentation. Let's take your initial reaction.
6: Well, thank you for having me. Well, as usual, the minister is enjoined by the Constitution to come to Parliament before 31st July to tell us any revision that he has to the figures that he presented in the main budget, which was presented to us way back November 2025. normally, as part of the revisions, you ask for supplementary estimates, but this time around, because supplementary estimate is not compulsory, so he did not ask for supplementary estimates. So that's the first observation. The second one is the narration that they met an economy on its knees. I don't think I would use that expression, because the figures do not speak to that. The figures suggest that the economy was on the path of recovery. And when you read the IMF program, that is the expression they have been using in the years of 2023, 2024, 2025 coming. So, of course, all the figures were on the path of recovery, especially the inflation was as high as 54 in 2022. But this administration inherited the figures in January 2025, and also their first budget came in March 2025. So, obviously, the figures were looking good. Also, we should not forget that we are still under the IMF program, where that money was given to us in tranches. So you would not expect the full impact of a program on your economy when the money was given to you in tranches at the beginning of the period. You would expect the full impact at the tail end of the program, which is in the year 2020. So that's why we are seeing most of the beautiful figures. In fact, even after the IMF ECF, we still have the PCI with us, which is going to help us consolidate the gains. But my point on the PCI is that we must try and internalize all the framework under the PCI, even after the IMF have gone. So, yes, reforms, they have added, they have improved on the reforms, tax reforms, using digitalization to raise revenue. The minister presented the performance of the first half year, especially with the revenue projections, but he delivered on the percentage of GDP. I want to say that if you are looking at performance of a variable, you look at the nominal figure, the revised Uyghur that is the projected, the actual that is the projected, you also look at the rate of growth of that figure or variable. You also look at the percentage of GDP, but as it were, you just look at the percentage of GDP. But I'm yet to look at the numbers so that when I download the budget myself, I can, you know, give listeners all the explanation that is there. But I was expecting, because in the previous budget, you always give us the projected versus the revised figure, and then also what has been achieved so far. But we didn't see that. I am not enthused about the abandoned projects of 1D1F and Agenda 111. We said governance is continuum, but so I was expecting that if you did not start these programs and policies, you should rather try and commit some resources to complete those programs and projects. Then the almighty 24-hour economy, obviously, we didn't hear much about it. The reason some of us are concerned is that, you know, the government has a social contract with the people. You campaigned on 133, and it was all over the place. When you read the document, about 287-page document, the 133 sheet appears only once on the page 18, only once, out of 287 pages. So the campaign versus the document are completely two different things. And also what they are doing now, building markets, are also different from what is contained in the document. As a researcher, I read the document. And so when I read the document, it's different from what was campaigned and different from what is being implemented. If you are building a market, you're only encouraging buying and selling. But if you want to transform your economy and create decent jobs, it's not about market, it's not about buying and selling. It's about industrialization, it's about modernization of the culture. In any case, when you build a market, the things you are going to sell may be imported items. But if you build, you know, your own industries, then we can move forward to the market. They have a beautiful idea. Let me learn here that I come out to your specifics. They have a beautiful idea about the economic corridor, building economic activities around the Volta Lake. And I think it's a brilliant submission in the document. And I want to suggest to the government that even if they fail at all in the 24-hour economic program, they should deliver that beautiful idea about building economic activities around the Volta Lake. That one, I'm sure Ghanaians will be happy with that.
5: Doc, on the issue of the infrastructure, which you mentioned, the Agenda 111 not mentioned the building and the other thing. There are many who also said that the government is also announcing this budget by the finance minister of going to construct 10 new senior high schools in some specific regions, as he mentioned, Western region, Western North, OT region and the likes. And people are linking this to the Mahama One administration, where the E-block projects were started. It was never completed. Not all were completed. Some were completed. And our government intends to build 10 new

0: restricting and completing the project. Abandoning projects from previous administration or even from your own administration is always not the best. One economist estimated that abandoned projects in Ghana cost about $2 million a year. $2 million a year, abandoned projects. So this may be on the even on the lighter side. So if they start and complete, that should be fine. And they can tell us where they are getting their resources from. You know, in the 2026 budget, they also promised to construct about 10 new stadia for all regions without stadium. And we also had existing stadia which were not even fit for purpose. At that sports stadium, Kumasi sports stadium, CAF and FIFA have raised concerns about the standard and the quality of the stadia. And, but you are going to construct new ones. You know, so we must always get a priority right. The big push is now questionable. Contractors are saying they are not being paid. That's what the minority is saying. I'm here to look at the figures. If that's true, that is not the best, because Big Push, again, is a major campaign promise, and they have to deliver. I mean, Ghanaians are waiting for them to deliver. If they construct the road from Accra to my village, I'll be so happy. You know, so we want to call on them that abandoning projects is not the best. They should try, start, and finish, and even go back and complete those which were started by previous administration.
1: The finance minister also mentioned about the Women's Development Bank. He says at least some 400 million cedis has been deposited with the Bank of Ghana, waiting for some paperwork for the bank to be established. At least some good news in the after. A lot of campaign promises on this. The government came under a lot of bashing from opposition elements about the setup of this bank. Now the finance minister has mentioned something on it. It should be good news.
0: Yeah, it's good news. Good news. I think women in Ghana, traders or merchants, women should be happy. You know, we voted for them for 4 years. So after 3 years, if they are going to start the Women Development Bank, I mean, they have 3 years to start and finish it. So they should get some funding so that they can complete, because I'm not sure women in Ghana will listen to any other story apart from seeing the bank operationalized. But you see, when this promise was made, I was trying to ask myself that, What is the problem to be resolved here? Is it that women go to the bank and they are told that because you're a woman, you'll not get a credit or what? I'm trying to still understand the problem that this bank is going to resolve, you know. But maybe we have to read more to understand the rationale behind. But at least it's good news. But I just hope that they do not divert attention from their core functions, because we have ADB, Agriculture Development Bank, which was purposely to support, you know, provide credit for agriculture. But what do we see now? The functions have completely changed. So we just hope that the bank will stick to its core function of providing affordable credit to women in various forms of the sector.
1: The finance minister tells the achievements of the Mahama administration. He says inflation is down 5.3%. The city has stabilized. Economic growth is about 6% and broad-based. He says our GDP is now 45% years ahead of schedule, and the primary balance, as far as the surplus is concerned, is good. And interest rates has also declined significantly. On paper, this is really good from what the finance minister is saying. But, Doug, you do a lot of interaction with the ordinary Ghanaian on the street. Is this reflecting on the ground, even though this is what the finance minister says it's happening on paper?
0: Yeah, you know, as for macroeconomic stability that we are enjoying now, I don't think many Ghanaians will question it, except for a few issues that have to be resolved. Let me take maybe the ones I remember, one after the other. When you talk of inflation and the exchange rate and all that, in the short term, the businessmen and women who need fewer cedis for the same dollar to trade will be enjoying. I mean, they will have a short-term gain. But the long-term gain is always what we are looking for, the sustainability of it, and how it will trickle down. Because some time past, I think the government was asking traders to at least reduce, I'm also kind of to reduce the prices because the exchange rate is not favorable. So I think the ordinary Ghanaian will feel it when they see the translation of the exchange rate into lower prices. I think that's where the linkage, everybody is looking at that linkage, where the businessman will enjoy because they are now having a favorable exchange rate.

0: But the customer benefiting from a lower price? That's the question now. Inflation, yes, inflation is like a thief that is stealing your money. So in the past, the thief was stealing 20. Now the thief is stealing 5 cedis. Is it good? Is it bad? Well, it's still positive, but the thief is now stealing a lower amount from you. The debate around inflation is that at what cost? I mean, we have inflation at around 5.3%, lower than even the lower medium-term target of 6. You know, the target is 8 plus or minus, so that's between 6 and 10. So if you are bringing 5.3, it's so low, lower than even the lower medium-term bound. But at what cost? We know of the story of sterilization. The Bank of Ghana's own financial statement, they indicated that they had to incur a cost of about 15 billion Ghana cedis to sterilize, in simple terms, to, you know, suck money from the system, reduce the money supply in the system so that they can control the demand side of inflation. My advice is that the fight against inflation should not be left in the hands of the Bank of Ghana alone. Because today, as we speak, July 2026, the Bank of Ghana is not in a good position to take more bullets on behalf of all Ghanaians. The fight against inflation should be a shared responsibility, shared between Bank of Ghana, Ministry of Finance, Ministry of Agri, Trade, Transport, you know, energy, all, you know, together. It should be a shared responsibility. GDP, obviously, we are looking at how the link between GDP and employment generation. Recently, we heard from some people that the growth we have is jobless. I was just looking at the books, and let me give you some simple statistics. That between quarter one and quarter two, that's between quarter one and quarter three, we added about 330,000 jobs. And this is about two quarters, like 6 months. So if you double it, it's about 660,000 in a year. So what we have done is, on the average, if you use the 2025 figure, on the average, we are able to create 660,000 jobs, maybe let's say 700,000 jobs in a year. But the unemployment rate stands at 2 million. So it shows that we have a long way to go. That is why the hope was on a 24-hour economic program, but ELUSA is not coming on board, and therefore we have to go back to the other things that we used to do, like service industry and the old programs that we have. Is the reason I brought back the conversation on the 1D1F, because, you see, you have abandoned the 1D1F, and you have to replace it with another industrial policy. And I'm not seeing an aggressive industrialization policy now. Maybe the next budget, 2027-2028 budget, would focus on transformation, because now we have the stability. We have to build on the stability to transform. So maybe in the subsequent budget, we'll see transformational agenda where we move the economy forward. We'll do the value addition that we have been talking about, modernization of our Greek, in that sense, so that we can create sustainable and decent jobs. The other conversation I want to have on the revenue performance or economic performance, the revenue side, I want to plead with the government headed by the president and the finance minister that the restructuring agenda that they have been preaching, we want to suggest that the revenue mobilization, we must have a restructuring agenda in the revenue mobilization. Ghana's revenue performance has been very poor Since 2006, we have avenues, places that we can raise more revenue. Let me give you three. Just three. There are so many of them. Let me give you three. The natural resource, if you have been following my conversation, I always talk about the natural resource. Gold, crude oil, gas, aluminium. God has blessed us these minerals, and yet we are not benefiting enough. Their contribution, gold alone is contributing 69% of our total exports. And yet, this contribution to the public finance is so minimal because of the contract that we have signed. So we have to reset our mind, reset the contract, and position Ghana in such a way that we can benefit a lot from the natural resource. A research by IFS said that if we behave like Botswana, we can get about 55 billion Ghana cedis extra money from the natural resource. Then we go to the informal sector. A researcher Charles On also estimated that the income tax of the informal sector, the potential is about 1% of GDP. Today, Ghana's GDP is 1.6 trillion. 1% is 16 billion. So you're talking about 16 billion cedis potential revenue from the incomes of the workers in the informal sector. More than 80% of the workers of Ghana are in the informal sector. And I heard a story that in Uganda, they are trying to tax the incomes of those in the informal sector using certain incentives like maybe a lottery or raffle, so that if you pay your tax, they give you something, and then you win, you pay maybe for the next 5 years or so, you win a raffle, something. So we can do something to rope in the informal sector, because the potential is 1% of GDP. That's 15 billion Ghana cedis that we have not touched. Then the property tax, again, a research is showing that the property tax income, the potential is 2% of GDP. So we're talking about some 32 billion Ghana cedis. Put all together, we are talking about 110 billion Ghana cedis potential that we have not tapped yet. And this is about how the government is looking for 268 billion cedis in the year 2036 alone. Now, half of that, 110 billion, half of that should be coming from only these three items that I've mentioned. So I think the researching agenda they have done well so far. I want to recommend that when it comes to revenue performance, we should reset our mind, reset the strategy, reset the reforms, and strategize and be aggressive in the revenue mobilization. Because when you have revenue, you can spend prudently on whatever you want. The position of the minister or the ministry or the fiscal position now is that if you don't raise, you don't spend, which is a good idea, because then you can contain your deficit. But the best idea is to raise and spend. So I want to suggest that we move from this expenditure-led fiscal consolidation to a more aggressive revenue-led fiscal consolidation.
1: Doc, as always, thank you very much for your time. Dr. Edu Sako, the economist, speaking to us on the mid-year budget review presented by Finance Minister Dr. Kesel Atumfosin in Parliament a while ago. This is Eyewitness News coming to you live from our studios here in Accra. You can join the conversation with your WhatsApp messages, because later on we'll bring you talk back where the views and opinions you express on the stories we brought to you tonight, which is budget dominated, will be read out to you. And the number to send it to is 0539-986-996. 0539-986-996. We'll go for a quick break. When we come back, we have more stories.
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1: Yeah, welcome back. This is Eyewitness News coming to you live from our studios here in Accra. 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Let's go to the Wutu Senya East constituents, because some NDC supporters there are not happy and they are protesting over the suspension of the constituency chairman, Stephen Ofosu Ejare. Let's speak to one of the party supporters in that area who is joined some protests over the suspension of the constituency chairman. Prince Mackay is branch chairman of Little Rock and Polling Station and one of the protested. Prince, thank you very much for your time. What really prompted the suspension of the constituency chairman, to what you guys are demonstrating or are against this particular decision of the party leadership?
2: Yeah, good evening to your listeners. Actually, what happened was last night, my phone was ringing on Sizzling, and the members were calling me about unfolding events. So when I inquired, I heard that I was informed that there is a letter suspending our party chairman in the person of Mr. Stephen Ofosu Ejare. And just this afternoon, I got another call that there is going to be a swearing-in at the party office. And the youth were very much agitated. Actually, I had to calm them and then for peace to prevail and follow them also to the party office to see what was going on. Actually, when we got there, there were a large number of our members who are gathered, very agitated, that they do not understand why such action has been taken by our leadership. So basically, some of us have to calm them down to ensure that peace prevail and sanity also prevail. And what they want from us is that we should plead with the national executives and the regional so that the decision of suspending our constituency chairman is rescinded and then is reinstated. Their reason being that Mr. Ofosu Ejare has been the pillar of the party in the constituency. And since his ascendancy to the chairmanship, a lot of things have changed. Actually, in the last election, he energized the youth. He energized some of us. And he supported us with his personal finances to get the party into power. So winning the election, we did not see how the chairman should be changed or suspended at this time. We plead with the national executives that whatever is the problem, they should temper justice with mercy. And what they are asking is that our chairman is reinstated so that he can lead the party. What they said was that if without Chairman Ofosu Ejare, it will be difficult for some of us to call them for the next party activity. When you call them, they won't come, because it is Mr. Ofosu Ejare who actually energized them to work for the party. And with his suspension, it's going to demoralize them. So they are pleading that the party leadership have a second look at the decision taken to suspend him. So basically, that's what they transpired.
1: Do you know why Mr. Stephen Ofosu Ejare was suspended?
2: From what we heard, there's been a series of misunderstandings between himself and the MP, our MP, Honorable Felix Nakoyo. But basically, from what we hear, this is a personal issue. I mean, their own personal, scrabble that they are having. So the members are saying that their personal scrabble should not affect the unity of the party in the constituency. So if such a decision will be taken, then they see it to be unfair and very harsh for the decision to be taken against one party to the scrabble. So they were expecting that the national will call them for a reconciliation for the two to work together with the grassroots for peace to adequately prevail. Because there's a saying that when two elephants fight, it is the grass that suffers. And it is the grassroots that are saying that they are suffering. So they will prefer that peace will be maintained by reinstating Mr. Stephen Ofosu Ejare as the constituency chairman, because he is the engine of the party, he is the heart of the party, and he has made a win the last election. to our belief.
1: So you believe this suspension will affect the party more in the constituency?
2: Adversely. It will affect the party adversely. Most of the youth are very demoralized. And so they were shouting that they are not going, you call them, they are not going to come again. Because it is Mr. Simeon's opposition who they saw and who galvanized them. With a lot of his, he used his personal finances to for the youth to come out. At the last election, he personally printed all the T-shirts and the flyers and the posters that we used. I personally, as the bank chairman, got all my supplies from him. He personally came to my area and we campaigned with him. We followed him from house to house. And he campaigned for Honorable Philip Nankoyo to be elected as a member of parliament, and also for John Dramani Mahama, his excellency John Dramani Mahama, to be elected as the president. So with the energy that he has given the youth, and they see the suspension just a year or two after the party winning the election, they see it to be very demoralizing, and it's going to affect the morale of the party in the constituency.
1: Do you suspect the MPO being behind this suspension?
2: From what we heard, there's a petition. It was the letter stated that a petition from the MP calling for the suspension of the constituency chairman, and that has occasioned this the particular suspension. So we will ask the national executive to sit them down and for an amicable solution to this impasse, because if it carries on, it's going to be very difficult for us to work.
1: Was Mr. Ofosuye Jare seeking to contest the constituency chairmanship position again?
2: Yes, he is. That's from all intents and purposes. He is our chairman, and we've been encouraging him, because for the support that he gave us the last time, that made us win the election. We believe with his chairmanship, I mean, the victory will be maintained.
1: You say you are going to send a petition to the party leadership. Have you done so already?
2: For all intents and purposes, I'm not aware at the moment, but I think it's in the party, the grassroots are vociferously agitating for that. But then we believe if the national, the leadership will come out with, a peaceful settlement, then that can also be rescinded.
1: You think if this issue is not resolved appropriately or at the right time, the MPP is likely to recapture the seat and affect the NDC in the next general election?
2: It will adversely affect the NDC in the constituency, because we work tirelessly hard to win the seat. You know, the MPP, this seat has been a stronghold of the MPP to retain the seat for three consecutive times, and they were root against of capturing the seat. But then with the chairman, that's Mr. Stephen Ofosuye Jare, we had to work hard. We employed the energized finance to win the seat for the party. So without him, we don't know what we're going to tell the youth going forward.
1: Prince Makay, thank you very much for your time. Prince Makay is branch chairman, Little Rock Police Station, and one of the protested in the Ewutu Senya East constituency of the NDC, where some youth group or the youth or supporters of the party in that constituency are unhappy over the suspension of the constituency chairman, Stephen Ofosuye Jare, in a letter sent to the constituency from the party headquarters announcing this suspension. This is Eyewitness News coming to you live from our studios here in Accra. Now, Shika Siza is here to bring us the latest in the world of business. Hello, Nan.
0: Hi, Sammy.
1: The finance minister is all over the place.
0: He is.
1: He's dominating media conversation.
0: He is. He says the economy is doing well.
1: Well, per the figures that he gave and the examples and the instances, looks like it's doing well on paper. But the question is, does it reflect on the ground?
0: Does it reflect on the ground?
1: We'll get more reactions on how people feel about this buy, but then give us the details.
0: Right. Government says the country is on course to formally conclude its International Monetary Fund bailout program, with the IMF Executive Board expected next week to approve the final review of the country's extended credit facility. Presenting the 2026 mid-year budget review in Parliament, Finance Minister Dr. Kassiel Atuforsen said the IMF board is also expected to approve a new 36-month policy coordination instrument, which will provide continued policy guidance after the bailout program ends without additional IMF financing.
3: The government that has delivered these results over the past 18 months has earned the trust to continue implementing the reforms that will secure Ghana's long-term prosperity. Right, Honorable Speaker, next week, the Executive Board of the IMF is expected to approve the final review of Ghana's Extended Credit Facility Program, bringing to a successful conclusion the financial bailout IMF program. The Executive Board is also expected to approve a 36-month policy coordination instrument, a non-financing arrangement designed for countries that no longer have and are not expected to face balance of payment needs. Mr. Speaker, the PCI will anchor our next phase of reforms, strengthening macroeconomic resilience, support broad-based growth, and signal our unwavering commitment to sound and disciplined macroeconomic policy. The PCI will support reforms across six priority areas.
0: That was Finance Minister Dr. Kassiel Atuforsen. Now, Ghanaians lost nearly 300,000 Ghana cedis to online restaurant impersonation scams in the first 6 months of 2026. As cyber criminals increasingly hijack Google business listings to trick unsuspecting customers onto paying for food that was never delivered. According to the latest Cybersecurity Authority alert, reported cases almost doubled to 112 between January and June this year, from up to 61 during the same period in 2025. Here's more.
4: The over 296,000 cedis in financial loss is more than three times the 84,552 cedis recorded during the same period in 2025. According to the authority, fraudsters are targeting legitimate restaurants and food vendors by altering their contact details on Google Search, Google Maps, and other online platforms. Unsuspecting customers then place food orders using the fake contact details and are instructed to send payment through mobile money or fraudulent payment links. Once payment is made, communication ends and the food is never delivered. In other instances, victims are lured into entering personal and banking information on fake payment pages, exposing them to further financial losses. The Cybersecurity Authority is therefore urging customers to verify restaurant contact details through official website, verified social media pages, or trusted food delivery platforms before placing an order. It also advised the public never to share mobile money pins, one-time passwords, or banking credentials, and to avoid making payment through unfamiliar links. The authority is also calling on restaurants and other online businesses to secure and verify their Google business profiles, regularly monitor their online listings for unauthorized changes, and promptly display the official contact details to reduce the risk of impersonation.
0: That was a Business Desk report. Now, the Ghana Export Import Bank and Ghana International Bank PLC have signed a memorandum of understanding to establish a strategic cooperation framework aimed at strengthening Ghana's export and international trade ecosystem. The agreement combines both institutions' expertise and networks to improve Ghanaian businesses' access to international banking and trade finance. There's more in this report.
4: The partnership is expected to make it easier for Ghanaian businesses to secure the financing and banking services needed to trade internationally. Exporters will have access to trade finance and working capital facilities, letters of credit, guarantees, international payment and settlement services,
5: foreign exchange and treasury solutions, as well as syndicated structured and commodity finance. By improving access to these financial instruments, the agreement is expected to reduce the risks associated with international trade, improve exporters' cash flow, and help local businesses expand into new markets and increase foreign exchange earnings for the country. Chief Executive Officer of the Ghana Export-Import Bank, Sylvester Mensah, speaking to the media on the sidelines of the signing ceremony, underscored the significance of the partnership.
6: We are looking at collaboration in the area of market access. We are looking at, and that will generate or increase sales, so to speak. So that will provide opportunities for our SMEs to get their products out there in the market. That would also provide us with some quality standards and understanding of these markets in a way that would assist our SMEs to meet the required standards in terms of quality and what have you. And so we are looking at, one, generating more jobs. We are looking at, two, generating more foreign exchange. We are looking at, three, general well-being of our business environment and our business ecosystem.
5: Chief Executive Officer of the Ghana International Bank PLC, Ian Greenstreet, also highlighted the opportunities presented by the agreement, including more job creation.
7: Ghana Exim Bank is here to support, you know, Ghanaian businesses, exporters, and together we're able to leverage the fact that we are based in the UK and we are the key connector to the international markets, and indeed to help exporters, you know, find buyers of their products. And that is a unique position that we find ourselves being based in London.
0: That was the Chief Executive Officer of the Ghana International Bank PLC, Ian Greenstreet, and then that report by Emmanuel Opong. And that's it for City Business News on Eyewitness News. I'm Nashika Caesar.
1: Thank you very much now for bringing us the latest in the world of business. This is Eyewitness News coming to you live from our studios here in Accra. We'll go for a quick break. When we come back, we have Talk Back, where we bring you your reactions to
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0: 105.5. Welcome back, Eyewitness News, coming to you live from our studios here in Accra. It's now time for Talk Back. And remember, Talk Back is brought to you by Valex Lee's Equip.
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0: Let's start from Anna Fred. I always struggle with this name. He says, good evening, Sammy. The finance minister's presentation today was nothing short of the rehash of what he's been presenting to us all this while. Having carefully considered the budget review from the finance minister, Dr. Kessel Atoforsen, I respectfully submit that it lacked clear policy direction and appeared more focused on political communication than concrete solutions. Whilst efforts are being made, the nation's fundamental challenges require stronger leadership, strategic vision, and decisive action. Fred.
2: So that was from Anafeneku. That's what you read.
0: All right.
2: Let's go to Jones Adoboye-Inla. Jones says, good evening. The economy has moved from the ICU to the wellness center. This is Jones Adoboye from La. And we go to Richard from Amasaman. He says, why is Afenyoma King's Habib and the MPP MP so bitter? Afenyoma King must know that the bitterness is toxic, harboring long-term grudges, damages mental clarity, falls victim mentality, and blocks personal growth. In 2028, the tables will not turn. I am sure that the minority leader and the MPP cannot survive another 4 years in opposition. What will be left of them is to go to the former Hustle Folk Park there to train. That is what he says. We go to Baba Chairman in Tamale. He says the budget is nothing but hollow, empty, and a propaganda document presented with the sole aim of hoodwinking Ghanaians into believing that the government is doing something good. In Koko and Kitten budget. That's what Baba Chairman from Tamale
0: Delanyo Agbe in Pediasi says, was it not Dr. Amin Adam and his people in MPP who led Ghana to one of the most economic turmoil since independent days? They should give us a break. Dr. Atu is doing his best to correct the mess they left behind. Yakubu Bin Chambers Walewale says, at this juncture, I can confidently head to the court in protest of a breach of contract by the NDC government. I entered into a contract with the NDC to provide jobs under the Big Push flagship program, but no funds have been committed to that effect. I entered into a contract with the NDC on a 70 billion settlement scheme for contractors, but only 6 billion cedis has been committed to that effect. I just want justice now.
2: Andy Ndansoman, Atomic Bar Stop, says, Andy, let's take Andy's one again. Presentation since they took over from the previous MPP administration, which shows clear dichotomy between accountant and a finance minister. But for today, the budget preview statement, I have my own reservations. I will do that later. Dr. Atoforsen's presentation was talking about. Dr. Atoforsen's presentation was like talking on a campaign platform. That is what our friend is saying. Paul Aka Jr. for him says, this government has disappointed those who voted for them for jobs. They should have laid down measures to put in place to implement their 24 hours economy mantra. That's from Paul in Ahafo-Away.
0: Welsh Yoga Abotia Tete Volta Region says, Finance Minister Dr. Kessel Atoforsen has presented one of the best mid-year budgets, positioning Ghana on a clear path to progress. It is essential to disregard the minority negative commentary as they attempt to condemn our efforts. Together, we are moving forward steadily towards a brighter future for our nation. Let's stay focused and united. Wanda from Host Central says, good evening, CTFM. Assessing capital in Ghana remains an uphill task, given crippling financial interest rate, making the proposed 24 making the proposed 2026 rollout of the Women's Bank a welcome policy direction. Whilst lower interest credits will undoubtedly encourage female entrepreneurship and generate grassroots youth employment, past precedent of partisan capture remains a concern. The ultimate test of this fiscal intervention lies in ensuring equitable distribution rather than partisan patronage, so the ordinary market woman genuinely reap the dividends of the state policy. Hashtag eyewitness. This is a genuine concern from you, my brother, from whole central constituency. Hajia Alima in Nima says, why didn't the finance minister update us to the 24-hour economy, one job, three shift, three people, and the number of youth who have benefited since some 10 million cedis was allocated to it in the 2026 budget.
2: Nena Yiku says, for all intents and purposes, chairman must be suspended. That's from Nene Ayiko. Let's go to the next one. We have one from Chris. He says, today's budget presentation by the finance minister does not reflect the reality on the ground. The finance minister needs to improve things so that we, the people, could enjoy the benefits and the fruits for voting for the NDC. That's from Chris. There's also one from Sewa. Sewa says that, I like the finance minister's presentation. There was clarity. It was good. And I think that it would lead the country to where we need to go. Then there's one from Adwa Setiwa says that, I don't know what this budget is talking about. The budget is confusing. I think that the NDC needs to sit up because this is not what we voted for, Sammy.
0: Brookman Anabol in Dansuman says, regarding the 24-hour economy, that is implied that DRIP has generated more jobs than the 24-hour economy program A at. So this is coming from Brookman Anabol from Dansuman. Another one from Akuto Eric in Takrade, Hunter West says, NDC has always been a certain party. What both the MPP and the NDC should know is that being in opposition and pointing out a defect, faults in financial management is always the easiest option out. The real problem is knowing what to do when you have been given the seat to manage finances of the country and you are faced with the real challenges to solve it. That's where knowledge of economics, use of wisdom, and understanding the real life issues should apply, not mere rhetorics and empty settings talk. MPP was in opposition, seemed to have the solution to all our problems in this country. But when they were in government, we saw nothing from it. I think the budget review is settings and has nothing to help us entrepreneurs and the youth. God help our mother Ghana. This is from Eric in Takrade, Hunter West constituency.
2: Henry from Kaswa says that the NDC never learns. How do you suspend a constituency chairman who brought you to power? What do you think the party would end up into? How do you think the party will end up in 2028? Sometimes the party needs to put aside all their misgivings and bring parties together. The suspension is needless and useless.
0: Fred, on that particular subject, I want to side with your text. I don't really see the rationale behind this. This is a chairman who has brought a party to power, fought Howard Kumsin. Is Howard Kumsin right there?
2: Yes, Howard
0: Kumsin to win the seat for the NDC. And less than 2 years, there's internal, you know, issues. The chairman who, according to supporters of the NDC in the constituency, is the bankroller of the party in the constituency, and then such a huge decision is taken on him.
2: Usually parties, the two big parties will tell you that there's no individual who is bigger than a political party. So when the things go wrong, they like to ensure that people understand the fact that they are not bigger.
0: But for sometimes, look at the value that people also bring.
2: Yes, and I'm saying that, but sometimes, so I think that a lot of politicians would look at interest than their greater good. So in looking at the interest, maybe they think suspending or not suspending may help a party or the other. But this is a party which hasn't won that seat in a very long time. You go with a candidate which wins the seat. you go with the chairman who supports the candidate to win. Like you said, yeah. We are told that the chairman of the
0: was
2: party
0: was a bank ruler in the constituency, according to party supporters.
2: In the constituency. So what you do is that you actually bring them together, sit down, and try to resolve their problems rather than taking this decision. And I wonder what this decision would mean for the position of chairman or the interest in the chairman contesting the election again a constituency chairman. Once you have been suspended for 5 months, would the party allow you to contest again as constituency chairman whilst you're on suspension? If you win, are you going to still continue your suspension as an elected constituency chairman? I think the party needs to come and give clarity on this issue. But there's someone here who is also from the Kaswa area. She says, and this is Mariam. Mariam says that this Kaswa thing is troubling. I think that the executives in the party together with the MP need to come to sit together, discuss the issue, trash the differences, and ensure that the party maintains the seats in the coming election. Any other thing apart from this would lead the party to lose that particular seat. So that is from Mariam, who also resides in Kaswa. So there are lots of people who are concerned about this issue. But like I said earlier, it's important that the party comes to give clarity as to what it intends to do. So suspending the gentleman for 5 months, referring him to the disciplinary committee of the party, what becomes of his ambition to contest the election?
0: We are told that he was seeking re-election.
2: Yes, so what becomes of that ambition? Would he be allowed to contest and still serve his punishment? In the same region, you'll recall that the original chairman of the party was also suspended for a number of months based on certain things he had done. And then the party was unhappy about it. The National Party was unhappy about it. They went ahead to suspend him. He served his term and he's back as regional chairman. So we are not sure how this would go. But that particular constituency, Ewutu Senya East, is one constituency that we'd all be looking at to see what transpires over there.
0: Fred, thank you. Thank you very much. Fred Tete Jabano, head of current affairs at CCFM and Channel One Television, helping us with Talk Back. That came to from our studios here in Accra. You can also send your messages tomorrow and we'll read them out to you. The number to send it to 0539-986-996, 0539-986-996, where we give you opportunity to have your say on the stories we bring you all the time on Eyewitness News. Remember, Talk Back is brought to you...
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1: What we gonna do right here is go back. 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
1: Say that, is it Flex with that name, yeah? And you listening to DJ Barry. That's what's up.

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1: Hey, I'm Blake. Breaking it down.
2: Yeah, man.
1: Oh! Hey, Junior, me. Wumba. What a breath.
3: This is Blake with me, yeah. And you're listening to DJ Barry. That's what's up.
1: Yeah. This is easy. And gently ambling. Breaking it down.
2: Yeah, man.
1: Oh.
4: What we gonna do right here is go back. 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

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Brian, no, it's moving chuka chaka chuka chaka like a train, y'all. We don't care if you're rich or poor, bourgeois, diplo, or a softball, big, fat, short, small, or tall.

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Welcome to Beach News from Late Edition. My name is Ida Blankson. Coming up in the bulletin, NPP vetting committee disqualifies ex-Lembele DCE Kwesi Bonzo. 2026 media budget review to prioritize fiscal health and policy progress. Ghana and the Netherlands strengthen trade ties with new export partnership. Details of these stories and more coming up 15 minutes before.

0: so much appreciate your company this evening. Let's now settle for the details of our stories. A two-term former district chief executive for Elembele, Kwesi Bonzo, has been disqualified by the Western Regional New Patriotic Party Vetting Committee from contesting the position of regional secretary at the party's upcoming regional delegates conference. Explaining the decision, chairman of the Western Regional MPP Elections Committee, Enes Nkrumah Taylor, said Mr. Bonzo was among 30 aspirants vetted but failed to meet the minimum academic qualification of a first degree required for the regional secretary position. Mr. Taylor said this formed the basis for Mr. Bonzo's disqualification by the vetting committee, chaired by former Western Regional Minister and Member of Parliament for Takwa and Swayem, Gifty Kusi. The vetting process has been ongoing in other parts of the country to assess aspirants' competencies and capabilities. In some other stories, technical advisor at the Ministry of Finance, Dr. Theophilus Achampon, says the 2026 media budget review will focus on government fiscal performance, expenditure, borrowing and key policy initiatives with no plans to introduce new taxes. Dr. Achampon said the review would provide a comprehensive assessment of the economy nearly 8 months after the 2026 budget was presented. According to him, the review is expected to focus on government fiscal performance and any adjustments needed to keep public finances on course rather than announcing major policy shifts. In some other stories, the Ghana Union of Traders Association, GUTA, is urging the government to consider restoring a modified flat rate system to ease the tax burden on businesses ahead of the media budget review. An executive member, Benjamin Yeboah, said that the current 20% standard VAT regime and the input-output method have made tax calculations more complicated for many traders. He said the association has engaged the finance minister on the issue and is hopeful that the government will review the system.
1: Government reviewed the VAT system of the modified tax system that is not. The most important thing is a flat rate where they can change to a double capability other than the input output system, which is a big canvas. So we are hoping the conversation we have with BRE, finance ministry, or the minister will look at it and see if we can do something about it. If they can bring the structure and the modified system, that will help the competition. That is very critical. Government is busy, the public can at the point of entry. Government can still look at how the policy is being implemented to ensure that we don't have some high values coming up in the business. The rationalization of the public charges to can be looked at because the public are high.
0: That was an executive member, Benjamin Yeboah, of the Ghana Union of Traders Association. Moving on, the government's projection of a 4.8% economic growth rate and inflation declining to about 5.3% by the end of the year has come under scrutiny ahead of the media budget review. Economist Dr. Samuel Walanyo Mensah believes the GDP growth target is achievable but disagrees with the inflation forecast, warning that rising production and living costs could push inflation higher in the coming months. Dr. Mensah said that the government must focus on expanding local manufacturing capacity to reduce reliance on imports and ensure that a greater portion of goods consumed in Ghana are produced domestically.
1: The real economic growth we are yet to see that government sanctioning 24, our economy is, I believe that government is struggling to redefine that because we have not really profiled the country for such an economic takeoff. Now, you bear with me that if really government wants to sanction 24 our economy, then there is a need for them to maintain the previous government's one district, one factory concept because that will redefine the case for our economy.
0: Dr. Walanyo Mensah cautions that failure to address key economic challenges could put the economy under severe pressure in the second half of the year. He called on the Minister of Finance to use the media budget review to present a realistic assessment of the economy rather than what he described as a politically driven outlook.
1: That means I believe that they should be more concerned about development in the areas. That's one. And also the challenges as far as the flood that we have seen, how government is taking steps to address the concerns or the problems
2: that has been created, and also in terms of utilities, how government will be able to provide affordable utilities, water, electricity, and also government's ability to ensure that we have refined crude oil in Ghana so that the petrochemical products, petrol, diesel, we should be able to have a stable price for them. I think that we should be looking out for this instead of going chanting the partisan politics.
0: And that was economist Dr. Samuel Walanyo Mensah. The Ghana Export Promotion Authority has signed a memorandum of understanding with the Netherlands Center for the Promotion of Imports from Developing Countries to expand market access for Ghanaian exporters in the Netherlands and across the European Union. The partnership is expected to improve the quality and competitiveness of Ghanaian exports, strengthen institutional cooperation, and provide technical support to businesses seeking to penetrate European market. Speaking at the signing ceremony, the Netherlands ambassador to Ghana, Jeroen Verhoel, said the agreements reflect the two countries' shared commitment to deepening trade relations and promoting sustainable economic growth. He noted that the Netherlands serves as a strategic gateway to the European market through its world-class port, efficient logistics network, and strong expertise in food safety standards. Chief Executive Officer of GEPA, Francis Kojo-Kwarteng Arthur, said the collaboration aligns with Ghana's strategy to diversify its export base by moving beyond gold and unprocessed cocoa to increase the export of value-added products. And now in wrapping up, the Chief Executive of the National Petroleum Authority, Gordon Edujita Maklu, has described the supply of crude oil from the Jubilee Field to the Tema Oil Refinery and Sentio Oil Refinery as a game-changer for the downstream petroleum sector. Mr. Tamaklu said the initiative will strengthen Ghana's energy security and reduce the country's dependence on imported petroleum products as tensions persist in the Middle East.
3: Because of the volatile nature of the Middle East, if we are able to do a refinery that constitutes about 50% of your local needs, it greatly reduces the uncertainty associated with 100% reliance on foreign imports. So for me, this is a game changer, and I strongly believe that we'll have the support of our people on it. Once we have the Sentio crude and others coming, and you are getting about 50% of your total local need produced locally, at least it mitigates. There are two things that you always need to look at in this equation: availability and price. When the people have the product, they're able to manage the price. But when they have their money and they can't get the product, that you can't explain. That they will not forgive you. And if you look from 28th February when this conflict started, we've been able to show leadership in holding the situation a bit calm, better than it has happened in many, many other countries.
0: Godwin Edujita Maklu is the Chief Executive of the National Petroleum Authority. And that's that for Beach Newsroom Late Edition. 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